0: Joe Williams, backed by Count Basie and his orchestra, with a song written by Johnny Mercer and Harold Arlen for the Broadway musical St. Louis Woman, Come Rain or Come Shine. And Let's Fall in Love, written for the movie of the same name by Ted Kohler and Harold Arlen, and sung by Ella Fitzgerald, backed by Frank Duvall and his orchestra. Let's Fall in Love.
1: With today's music trivia, I'm John Walker. Daniel by Elton John, recorded in 1973. This song was inspired by a news story in Newsweek relating to a Vietnam War veteran who returned home crippled from the war. Dead Man's Curve by Jan and Dean in 1964 is located in Los Angeles on Sunset Boulevard. Disc jockey Roger Christian wrote the lyrics. It was a real-life accident involving voice impressionist Mel Blanc on Dead Man's Curve that also influenced the writing of the song. Blanc recovered, but sadly, Jan Berry was later involved in a serious car accident which brought a halt to the duo's career. Dear Prudence by Doug Parkinson in Focus, recorded in 1969. The Beatles song became the debut hit for the Australian band Doug Parkinson in Focus. Prudence Farrow, sister of Mia Farrow, inspired the song. This has been John Walker with today's music trivia.

0: Ray Charles with his own composition, What Did I Say? And Bette Midler singing the song written by Burt Bacharach, Mac David and Luther Dixon. Luther Dixon wrote it under a pseudonym of Barney Williams, Baby, It's You. The time is 24 minutes past 10. This is Fascinating Rhythms on Radio Eastern 98.1 with me, Everett Hargraves.
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followed by Peter O'Brien hosting the My Kind of Music program this morning. So stay tuned straight after the news at 11 o'clock for Peter O'Brien. Now, what have we got here? We've got some more music, and this is from Marvin Gaye.

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1: The Temptations with My Girl, written by Smokey Robinson and Ronald White, and Marvin Gaye with the song I Heard It Through the Grapevine, which is written by Norman Whitfield and Barrett Strong. Now, Marvin Gaye's version of that song was inducted into the Grammy Hall of Fame in 1998, and it was also placed in Rolling Stone's magazine list of the 500 greatest songs of all time. So a very interesting song that Creedence Clearwater Revival also recorded, but I Heard It Through the Grapevine from Marvin Gaye. Well, with time running out in this program, how about something from the Manhattans?
2: This has got to be the saddest day of my life. I called you here today for a bit of bad news. I won't be able to see you anymore because of my obligations and the ties that you have. We've been meeting here every day. And since this is our last day together, I want to hold you just one more time. When you turn and walk away, don't look back. I want to remember you just like this. Let's just

Neil Diamond with his own composition, And the Grass Won't Pay No Mind. And Kiss and Say Goodbye came from the Manhattans and was written by Blue Lovett. Now, Blue Lovett was the bass singer for the Manhattans. Kiss and Say Goodbye. It's 11 minutes to 11. 11 o'clock, there's news, followed by Peter O'Brien with hosting My Kind of Music. So look forward to that straight after the news. Mission to the Moon takes you on a captivating journey with three quirky acrobatic astronauts blending circus artistry, clowning and real space science. Inspired by NASA's upcoming Artemis program, which will see humans once again set foot on the moon, this show imagines jugglers defying gravity and tumbling along among the stars. With a mix of classic circus skills, laughter and exciting space facts, Mission to the Moon offers a fresh, imaginative take on our fascination with space. It's taking place at the Knox Community Arts Centre in Bayswater on the 1st of October. It's two times, 11 a.m. and 2 p.m. The costs are $22, concession and child $20, and a family of four, $68. You can email arts@knox.vic.gov.au or you can call the Knox Community Arts Centre team on 9729 7287. 9729 7287 for the Knox Community Arts Centre, and they will tell you about this particular program, which is on the 1st of October, 11 a.m. and 2 p.m. Mission to the Moon. Okay, we've got time for some more music. How about this one, from written by David Gates, the lead singer for Bread, and it's recorded by the group Bread.

0: Richard Carpenter on the piano for All We Know, written by Fred Carlin, Rob Wilson and Arthur James. And It Don't Matter to Me was written by David Gates and performed by Bread.
1: The Roy Orbison Story. From his initial success in the 60s to the resurgence of his career in latter years, Roy Orbison's voice remained remarkable. His unique songs conveyed vulnerability, fun, love and loss. Starring Mark Shelley, whose brilliant portrayal of the character and extraordinary vocals of Roy brings audiences to their feet. The Roy Orbison Story.
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0: Well, that's it for Fascinating Rhythms this week. Stay tuned straight after the news for... I'm trying to concentrate on more than one thing at a time. I'll be back with you next Friday for Fascinating Rhythms, and I'll have another songwriter and we'll go through their songbook, and we'll create some great music and some information from our local community. So I encourage you to be with me again Friday morning, 9 o'clock, for Fascinating Rhythms. Take us up to the news, James Last with Kiss Me, Honey, Honey, Kiss Me. Everett Hargrave saying bye for now.

Yes, a different theme today for my kind of music, usually hosted by Kevin Carr. But today I'm happy to help Kevin out. He's elsewhere. So Peter O'Brien's sitting in for today on My Kind of Music. A big thank you to Everett Hargraves, of course, for a wonderful program this morning, and loved all those Gershwin songs. Everett, great music always. Bernie's out there on the telephones for the next couple of hours, and he'll be happy to take your calls, 9722 9981, or you can SMS on 0485 866 981. So we've got a variety of music, and of course Kevin usually plays some nice country after midday, so I'll be trying to do my best to do a little bit of that for you too. Meantime, some more variety coming up. It's My Kind of Music, and here's Frank with My Kind of Town.

0: Oh, that's a beautiful ballad, one of the early hits of Marcia Hines, and Shining Just For You. And before that, Frank Sinatra, of course, swinging along with My Kind of Town on My Kind of Music this morning on Radio Eastern. Now, the Lilydale Athenaeum Theatre is presenting a musical comedy, Dirty Rotten Scoundrels. It's on for 3 weeks in September, and there will be 11 evening shows and 4 matinees. The ticket prices include sherry on arrival, a programme, tea, coffee at interval, and sparkling wine and juice at the end of the show. It's all happening at the Lilydale Athenaeum Theatre, 39 to 41 Castella Street in Lilydale. The opening night is Thursday, 10th of September, through until Saturday, 26th of September, and there are matinees on the 13th, 19th, 20th and the 26th of September. Now, the ticket prices are $30 for the full-price ticket, $28 concession, $25 for a group of 10 or more, and they can be purchased online, by email, by phone or in person at the box office on Mondays, Tuesdays and Fridays at 10 a.m. to 2 p.m. For more information about that great show at the Lilydale Athenaeum Theatre, call Lucy Morris at the office, 97351777, 97351777.
1: Our legendary Australian entertainer today is Bruce Rowland. The well-known Australian composer was born in Melbourne in 1942. He was educated at Caulfield Grammar School. His fascination with music began as a child, playing with various pop bands. He worked with The Strangers during the 1960s and has toured with international artists, including Roy Orbison and the Beach Boys. Bruce developed much of his early skill as a composer on the popular teenage television series The Go Show, writing arrangements for guests Olivia Newton-John and Billy Thorpe, among others. And for 5 years, he was composer for children's television programs Magic Circle Club and Adventure Island. For over 4 decades, his music has captured the hearts and minds of Australians and audiences around the world. His repertoire spans musical scores for films in Australia and the United States, television, live shows, and special events. Since composing the score for The Man from Snowy River in 1982, Bruce has sustained a long and successful career both in Australia and the United States of America, working both in Melbourne and Los Angeles. He has written scores for over 40 films in Australia and the United States. His most recent musical score was for the Australian film The Cup in 2007. In 2000, Bruce wrote and conducted the music for the opening ceremony of the Sydney Summer Olympic Games, which was broadcast live to millions of viewers around the world. He is the recipient of multiple awards. When not working in his studio, Bruce enjoys spending time with his family and on the rural property he shares with his wife.
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0: Always good to hear the Seekers and Judith in fine form there, and Buddy Holly's number, It Doesn't Matter Anymore, on My Kind of Music on Radio Eastern.
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0: Well, here's another great Aussie track, I guess, from yesterday. It's Karen Knowles. Who remembers Karen? Here she is with Love on the Line.

Yes, Karen Knowles, wonderful entertainer, judge on New Faces for many years on Channel 9 there, and Love on the Line. 26 past 11 at Radio Eastern 98.1.

0: Well, that's Helen Reddy, of course, and Helen born in 1942 in Melbourne, but she had an interesting life. She was the daughter of Max Reddy and Stella Lamond, and made her way to America, and after a bit of trouble getting recognised over there, went on to great things, and that was one of her big hits, Leave Me Alone, Ruby Red Dress. And before that, we had a bonus track from Karen Knowles, Loves Us All. Well, Domesticity is a beautiful and heartwarming show that will touch you where you live, at home. It's built around a stunning cycle of deeply personal songs about marriage, babies, love, tolerance, decency, and the complexity of modern life. It's a sublime study of tenderness and vulnerability. Backed by some of Australia's most sensitive musicians, Fred Smith brings his trademark subtlety, wit and observation to bear on the quiet struggles in our lives, the houses we live in, the children we raise and the marriages we hope to sustain. So these songs will resonate long after the gig has been and gone. It's all happening at the Knox Community Arts Centre in Bayswater, Friday the 9th of October, 7:30pm start, and the contact details to find out all about it, 9729 7287, 9729 7287.
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0: Right now, Taj Mahal is going to provide that great music, and it's a well-known old tune. Keep an eye out of mischief now. I'm trying. Let's just cancel that. I think we'll have Glenn Medeiros first before Taj Mahal, and nothing's going to change my love for you.

0: this way, but you never done.
1: Oh, yeah, quite jazzy, wasn't it? That was actually a selection from the soundtrack of a motion picture called The Divine Secrets of the Ya-Ya Sisterhood. How's that for a title? But it featured some great music in the movie, from Bob Dylan and Lauryn Hill, Macy Gray, Tony Bennett was there, and Alison Krauss, and of course Taj Mahal, who we heard with Keeping Out of Mischief Now. 17 to midday at Radio Eastern, My Kind of Music is a program. Peter O'Brien sitting in for Kevin Carr today. So hope you're enjoying the music. Bernie's out there on the telephone, as usual, and if you want to call in for any reason, 97229981, or there's the SMS always, it's 0485 866 981. A reminder that this week is National Asthma Week, with the aim to highlight one in five Australian women live with asthma, and women experience more than twice the number of asthma-related deaths compared to men. However, there is expert advice available, and there's new research exploring how asthma impacts new mothers and their choices around feeding their infants during the first 12 months of life. For more information, you can contact the Hunter Medical Research Institute and Taylor Kingham on 0452 598 512. 0452 598 512.
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Well, that's a nice tune, isn't it? I never promised you a rose garden, but a group I'm not familiar with, the Northern Lights Orchestra, played it for us today on My Kind of Music. Oh, well, as long as there's music.

Well, what a great arrangement of That Old Black Magic. And that was Dean Martin's daughter, Dina Martin, and great rhythm in that track for us today in My Kind of Music. Before that, we had Eddie Fisher and As Long As His Music. Can't go wrong, can we? Coming up to 5 minutes to midday at Radio Eastern, and at midday, of course, we have the latest in news, sport and weather. And after that, I'll be back with an hour. And normally, Kevin plays quite a bit of country music after midday, so you can look forward, I hope, to that with me between 1:05 and 2 o'clock. 1 o'clock, I should say. And then, of course, we have the wonderful Ken Earp with his program. So, great things coming up on Radio Eastern. The Ferny Creek Horticultural Society is holding a spring flower show this coming weekend. That's pretty close, isn't it? And there'll be plants, flowers and food for sale. It's at 100 Hilton Road in Sassafras. Parking is free. And tomorrow, it's on Saturday the 5th from 12 to 4 p.m. and Sunday the 6th from 10 a.m. to 4 p.m. It costs $9 entry, but it's free for members and under 18 people. So that's the Ferny Creek Horticultural Society and their Spring Flower Show. Here's a great voice from LA. It's Glenn Frey. I'm getting old before my time. I know the feeling.

Nice ballad from a nice voice. Glenn Frey, I'm getting old before my time. Thanks, Paul, at Mafra now. And regards to you too, and enjoying the program. Standing by for news on Radio Eastern.

I must be brave, or I must face a man who hates me, or lie a coward, a craven coward, or lie a coward in my grave. Oh, to be torn twixt love and doom.

0: Well, that's a real country sound, isn't it? Love can't ever get better than this. Ricky Skaggs and Sharon White. And before that, appropriately, afternoon, we had High Noon with Frankie Lane. My kind of music. Peter O'Brien sitting in for Kevin Carr this afternoon. Wishes for it till 1 o'clock. And the Noxon District over 50s are a very friendly and sociable group that meet on the fourth Tuesday of each month from January to November. Their activities are varied, with trips to the Baronia Cinema. There's coffee mornings, regular lunches and guest speakers, plus a lot more. It takes place at the Club Kilsyth, 1 to 15 Canterbury Road, Bayswater North, 22nd of September at 10:30 a.m. And you can contact Kerry for all the details. Kerry's number 0419 995 084. That's 0419 995 084.
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0: Right on 12:15 as we listen to Lionel Long and the Ballad of Cobb and Co.

Great tune. That one, the Ballad of Cobb and Co. And a great artist too, Lionel Long. 18 past midday. Have any of you ever driven the Bruce Highway? It's in Queensland, isn't it? Well, here's Norma Murphy with a song all about Along the Bruce Highway.

0: River Going Along the Bruce Highway, written and performed by Norma Murphy on My Kind of Music this Friday. 22 past midday. Here's an advanced mention. Yeah, we're looking ahead to 2027 already, because the Yarra Valley Wool and Handicrafts Show returns in 2027 at their new home, which is the Yarra Ranges Civic Centre in Lilydale. So, for your diary, join them on Sunday, 2nd of May 2027 for a celebration of yarn, fibre, handmade creativity and the wonderful community behind it all. 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The 2027 Wool Show will also feature classes, demonstrations, community groups and opportunities to learn, connect and be inspired. So that's on, it's at 16 Anderson Street, Lilydale, at the Yarra Ranges Civic Centre. The date is Sunday the 2nd of May 2027 from 10 a.m. to 4 p.m. And there's no cost to go along. And for contact details, go to marketing at YVW. I'll say that again, yvwoolcraftshow.org. yvwoolcraftshow.org.au. So that's one for the diary in 2027.
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That one takes us back to the 1950s there, I think, with the good old Tennessee Ernie Ford and the Shotgun Boogie. Well, here's a song written by Smokey Dawson, and he's teaming up with Gene Stafford on this one. And it's a nice ballad, a country ballad called I'll Paint You a Song.

0: That's a nice one, isn't it? I'll Paint You a Song, written by Smokey Dawson and performed by his good self and Gene Stafford. So, nice one on our My Kind of Music country style. Coming up to 12:30 at Radio Eastern 98.1.
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0: Thanks, Ken, and we'll look forward to your program today at after the news at 1. All right, let's hear about something every guy should have. It's a shed, and here's John Williamson.
2: How did you ever wake up in the morning? On the wrong side of the bed, a bit confused and yawning, you go straight out the back to your shed.

fixed with a few spare sheets of tin. The beams are old telegraph poles, white ants have eaten out. She creaks and sways on windy days and leans towards the south.

Yeah, that's quite a haunting one, isn't it? By the time I get to Phoenix, Glen Campbell. Well, now we've got Sarah Storer with a nice country tune called... it's Kiss a Cowboy. How could I forget that? Kiss a Cowboy. And here she is, Australian artist Sarah Storer. And I think this one was written by Garth Porter.

0: Sarah Storer there and Kiss a Cowboy Tonight. Okay, it's 20 to 1 and that's time for an insight.
1: You know, sometimes when Father's Day rolls around, I'd like to preach on the prodigal son. Hi there, I'm Chuck Swindoll. If I did, I would call it this: The Wayward Lad and the Waiting Dad. Because I think it's really an account of an affectionate father, even more than it is an account of a rebellious son. You remember the story. Strong-willed son strikes out on his own, taking all of his inheritance with him as his life spirals downward. But you know what occurs to me? It never dawned on that son that his father would not welcome him back. What a great example for all of us dads, waiting to welcome them back into our arms.
2: Author and teacher Chuck Swindoll. To learn more about the Ministry of Insight for Living Australia, just head to our website, ifl.org.au.
0: Yes, a timely reminder there that Father's Day coming up, so be a good weekend, won't it? Now, the Savoy Opera Company presents Gilbert and Sullivan's The Yeoman of the Guard, or The Merry Man and His Maid. It's on at the Clayton Community Theatre, 9/15 Cook Street in Clayton. And the date, Saturday the 12th of September, 8 p.m. Cost for adults $50, concession $40, children $10, or try booking. So that's Saturday 12th for the Savoy Opera Company and Gilbert and Sullivan's The Yeoman of the Guard. Let's have a song now from, first of all, I must say thanks, Shirley, at Hoppers Crossing. And she's enjoying me. Good old country music. Thanks, Shirley. Good to hear from you. Now it's a boss's daughter coming up.
3: I've been working here

Yes, there we go, with the boss's daughter, and that was Jean Pitney, wonderful artist, and no longer with us. Jean Pitney and the boss's daughter. Well, speaking of old country music, here's an old one. The matinee idol Roy Rogers used to sing this one, and used to see him on the Saturday matinees with all the kids there at the Rivoli down there in Camberwell. Roy Rogers, the regular feature in the serials, and his Happy Trails.

0: Yes, a great old song there from Roy Rogers. Even Ken enjoyed that one out there. Happy trails. So till we meet again. Well, not going quite yet. It's 10 to 1. And here are some messages.
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0: Rocking along here with Gina Jeffries. It wasn't a commercial, but the song was called Mercedes Benz. Did Johnny Cash? All About Love.
1: Six foot six, he stood on the ground.

Yes, no show of Kevin's would be complete without Johnny Cash, but a great little tune, A Thing Called Love. And that about wraps up my little segment today. Peter O'Brien, I've been filling in for Kevin Carr, who's out and about in other places, but it's been fun. Thank you to Bernie. Thank you, Bernie, for looking after the phones and the coffee, and thank you for the calls we had. And with a bit of luck, I'll be here next week at the same time. So until then, cheerio from me. And don't forget, coming up right after the news, great music. And, of course, the garden program at 3:30, all with Ken Earp. So stay tuned for Ken right after the 1 o'clock news. Have a great afternoon.

Hello from Ken Earp. Welcome along. It's Friday at 1 and I have Jodie with me today to take your calls. Jodie's in the office. If you'd like to give us a call, 9722 9981 is the number to dial. And thank you to my good friend and colleague, Peter O'Brien, for sitting in for Kevin another lovely 2 hours of his kind of music. And my kind of music commences today the Latin way.

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0: Majorca, the Isle of Love. That was Bob Manning with orchestra and chorus conducted by Monty Kelly from a Capitol 45 release. And we started today with Byron. Byron Lees and the Dragonairs, who hail from Jamaica in the West Indies, and Damela Chacha from the LP Joyride. It's 13 minutes after one. Thank you for tuning in to Radio Eastern today. And time to welcome now Dr. John to the airwaves.
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0: The Frank Purcell Orchestra from France with Katerina from the LP, The Originals, Volume 5. It's 16 past one. Let's return to Dr. John to hear about headaches and migraine.
1: Headache. 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

I'm so grateful that you came along. Well, it's not easy when life has

0: taken from her 1974 LP, Denise Morrison, and Roll On, Mississippi. And in that Aussie double, we heard Jay Justin sing I'm So Grateful from 1966. It's 25 minutes after one and out to look at the time again, 5 minutes to our triple treat segment.
1: Casey says to Murphy, was it you or your brother that died and was buried at sea? And Murphy says, it must have been me brother, see, because I wasn't in the Navy. Mrs. Murphy says to Paddy one night, she says, if you stay home from the pub one night, she says, I'll think I'll die of shock. He says, don't try to bribe me. There's another thing, ladies and gentlemen. On my travels, I realized that they can do everything in America. They can just about do everything in America, except make a cup of tea. I think they're using waterproof tea bags. Waterproof tea bags, man. Shamrock tea, three leaves. Just three leaves in the bag, you know. Very weak tea.
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0: It is the 4th of September today, and on this date in 1977, Australia's own Col Joy suffered a punctured lung and broken ribs in a speedboat accident on Moreton Bay.

Cole Joy, It's My Way of Loving You. 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Time now for Triple Treat. My regular listeners will understand what Triple Treat is all about. If you've just joined me for the first time today, I play you three pieces of music, two vocals today and one instrumental. 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Or if you would like to send me a text, you can do that by sending it to me in the studio. That'll pop up on my computer screen. 0485 866 981. Okay, here's the first from Frank Sinatra and Billy May's orchestra.

The John Thurkell Orchestra with Take Five. You may recall that Dave Brubeck had a huge hit with that as well. Now to our third and final piece of music today. This is from the Firehouse Five Plus Two.

0: 5'2", Eyes of Blue, the Firehouse 5 plus 2 rounds out our triple treat this afternoon. 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Geraldine from Croydon. Well done, Geraldine. You were first in today by a long way, and closely followed from Greenvale. Phil, hi, Phil. Thank you for ringing in or texting me. You had it correct also. And Lynn, no, you're not quite correct there, what I was looking for. We'll announce the winners a little later when Jody compiles them from the phone calls. And we'll have another one for you next Friday afternoon at around about 1:30.
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0: Ringwood Lake Probus Club meet every third Monday of the month, and they're a mixed club of about 50 members. 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It's 16 to 2.

0: Beautiful music indeed from the Orchestra of Raymond Lefebvre and 13 Days in France. That'd be a nice holiday, wouldn't it, to spend 13 days in France. That's from a festival LP, Oh Happy Day. And LW, you were correct. You were spot on with that answer. How easy that was today, I believe. And Jodie will be in just a moment to announce who was correct via the phone calls that have come in with that. Now, before Jodie comes to the mic.
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0: That's our friend John McDonald. Thank you, John, for that. Jodie has joined me in the studio. Jodie, I'll just back announce, and the pennies may drop for those who didn't get it at first. We had a couple of quick ones in on the SMS system. The songs were Frank Sinatra with 5 Minutes More, the John Turkell Orchestra with Take Five, and the Firehouse Five plus Two, the name of the group, with 5'2", Eyes of Blue. You got it very quickly when I played it for you at lunchtime.
2: I did.
0: You did? Are you on there? Have I put you on there? Yes, you're on red, are you not?
2: I am.
0: Yep, there you is.
2: Yep. We actually only had 2 phone calls, so it was a bit harder than what people thought.
0: It did stump a few today. I didn't think it would.
2: I'd say it did, yes. Liz, of course, she got it.
0: Did she?
2: And Paul from Mafra.
0: Well, Paul's always on the ball.
2: Yes, he is.
0: Well done to you, Paul.
2: Yes.
0: And our first one in was Geraldine from Croydon, who said 5. She was spot on, followed by Phil from Greenvale. And he was correct, and our LW, of course, she had it right.
2: Mm-hmm.
0: Now, trying to trick her before, but you can't do that without Lynn.
2: No, you can't.
0: Thank you, Jodie.
2: Okay.
0: You'll be back with us around about a quarter past two.
2: It's been weird out there today.
0: What's the difference to any other day?
2: Oh, well, it's been weirder, let's put it that way.
0: It's been weirder, has it? Tell me off air later.
2: Okay.
0: Okay, thank you.
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0: This is Nina Ferro and Nina's Stompin' at the Savoy.

0: Nina Ferro with the Hotter Than Six Jazz Band. They were stomping at the Savoy and taken from a Newmarket CD, Cooking Up a Storm. It's 7 minutes to two, news at two.
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0: Daryl Cotton was born on this date, the 4th of September, in 1949 in Adelaide in South Australia. He was an Australian pop, rock singer, writer, television presenter and actor. He was a founding member of Australian rock group Zoot in 1965 with Bee Birtles and were later joined by Rick Brewer and Rick Springfield. As a solo artist, Cotton released the albums Best Seat in the House in 1980, It's Rock and Good Fun in 84, and Let the Children Sing in 1994. In April 80, his biggest solo hit was Same Old Girl, which was co-written by Cotton. It peaked at number 6 on the Australian Kent Music Reports chart. He acted in the TV soap opera The Young Doctors in 1979 and on stage as Joseph in the theatre production of Joseph and the Amazing Technicolor Dreamcoat in 1983. He presented TV shows Summer Rock 79 and 80 and The Early Bird Show 1985 to 1989. He sadly passed at the age of 62 on the 27th of July 2012. Here's Daryl with telling us, isn't it a lovely day today?

Daryl Cotton with the Australian Children's Choir, and isn't it a lovely day? National Radio News will be with us in 1 minute.

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1: I'm Mark Dransfield. The Australian Medical Association has slammed the opposition's plans for a lower tax on cigarettes, claiming it'll lead to more smokers. Doctors, however, are still divided, with some believing gangland crime fuelled by an underground tobacco industry is an issue that needs to be solved first. Medical expert Dr. Nick Coatsworth says the unregulated products are too cheap.
2: You have to bring people back to legal cigarettes. Australians can access cigarettes at $10 to $15 a packet at the moment. We need to bring them back into the legal market, where all our tobacco control measures rest.
1: Two more Australians have been confirmed safe amid Nepal's flooding disaster after they were able to make contact. The number of Aussies unaccounted for has now been revised down from 38 to 36. A specialist team, including some equipped with drones, is due to touch down in the country today. A Brisbane man will reappear in court today following a four-year investigation into the illegal supply of gel blasters. Georgina Winter reports.
3: The investigation began in 2022 when federal police conducted a search warrant at a home in Canberra where they found a parcel from Queensland containing gel blasters and firearm parts. Last year, police continued their probe, searching several businesses in Brisbane and Toowoomba suspected of being involved in the supply. During the raids, officers discovered computers containing transactions linked to the purchase and distribution of the firearms. A 38-year-old man from Heathwood was charged with two counts of sending a firearm across state borders, an offence carrying a maximum penalty of 10 years behind bars. Georgina Winter, Brisbane.
1: Sydney has recorded its first case of the deadly H5 bird flu. Dusty Fitzpatrick has details.
4: The virus has been detected in a greater crested tern found on the northern beaches. The bird was discovered at Warriewood a week ago, with testing now confirming it has the H5 strain. Two other cases of the virus have been confirmed, one at Port Kembla and one near Coffs Harbour. There have been a total of 468 bird flu events in Australia since the outbreak began earlier this year. The state government says backyard chicken and bird owners should take steps to protect their animals. Dusty Fitzpatrick, Sydney.
1: Overseas now, and the American feminist writer and activist Gloria Steinem, who helped shape the modern feminist movement, has died, aged 92. The BBC's Nomia Iqbal reports.
5: With her aviator sunglasses, long blonde streaked hair and New York accent, Gloria Steinem stood out as a symbol for the fight for women's rights. But before she became a feminist icon, she was a journalist, getting her big break in 1963 when she went undercover as a Playboy Bunny cocktail waitress. Her expose revealed the low pay, sexual harassment and humiliating conditions behind Hugh Hefner's empire. Gloria Steinem said her own feminist awakening came in 1969 when she covered a hearing of young women describing their experiences of illegal abortion.
1: 11,000 Hyundai Tucson models are being recalled due to a software issue. The dashboard and heads-up display in the vehicles may fail to show the vehicle's speed and fuel levels. Affected models were built between 2023 and this year. This is Air National News. First to tennis, and day five at Flushing Meadows has been one of upsets, as Air Sports' Paul Walsh reports.
6: Seeds 3, 6 and 13 in the men's tour have all been eliminated, with two Australians being involved in two of those results. Botik van der Sonskop caused a major upset by defeating Australia's Alex de Minaur in straight sets 6-4, 7-5, 6-2, with the Demon never really in the match, while the veteran Karen Khachanov was too good for the third seed Felix Aliassime in four sets 6-7, 6-3, 6-2, 6-2. However, the good news for the Aussies was the victory to the qualifier Dane Sweeney, who was too good for the Italian Lorenzo Musetti, defeating the 13th seed in four sets 3-6, 6-1, 6-2, 6-2, and recording his best ever result at a slam.
7: Tennis journey is such a roller coaster. I'm so incredibly grateful to play in front of an awesome crowd and to soak up this moment and to win and to get a couple wins is awesome.
6: Paul Walsh for Air Sport.
1: Turning to NRL, and Gold Coast will farewell their all-time leading try scorer in tonight's clash with the Dolphins. Star winger Phil Sami is to play his final game for the Titans before joining the Dragons. Also this evening, it's the Rabbitohs versus the Roosters. And in AFL, the Cats have dropped Sam De Koning, while Max Holmes and Mark Blitzarves return to the side for the elimination final against Carlton. The Blues will be without injured pair Nick Haynes and Will Hayward. Australian Independent Radio News.
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8: The forecast for our Friday afternoon: showers later, and most likely in the evening though. Let's hope it they don't arrive until the semi-final is over tonight. It's an elimination final from memory, I believe, too, between Geelong and Carlton. Go Cats. Showers increasing, top of 17 we're looking at, and overnight we're going to drop to 13 degrees, showers with a possible afternoon storm, a high of 18. I think it's an indoor day for sure, won't be a gardening day. Possible rainfall for the outer east, 4 to 15 mil is predicted. Sunday, a shower or two, 17, and Monday, a shower or two and 15 degrees. Here at Croydon at the moment, it's steady on 17 degrees the past hour. It's now 6 minutes after two. Good afternoon to you from Ken Earp and welcome along. Nice to have your company. Jody with me in the office today if you wish to give us a call. And it's time now to get into our second hour together.
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8: On this 4th of September, however, on this date in 1931, born in Chicago, Illinois, actor, singer, stage actor, dancer, television actor and film actor Mitzi Gaynor. Mitzi was born Francesca Marlene de, I cannot say that word, Zani von Gerber, perhaps, American actress. Notable films include There's No Business Like Show Business in 1954, which featured Irving Berlin's music, and also starred Ethel Merman, Dan Daly, Marilyn Monroe, Donald O'Connor and Johnny Ray. And South Pacific, the 1958 motion picture adaptation of the stage musical by Rodgers and Hammerstein. Let's go with Mitzi.

Mitzi Gaynor with the Four Fellows from 1969 and Let's Go. Now to a song taken from the 1959 movie of the same name, which starred David Niven, and this is from a 1959 Top Rank 45, Mitzi singing Happy Anniversary.

0: from the 1959 movie of the same name, Mitzi Gaynor, and happy anniversary. Anyone having an anniversary today, have a wonderful day, and memories, doesn't it? Bring back memories. Now, Mitzi sadly passed at a good age, though, 93, on the 17th of October, 2024. It's 13 past two. And what would I like to tell you about now? All car enthusiasts are welcome to come to a huge car show at the Dorset Gardens Hotel car park on Sunday, the 27th of September, from 8 a.m. through to 11. And Radio Eastern will be attending with our mobile studio. So please call in and meet some of the station staff. Now, this is at 35 Dorset Road in Croydon, 8 a.m. till 11, and it's free. Keeping you up to date with events in Melbourne's Outer East, this is Radio Eastern, 98.1 FM. 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
1: I heard you were in Venice for a holiday, and Murphy said, yes, 'tis a lovely place indeed. And Casey said, did you see the gondolas? He said, yes, we had a drink with them. We had a drink with them. Write that down.

0: Enoch Light and the Light Brigade with The Night So Young from the CD Cha-Cha Classics. 16 after 2, time to welcome our good friend Jodie to the microphone. Hello, Jode.
1: Afternoon, Ken. Hello, everybody.
0: All settled down out there in the office now?
1: I don't think I have. No.
0: You still haven't?
1: It's just been a weird day.
0: A weird day. Not a messy day, just a weird day today.
1: Just, yeah. Too many things to do. Not enough brain power today.
0: Or not enough time to do them in. Now, Jode, who's going to win tonight? In the elimination
1: final. I will, because I won't be watching the footy.
0: I knew I'd get an answer something like that. Oh, I'm keeping my fingers crossed and toes crossed that the Cats can get up over Carlton. The only thing that worries me is I think they've beaten Geelong the last three encounters, or three out of four. So they've had what they call the wood on us for quite a while. And they've improved out of sight this year, so could be a good game. I'm just hoping that the rain will stay away.
1: It's not supposed to.
0: After. Mm. Have you heard any indication as to when it may arrive?
1: I'll have a look at my little thing on my phone.
0: See what your phone tells us. Otherwise, I'll need to tune in to the news at 6 and get the weather from one of our weather girls on TV tonight. Now, your little selection today is?
1: I've chosen Barbra Streisand today. I've got to take my glasses off so I can read that.
0: A song I've never heard of her sing before, I'll be honest.
1: Well, she's just simply called this CD her third album, and I think she's just chosen songs that she enjoys.
0: Mm.
1: And she's just put them all together.
0: And one of my favourites.
1: And what she's chosen today is Bewitched, Bothered and Bewildered.
0: The three B's. Here she is.

0: Bewitched, Bothered and Bewildered. There's your girl.
1: That's right.
0: I think Babs Streisand to you is like Jerry Vale to me. You just love it, don't you?
1: I do, mm. I do. And I think it's to me, it's the... It, she's the female one that I really enjoy the most and along with my two favourite males, so... Yeah, it's just something that gets me with Barb.
0: And it's interesting when you think about it, we're all different. We all have tastes in music. Mm. You're very eclectic, I think is the word. Is that the word?
1: Eclectic.
0: That's what I'm trying to say. Eclectic. You're very broad taste.
1: Oh, I thought you were saying something else then.
0: No. I wasn't pointing at anybody. No, not at all.
1: Oh, dear.
0: Yeah, very broad taste in music.
1: Well, as I explained to you, I mean, I grew up with so much different music as the youngest of eight.
0: That's right.
1: And going through mum and dad and then all my eight siblings.
0: That's right.
1: And then, of course, now is I go through with my kids and my grandkids' music. So... A lot of my grandkids' music I don't appreciate, I have to say.
0: No, neither do I. I don't think Taylor Swift isn't too bad. I guess that my granddaughter likes. Talking of Jerry Vale, I haven't played Jerry today. Our fan club members will be saying...
1: be disappointed.
0: Come on, get Jerry on soon. And we have a new member to the Jerry Vale fan club. And that's Diana from Millgrove.
1: That's right.
0: Diana's joined us on the list. Welcome to her. Nice to know that she listens to us. A joke. Please.
1: Okay. I have a warning for everybody today.
0: Right.
1: Prayer is the best way to meet God.
0: Mm.
1: Trespassing is the fastest.
0: Yes. Good one. I think this one chosen for me is just perfect.
1: You got to think about it,
0: folks. Think about this one, particularly you fellas out there. I tried to remarry my ex-wife, but she figured out that I was really only after my own money. I'm waiting for somebody to applaud. You can. Okay. Because there's nobody else
1: around.
0: Yeah, Rob's on his way. He'll be here soon. We look forward to seeing Rob.
1: Mm-hmm.
0: And that's about it for us, isn't it? For our little group. Now, a little get together. 6 minutes' time, we have Name That Tune.
1: I'm ready.
0: Now, it's interesting with the two segments, Name That Tune and Triple Treat. Some prefer one over the other. And a couple that I've spoken to of late enjoy this one more so. Because there's no vocal. It's always instrumental.
1: Instrumental.
0: And you either know it or you don't.
1: Yeah.
0: And they enjoy this.
1: As I said to you, because he tests it out on me, folks.
0: At lunchtime.
1: And a lot of the time I get it. Mm. But there are times where I could sit here and I could sing the song to him, but I can't work out and I can't remember what the name of it is.
0: What the title
1: is. And that's where I struggle.
0: And today you didn't get...
1: No.
0: You couldn't guess. So we'll see how clever.
1: I knew the piece, but...
0: That's right.
1: Couldn't think of the name.
0: We'll see how clever our listeners are.
1: Okey-doke.
0: Today. Thank you, Jode.
1: Okay.
0: We may see you back with the Garden Club and hopefully a question or two.
1: Oh, yes. So don't forget to give me a ring on 97229981 and I shall write them down and give it to the gardening people when they come in.
0: That's it.
1: Thank you.
0: Thank you, Jody. 25. Past the hour of two. This is Otto Brandenburg, and I'll tell you a little about Otto when I finish playing this song.

Otto Brandenburg with his take on the Steve Lawrence hit, Only Love Me. Otto was born on today's date, the 4th of September, in Denmark in 1934. Composer, singer, television actor, film actor. He was a musician, singer as well, and appeared in over 50 movies. He died at the age of 72 in Copenhagen in Denmark on the 1st of March 2007. Now, to take us to name that tune, here's Jerry and the Pacemakers.

Jerry and his pacemakers from the Greatest Love Song album and Strangers in the Night. 29 to 3, it's time now for Name That Tune. Would you like to be part of the program and identify and tell me the title of what I'm about to play? Two instrumental versions of the same number. If you would like to have a go at it, 9722 9981, ring Jody with that answer, or you can text me into the studio on 0485 866 981. Okay, the first version of Name That Tune is by the Bert Mellier Orchestra.

distance serving petrol today in the country. But yes, they were very big once. I think they're still selling overseas under that name. Here's the second version then from Manuel and the Music of the Mountains.

0: Wendy of Diamond Creek, you're the only one that has been able to pick it and send me the answer via the SMS system. Well done to you. Jodie has taken two or three phone calls. We'll see if many of those are correct. And what I was looking for, we heard firstly Bert Mellier's orchestra and then Manuel and the Music of the Mountains with the answer, Esso Besso. Hello, I'm Ken Earp. 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We'll hear the latest news, sport and weather on the hour just to keep you up to date. 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Very pleased to be able to have lunch with you on a Tuesday.
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0: Here's Dave Allenby.

Sweet Gingerbread Man, and that was from Dave Allenby from a 1971 chart 45. Jody will be in just a moment to tell us who was correct with Name That Tune. In the meantime, having a birthday today is Australia's Mark Vincent. He was born on this date in 1993 in Caringbah in New South Wales. Australian tenor, he won the third season of Australia's Got Talent in 2009 and signed with Sony Music Australia immediately after that. As of 2018, he has released 7 studio albums and one of best album. Here's Mark, and If I Loved You.

0: What a voice. Mark Vincent. Mm. And he's turning just 33. What a young'un with a voice like that. 33 today. Happy birthday, Mark.
1: It's a shiver voice.
0: It's magnificent.
1: He hit that note and my shoulders and everything all just tingled because it's beautiful.
0: He's almost, to me, like another David Hobson. He's so good. Mm. Should play Mark more often.
1: You should,
0: in the
1: maybe,
0: program.
1: Yes.
0: I have to remember to
1: I'm sure
0: pop
1: people
0: him in
1: will
0: occasionally.
1: Enjoy it.
0: Now, the answer to our Name That Tune was Esso Besso.
1: That's right.
0: And Wendy from Diamond Creek was the only one that I received
1: an SMS from.
0: Mm-hmm. Well done, Wendy, to you. And anyone...
1: We had Liz from Chernside Park, who was excited. She's got both right today.
0: Both again, Liz.
1: Yeah.
0: Gee, no doubt about you.
1: Andrew of Ringwood.
0: Well done, Andrew.
1: And we have Ron of Clarinda.
0: Hello, Ron. Yes, these people know their music.
1: Frank from Upper Ferntree Gully.
0: Oh, hi, Frank.
1: And Helena from Boronia.
0: No doubt about you lot. Mm. Well done to you.
1: And also wanted me to pass along that your music is beautiful today.
0: Thank you.
1: Again.
0: Thank you very much. That's very kind. Mm. And, Jody, it's 12 to 3. Time flies on a Friday.
1: It does.
0: When
1: it does.
0: We're with you.
1: I think I'm going to get so much done and then it just doesn't happen.
0: And, Jody, did you know that Max Bygraves wants to meet you on the corner?
1: Oh, I'd love to meet Max Bygraves.

Oh, what a wonderful night it's going to be. Oh, what a wonderful time for you and me. Cuddle me, honey. Won't you come along?

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It's 9 minutes to three, news at three, and on this date, the 4th of September, in the year of 1964, Beatles-style haircuts were banned by the Indonesian government.

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1: 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I'll also include a 5 o'clock feature with an artist, band or special guest. 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
0: Yes, Rob has arrived. He's setting up in Studio 2 to bring you another very interesting program. The work that Rob puts into this Friday Drive program is enormous. Well worth having a listen to Rob following the news at 4. Good afternoon to our Jerry Vale fan club members.
2: Hello there, this is Jerry Vale.

Jerry Vale and Anna McCrae. I've just had a shocking last two or three minutes by having a computer meltdown in front of me. I have lost everything from today's program. I don't even think we'll have time to look at the news at three. That will be on, but a little bit later. So while I try and get set up again, we'll just play music for you.

Tommy Edwards, Before You, from an album, interesting album, Belgium Pop Art, even though he is American or was American. Let's have a look at the time. It's right on 8 minutes after three.

The song Puppy Love from the album Portrait of Donnie, recorded by Donny Osmond. The album became a gold record and was certified gold by the RIAA on the 30th of December in 1972. Also, the album reached number 6 on the Billboard Top LPs chart on the 22nd of July in 72. The album sold over 500,000 copies in the US. The single Puppy Love was on the album and became a hit and reached number 3 on the Billboard Hot 100.

0: Donny Osmond and Puppy Love. 3:15. This is a Ripley's.
1: Is stranger than fiction. And this is the proof. This is Ripley's. Believe it or not.
2: If you think your wife is costing you too much money, consider the Sabeu women of Manipur, India. They must be bought and paid for anew each year. This makes them the most costly wives in the world, believe it or not. In a moment, I'll tell you the strange fate of a hanging judge.
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2: Benedict Karpzow was president of the Court of Sessions in Leipzig, Germany, from 1620 to 1666. During his long term on the bench, he passed more than 30,000 death sentences, principally for theft and witchcraft. About 20,000 were against women convicted of sorcery. This barbaric judge, who considered five death sentences just a day's work, died of a broken heart a few minutes after the death of his pet dog, believe it or not.
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boys or four nights. And oh baby mine. Now to another group using four in their title, the four

quartet of the group, and Darling, I Don't Care. And to our final four, sorry, I got that back to front. That was the Four Pennies. Got the title wrong. This is the Four Voices with The Kingdom of Love.

50s, volume 7. Now, to take me out today, here's Kokomo with...

thought it was Kokomo, and it was number 8 in 1961 for him with what he called Asia Minor. Goodbye from me musically this afternoon. Hope you've enjoyed the mix, and it's time now to welcome the Croydon Garden Club to the studio.

0: Good afternoon, folk, and welcome.
1: Thank you.
0: I might push your mic in just a little bit closer, John.
2: Okay.
0: That's better. Yep.
2: Yep.
0: How are you, fellas?
2: Good.
0: That's a shot. Kerry?
1: Very good, thank you.
0: Good news.
1: Yes.
0: Only way to be.
2: Yeah, this is the second time we've met today, actually. We had a meeting with the Maroondah Council.
0: So. Oh, that was eventful, I would think.
2: Yeah, we're going to be at the Maroondah Festival in November, so we're just sort of sussing things out, what we're going to do.
0: We'll have a stall there.
2: Mm. Yeah.
0: Mm, that's good.
2: And do a few talks and
1: activities for children.
2: Yes.
0: Mm, good on you.
1: Hmm.
2: Yeah.
0: Is this the first time you've been there?
2: Yes.
0: Be interesting.
2: Yeah. Hmm.
0: So, as long as you're not posted next to a rock band.
2: No. We're in our room where we normally meet. It'll be reasonably quiet.
0: Oh, you brought... Oh, I see. They come inside to see you.
2: Hmm.
0: You're not out. Well, that's a good thing. You're out of the rain if it's pouring or if it's a hot day. What is the date of it?
1: I'm not sure of the date,
2: I think it's about the 8th of November.
1: November.
0: Oh, it should be too hot then.
1: No.
0: It should be nice. Yep. Have a great time.
2: Yeah. And talking about rain, since I was here last, I got 19 mil and then this last couple of days another 6. So it's 25.
0: 25, good.
2: Over in a fortnight, yeah.
0: Good downfalls again. While you're talking rainfall, we may as well look at Peter, our weatherman's figures. August, he's telling us, was a little over average with a proviso. The Scoresby weather station has temporarily been taken offline due to relocation. So he has used the last available data with estimated figures to fill in the rest of the month. August had just over 74 mil versus 68 long term. His readings at nearly 78 were a couple of mils above his average. Fernie Creek received about 107, which was less than their long term numbers of around 120. So they were down. The dams, the catchments still appear to be reasonably damp, as our dams had a fairly consistent increase over the month, with levels rising by around 2.8%. They are now 69.3% at the end of the month. Thank you, Peter, for those figures.
2: Yeah, that's good. I hope we get over 70%.
0: Mm. Well, we're going to have a decent deluge tomorrow, I believe.
2: Is that so?
0: What did I see? Where did I put the weather? Oh, Rob's got it. I think it was about 7, could be up to 17 mil.
2: Oh, yeah.
0: Tomorrow, so.
2: Oh, quite heavy.
0: Mm. John?
2: Right. Well, I've brought in, I'm going to talk about magnolias. They're all out in flower at the moment.
0: Looking beautiful.
2: When you are driving around, they look magnificent. Mm. I've brought in a branch of my magnolia, which is Magnolia liliflora nigra. Nigra meaning dark flower.
0: A big flower, this one.
2: Yeah, deep colour.
0: Mm.
1: It's really striking.
0: Isn't it?
2: Yeah. It's a huge tree now.
0: Mm.
2: I suppose it's up above the eaves of the house, so it'd be 4 metres high and it's probably about 5 metres wide.
0: Jingos.
2: Yeah, it's big.
0: I associate magnolias with the colour white, but I don't think I've ever seen. Yeah. Would you call it a purple?
2: Yes.
0: Mm.
2: Yeah, it is purple.
0: Purple flower. Beautiful.
2: Yeah, I grew it from a cutting.
0: Oh, did you really?
1: So that's what I said, Ken.
0: Yeah, and beautifully cut. I noticed you didn't break it off the bush.
2: It's
0: beautifully cut, clean cut. Where did you pick that today?

0: Yeah, so not quite.
1: Mm. Mm.
0: But America's ones are more tropical.
1: Are they?
0: Yeah, and usually, like Magnolia Grandiflora, you know, the down in Georgia with the ladies sipping their mint juleps under the magnolia tree. Yeah, a lot of those are highly perfumed as well.
2: Mm.
0: So some of the evergreen species that people might know, there's Little Gem.
1: Oh, yes.
0: And Teddy Bear.
1: Mm-hmm.
0: Little Gem gets to 5 metres by 2.5 metres and Teddy Bear gets 6 metres by 3 metres. And both those varieties are very common and used a lot. And they're used in like screening in hedges or on boundary lines and things like that. Mm-hmm. The deciduous types, the Solangiana ones, they look like a tulip, tulip flower. They call them a tulip tree, don't they? And they come in pinks and whites. And this one that I've got, which is dark purple. And you've got this, there's two varieties of stellata, they're star-shaped flowers. They either come in pink or white form, okay. And they're a dwarfish magnolia growing to about 2 metres by 2 metres.
2: Okay.
0: Yeah, yep. So it's a good one for sort of the ordinary suburban gardens. They flower in the spring, the deciduous types and the evergreen types flower in the spring too. But the flowering period is a bit more extended than the deciduous types.
2: Mm-hmm.
0: They're very tough, actually, magnolias. When I was living in Wangaratta, one of the streets had them as a street tree, and they performed perfectly.
1: Mm.
0: Out in the open, yeah. Give them a light flower after pruning. The other thing, I've got a little note here, because how come there are two like centres for magnolias? Well, it's thought that they developed in Gondwana land. So, and when the Gondwana split up, you know, the deciduous ones went that way, and the evergreen ones went that way. But there was just a little note too, just so that you know that Australia is moving 6.9 centimetres or 2.7 inches north per year. Just thought it was an interesting...
1: That's an interesting fact, isn't it?
0: Yeah, Australia is going to push up into Indonesia and India's moving eastward, so it's going to be the tectonic plates are going to be create a massive mountain range, but it'll be a few million years.
1: I don't think yes. We'll see it.
2: No, we won't live to see it, but still that is a bit of movement every year.
1: Just going back to magnolias, while we're discussing that, can a magnolia produce flowers if it is in shade all the time?
0: Some of them they're fairly forgiving.
1: Interesting. My next door neighbour is moving and is not taking this particular magnolia with her. It's very healthy. It's in a lovely big white pot, so it looks striking. The green above into a white pot, and I'm just keeping my fingers crossed. I haven't seen any buds on it though yet. Will it flower this season?
0: Well, is it an evergreen or
1: an evergreen?
0: Yeah.
1: Mm.
0: Yeah, I don't know.
1: Not deciduous.
0: How tall is it?
1: About 8 feet.
0: Yeah, it must be getting close to thinking about putting out some flowers.
1: Some flowers, maybe. Yeah. When do they usually flower? Magnolias.
0: Spring.
1: It's always spring, isn't it?
0: Yeah.
1: So there is time.

0: Yeah, but the deciduous ones, as I said, their season's a bit longer. Mm. The deciduous ones tend to come in a flurry, a burst of flowers, you know, for a month or so, and then they're all gone.
1: Is Little Gem evergreen?
0: Yes.
1: Yeah, I think that's what this one is.
0: Yeah.
1: And it looks really good. Lush, deep, glossy green leaf on it.
0: Mm.
1: So keep my eyes open for that.
0: Mm.
1: Hopefully.
2: Mm.
0: And you got something?
2: I was just going to say, so for most magnolias, you need a big yard, you need a big space, from what you're saying.
0: Yeah, that's
2: quite a large.
0: The evergreen ones, yeah, they're big.
2: Yep.
0: But the ones like this, they're a medium.
2: Okay.
0: You know, they fit into a normal suburban backyard or front yard or wherever.
2: Mm, okay.
0: Yeah, the Solangianas as well. They don't get very, you know, they don't get huge.
2: Okay.
0: They might get, you know, 4 metres or something,
2: mm-hmm.
0: you know, by 3 or 4 metres wide or something like that. So it's just not, something that's going to be a problem.
2: Okay.
1: Does the name Little Gem refer to the size of the plant or the size of the flowers?
0: Could be both.
1: Yes.
0: Mm. Yeah. Little Gem's really is more of a promotional name, really. Yes.
1: Right, okay.
0: You know, when people say Little Gem, they think, oh, that's a nice name, isn't it?
1: Nice
0: we might have
1: plant.
0: One of them.
1: But keeping it pot-bound, will that keep it compact?
0: It could. Mm. Yeah, it could restrict its growth.
1: So coming into spring then, it'd be good to give it a feed, I would think.
0: Yes. Mm. Yeah, give it a feed.
1: Anything in particular, John?
0: Doesn't matter.
1: Whatever.
0: Whatever you've got.
1: As Carol used to say, you've got in the shed.
0: Yeah.
2: Yep.
0: Mm. And after they finish flowering, if it needs a bit of shaping up, then you can give it a bit of a light prune.
1: Okay, we'll watch this space from now on.
0: Mm.
1: Mm. Now, coming in today, I was half an hour to an hour earlier, so I thought I'll dive into our local nursery, of which I love to wander around, and I wasn't going to buy anything, as you do, but I couldn't help myself. What I've bought is 4 medium-sized pots. What do we call that size, John? Is it a 3-inch?
0: Oh, I'd say 4-inch.
1: It's a 4-inch.
0: Yeah, it's probably about 5 inches deep.
1: Right, thank you.
0: In old speak, 100 by 125, I'd say.
1: It's in between the tube that you can buy.
0: And
1: it's
0: a
1: tiny.
0: 140 mil pot.
1: Yeah, and the normal 5-inch pot.
0: Mm.
1: That's the next size up again. And value for money, they're $4.95. I think it's great value to buy. And you'll see sometimes in this range of plants that you may not normally see. I've been through various nurseries in the last couple of months, and there's a couple there that I have of Aquilegia, as we know as Granny's Bonnets. Different colours to what I've seen.
0: It's a nice dark,
1: isn't it?
0: Yeah, almost one black.
1: Almost black, one of them.
2: Stunning.
1: Yeah, which is interesting. But John has just mentioned to me before we came on air, be careful, don't overwater 2 of the 4, as you may not end up with great results. So I'll have to put it up on the high side of the bed that they're going into so it drains well.
0: The Aquilegias will self-seed.
1: Yes, I've had them at the old house. Yeah. Never thought to take any with me to the new establishment.
0: Well, don't worry, you'll have plenty shortly.
1: I'll have a lot, yeah. And they're very difficult to dig out once they become embedded into the soil.
0: They have a decent root system.
1: Don't they?
0: Yeah.
1: Yes. So where they're going will be the place I want them to stay for a few years.
0: The other, you had a gazania there, which is red flowers.
1: It's
0: Galardia.
1: Galardia.
0: Ah, yes, that's right. Wrong leaf.
1: I hadn't seen that flower before in the travels.
0: Yeah.
1: The big green shed sometimes sells that one.
3: Yeah.
1: But not that colour. I haven't seen that.
0: And the other one is a Gowra, which is the butterfly bush. Bush, yeah.
1: That's right. Now, that's a small one going by the tag.
0: So they get about as high as about up to a metre.
1: Oh, that's good. Yeah. Ideal. Now we can put that one
0: somewhere between 800 and a metre, the flower stalks.
1: Mm.
0: And then, you know, when they're finished flowering, cut them down to ground level.
1: Right to ground
0: level. Yep.
1: Now, how am I going to remember that, John? Put a tag in then the soil.
0: In the winter you do it. Because it's a long flower. It continues flowering all summer.
1: All summer.
0: Yeah.
1: Like hellebores. You always cut those down to ground level in winter.
0: In
1: summer.
0: Yeah.
1: To let them come again in winter.
0: Hmm.
1: Mm. Okay, I'll try and remember that.
0: Yeah.
1: I never knew that about Gowra. Well, I've learned something today.
2: Well, I've brought a pot to get John's opinion.
1: Mm-hmm.
2: Just for the viewers at home, what I've got is a pot that looks like grass.
1: Yeah.
2: But at some stage when I got it, about 3 or 4 years ago, I've written white hoop petticoat daffodils.
0: Yep.
2: It's never done anything and I have begun to think I'm nurturing a pot of grass. What do you think, John? It's just dying back now. It does die down a bit like a bulb should.
0: Yeah, it does.
2: And then comes up.
0: It's not overcrowded yet.
2: It's never flowered.
0: How much sun is it getting?
2: I've been putting it in full sun as much as I can, so...
0: Yeah, it needs full sun.
2: Okay, I'll keep trying, so...
0: Yeah. But as far as... it's not overcrowded. I've got the same one.
2: Okay, and it does look like it is that sort of leaf, isn't it?
0: Yes. Yeah, that's the correct long leaf.
2: Yeah.
0: Yep.
2: Okay.
0: Yep. It's starting to go into dormancy.
2: It is, that's right. Yep. And when I saw that, I thought, oh, it's not going to flower again.
0: Yeah, try as much sun as possible.
2: Mm, and I'll keep feeding it. I've been a bit neglectful, but this year I did try, so I'll start feeding it and see how we go. So I'm not just nurturing a pot of grass. And interesting, I put into a pink pot because I thought that would look lovely with those flowers. Mm. The pot's actually fading way before I get any flowers. So, okay. Well, I will keep working with it.
0: Yep.
2: Mm.
0: Yeah, mine didn't flower either this year. But because I transplanted them last year because they were too crowded. So I ended up, I had one pot and now I've got four.
2: Mm.
0: Yeah, so.
2: Okay, so they could be a little bit of a temperamental. Are they a daffodil?
0: Yes.
2: They are, okay.
0: Yeah, narcissus, yep.
2: Okay.
0: Yep. Very small bulbs.
2: Hmm.
0: Yeah.
2: Yep.
0: Yeah.
2: All right, I'll see how it goes.
0: It'll be fine.
2: One day I'll get a flower.
1: John, how are your poppies producing? Everywhere?
0: I've got thousands.
1: Yeah, what you have, you've always got them. Yeah, mine are everywhere. I'm thinning them out right, left and centre.
0: Yeah. Because originally you weren't saying, oh, my self-sown poppies are coming up, and you're saying, I haven't seen any yet.
1: They were so slow behind yours. But I've got them popping up in places I didn't think.
0: Have you got what about foxgloves? You got them popping up too?
1: Yes, they're coming up everywhere too. They walk from one bed to another. I don't know how, but the birds, they do. I guess, do they? Or
0: pardon?
1: The birds help to...
0: Oh, maybe wind or whatever.
1: Wind. Yeah.
0: They seem to get around.
1: Mm.
0: Yeah, they're good value. Well, I love things that sell seed.
1: Great display both of those this year.
0: Yeah, I've got thousands of them. I've been pulling them out.
1: Yeah.
0: And they're in me veggie.
1: One individual plant spreads quite a way, doesn't it?
0: Yeah, at least 300 across.
1: Yes, that's right.
2: Mm.
0: And then they get up to like 400 or 500 eye when they're in flower.
1: Mm.
0: They love my veggie patch soil because it's nice and rich. And
2: of course.
1: They're coming up with that too. But worth having. What's the botanical name for them again?
0: Well, they're papaver. is the botanical.
1: Papaver.
0: Yeah. But it's the Flanders poppy.
1: Flanders poppy, that's what I'm thinking.
2: Flanders, yes.
1: Yeah, Flanders, that's it, I couldn't get it.
0: Yeah. I notice the signs of spring. I've seen a few white cabbage moths flying around.
1: Already.
0: And the blowflies are hatching out.
2: Yes, I have noticed that.
0: Yeah. You know, things are coming into flower.
2: Oh, definitely.
0: Yeah.
2: Yes.
0: Lots of bulbs are starting to flower. We've got daffodils and jonquils and Iphion or Trichilla, it used to be. Star flower, got plenty of that.
2: I've got tete-a-tete daffodils, which are the tiny one. I keep them in pots because they get lost in the garden. And I notice wherever, and then when they come up, I just put the pots throughout the garden. Mm. Wherever I have them, new bulbs are springing up in the garden because the seeds are dropping. So it's a really great way just to multiply your little daffodils. So
0: apparently you're lucky that those self-seeding, that's good.
2: Yeah, and self-seeding very well,
1: I wouldn't have known that. You've taught me something. I didn't realise they did.
2: No. I must admit, when I first saw a new batch coming up, I thought, I must have thrown some potted soil on the garden and it's had bulbs. But it's in too many different places. And it is everywhere where I've set the pots
1: the
2: year before.
1: And that's
2: tete-a-tete.
1: Yeah.
2: The tiny little ones with the short stem.
1: This flower on the other one that you've brought in will be smaller again, you would think, would you?
0: Oh, it's about... it gets about four inches high, I suppose.
2: Okay.
0: Yeah, and the flower is probably like a 20-cent piece.
1: Oh.
0: Yeah, but it's sort of an open cup.
1: That'll be interesting to have a look at.
2: Yeah. Yes. If I ever get a flower, I shall bring it in for you.
1: Just recapping, how long have you had that?
2: I reckon I've had this for about 3 years, this pot. Mm. I put into this pot, but these bulbs. Mm. And it's a white flower, apparently.
0: Yeah, because you can get a yellow one as well.
2: Okay, so I've written white hoop petticoat daffodils. Mm. So, yes.
0: Yeah, I think this weekend is Fernie Creek show, isn't it?
1: I don't know why, but I never saw a CSA, Community Service Announcement, for it.
0: Saw or read somewhere.
1: Uh-huh. They usually contact us. And
0: so if you want something unusual...
1: Well, there's the place to go.
0: Mm-hmm. Yeah. And they have it's their spring show, so it'll be all the rhododendrons and camellias.
1: And they're going to have a deluge tomorrow. That's a shame.
0: Mm. Yeah.
1: We can't do much about the rain.
0: No.
1: What happened to this... El Niño, which is the dry one again?
0: El Niño.
1: It's supposed to have been dry and very, very warm. I haven't seen either of that
0: It's
1: yet.
0: Coming, don't worry.
1: Yeah, it's still coming, is it?
0: Yeah.
1: We'll have it for summer.
0: It's already sort of affecting the weather over in South America.
1: On its way to us.
0: Yeah, it's on its way.
1: Mm.
0: Yeah, we've been pretty lucky because it's... there's been a lot of rain in the interior.
1: Mm-hmm.
0: You know, the wildflowers there are magnificent at the moment.
2: Mm, they are saying that this year.
0: Yeah.
2: Yes, right through the centre. Yeah, apparently it's... and in fact, there's lakes forming that they haven't seen for years.
1: Yeah.
2: They'll dry up again, they're temporary, but that's brought a whole lot of water birds.
1: Lovely.
2: Mm. Yeah, so... Mm.
0: Hopefully this bird
1: How's
0: flew.
1: The garden? We haven't got much time. John, how's your veggie garden? What are you up to with that?
0: I noticed a few spears of asparagus coming up.
1: Mm-hmm.
0: That's the first sign of spring for me.
1: Oh.
0: So, yeah. And a couple of globe artichoke too. Yeah, it's good.
2: Mm. Very good.
0: The snow peas are flowering. Got a variety, it's an old-fashioned variety, it's called Mammoth. It has pink flowers, pinky mauvey flowers, not white.
1: Mm.
0: And it gets quite tall, 2.5 metres.
1: Wow.
2: Okay.
0: Yeah. And the pods are between like at least 6 inches, or 150 to 200 mil.
1: Mm.
0: Yeah, the pods are quite Yeah.
2: And are they just as tender? Because snow peas are so tender and crunchy to eat.
0: Yes. Yeah.
2: Okay.
0: Yeah. Mm. It's a matter of picking them, you know, when they're young.
2: Yep.
0: Like you do the others.
2: Yep.
0: Yeah.
2: Mm. Yeah. But, you know, I was driving along recently and there was some hard garbage with a sign saying free. Mm-hmm. So I pulled over because it looked like garden things.
1: You have to do that.
2: That's right. And there was two pots with just, it was dark, with just the stalks. Mm-hmm. And they were quite tall. But they both had a sign and I thought, oh, that's just dead. Do I want the pots? But they had both had a sign somebody had typed out saying, I'm not dead, but I desperately need help. So I thought, there's a challenge. So I took them home, and in the light I could see they did look dead, but they're fiddle leaf figs, which I think is, I did write down the name, Ficus laurata. Is that right? Yeah. Anyway, soaked both pots. They're terribly pot bound, but I thought, do nothing. I just soaked them in water. Should have soaked them in water with seaweed. I didn't think of it.
0: Yeah.
2: I did have some lichate from the worm farm. But anyway, I soaked them in that, and one of them is absolutely full of buds.
1: Oh.
2: The other one's got two or three buds. It's struggling. So thank you to whoever put them on the nature strip and thought to add that nice sign, because I'm not even big on the fiddle leaf figs. I think they're too finicky.
1: Do you remember the street?
0: Yeah, they're more of an indoor plant.
1: Where you got them from?
2: I don't actually. I know it was in Ringwood, and that's all I know.
1: Okay, so thank you to those in Ringwood.
2: Yes.
1: Who put these out.
2: Yes.
1: They'll be looked after.
2: Yes, that's right. So I'm optimistic.
0: Yeah, I'm weeding madly at the moment. I've got weeds.
1: You never stop.
0: And I've got weeds everywhere. Everywhere I look, there's something to do. Everywhere.
1: Yeah,
0: because I bought me potatoes to plant, which I'll plant at the end of this month. So I'm getting an area ready to be able to do that, to actually dig over the soil and put some compost in. I've got some compost and dig it over ready for the potatoes.
2: Mm.
0: Have new potatoes for Christmas. Eve.
1: You always do, and you time it perfectly.
0: Yeah, I do. Yeah, it's not Christmas without new potatoes and Swedish fare.
1: Mm-hmm.
2: And just for any listeners who might be as vague on this as I am, when do you know to pick your potatoes? Like, do you wait for the bush to die back down?
0: Not necessarily, no. You can get them before that.
2: Okay.
0: But if they'll flower, they have real flowers, potatoes, you know, at the top. When they flower, you know that the potatoes are forming.
2: Okay.
0: Okay. For new potatoes, 100 days.
2: Oh, is that right?
0: Yeah, 100 days for new potatoes.
2: Okay.
0: For a main crop potato crop, 120 days.
2: Oh, okay.
0: Okay.
2: So all you need to do is mark it on the calendar.
0: About 90 days you can actually pull back the soil and have a look and see what they're doing. You know, you might, what they call bandicoot them. Mm-hmm. You know, if you find a few that are, okay. We'll talk about potatoes next time.
1: Yeah, let's talk about potatoes next time we're on here. That's it from us. Thank you, Kerry. Thank you, John, for coming in today. It has flown as usual. Next week we'll have Margie and Rhonda in. Would that be right or not?
0: I can't remember.
1: We're not sure.
2: No, I can't remember. I don't have the schedule with
1: me. Whoever arrives, though, of course, will be welcomed. So it's goodbye from me too. Like to catch up with you next Tuesday for lunch at 12, if I may. And so it's time now to say hello to Rob in Studio 2 for Friday Drive. Thank you.
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4: I'm Mark Dransfield. Two people have been rescued from a hydropower tunnel in Nepal, more than a week after flash flooding devastated the Nepal-China border zone. The Ministry of Energy has told the BBC other voices have been heard in the tunnel and at least 42 people could be rescued. Meantime, the relatives of Australians missing in the floods are urging tech companies to release phone location data to help find their loved ones. Nelson Scott reports from Kathmandu.
5: The number of missing Australians is down by two, now standing at 36. The federal government says it's working around the clock to locate them. Relatives are calling for tech companies to release phone data to help in the search. This woman has told Reuters legal restrictions shouldn't apply given the circumstances.
6: I don't think that any of those people are really going to care if we see their data.
5: In affected areas, hygiene remains a key concern, with over 20,000 children believed to be without clean drinking water. UNICEF Sharina and Amanda says there's a growing risk of disease.
7: And the sanitation situation, in such crowded areas could be an issue.
5: An Australian disaster response team will arrive here today. Nelson Scott, Kathmandu.
4: The federal government's banned international students from enrolling in a popular postgraduate course over visa abuse concerns. More from Lee Harrison.
8: International enrolments and transfers into the Graduate Diploma of Management have skyrocketed in recent years, raising concerns it was being used by students to switch courses and prolong their stay in Australia. Providers will now be prohibited from recruiting more international students. It follows consistently low completion rates for overseas students, as well as high rates of students transferring or not starting once enrolled. It's the first time the government's invoked its new course cancellation powers designed to crack down on student visa abuse. Lee Harrison, Air News.
4: A Melbourne man will spend at least 4 years behind bars, convicted of possessing a slave and depriving the woman of basic human rights. Federal police arrested the 47-year-old man in late 2022 after the woman presented to an emergency department with significant injuries. He's been handed a maximum sentence of 6 years in prison. 11,000 Hyundai Tucson models are being recalled due to a software issue. The dashboard and heads-up display in the vehicles may fail to show the vehicle's speed and fuel levels. Affected models were built between 2023 and this year. Australian women are taking up golf at nearly double the rate of men, according to new research. Sarah Patterson reports.
9: Historically, golf has been a pastime largely frequented by men and a sport which takes hours to play. But women, distracted by the busy side of life, are increasingly finding golf a safe space in which they can stay focused on what is directly in front of them. Golf Australia estimates that around 60% of the people who've started playing golf in the past 2 years were women. Driving ranges and simulators have also become popular among women, who make up around 50% of users, with an average age of 38.
4: Sarah Patterson with that report. This is Air National News. Nerves are still high in Lions camp heading into tomorrow night's qualifying final against the Sydney Swans, despite being back-to-back premiers. Defender Dane Zorko says Sydney have been a resilient side in the wake of the Melbourne hotel scandal. He says the opponents look more determined than ever.
10: And they want to go deep into this final series, and having that superpower that your team comes together like that and you're playing for one another is a really dangerous thing to have. So we're fully aware of that. If you go through their list, it's still a pretty handy list. I mean, you've got all Australians littered through that side still.
4: Jai Arrow will take to Allianz Stadium tonight for his 100th NRL game for the Rabbitohs when they meet the Roosters. Arrow will wear jersey number 23 for the opening whistle before being replaced by Cody Walker. Souths coach Wayne Bennett says none of his players want to miss the moment.
11: All my players wanted to play because they wanted to be in a moment with Jai, and they respect him so much, and they just thought if they didn't, we didn't put him on the field, we'd be showing a bit of a lack of respect for him, and that's not the case.
4: Turning to tennis, and Alex de Minaur has suffered a disappointing straight sets exit in the second round of the US Open, bowing out to Botic van der Zandschulp. And Wallabies coach Les Kiss has named 11 Reds in his matchday squad to tackle Argentina on Sunday. Skipper Harry Wilson makes his return at number 8. Tom Hooper has been ruled out with injury. Australian Independent Radio News.
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13: It's 15 degrees at the moment, and it's not going to get much cooler overnight. We're expecting a minimum of 13 overnight, and tomorrow it'll be cloudy with a very high chance of showers, most likely in the morning and afternoon, with the chance of a thunderstorm in the afternoon. Winds northerly 35 to 50 kilometres an hour, turning westerly 25 to 35 kilometres an hour in the afternoon, we could get between 4 and 15 mils of rain, 95% chance of that. With all of that, sun protection is recommended between 10:10 a.m. to 2:10 p.m. with the UV index predicted to reach 4, which is moderate. And for Sunday, the 6th of September, Father's Day, expected top of 17, cloudy with a high chance of showers about the Dandenongs. Only a couple of mils of rain there. For Monday, to start off the penultimate week for the term three for kids at school, cloudy with a high chance of showers, expected top of 15. And for Tuesday, partly cloudy, slight chance of a shower, expected top of 17. And that's your news, sport and weather update for this hour on Radio Eastern 98.1, your voice in the outer east.

So before we get started, a big thanks to Ken and Jody. Another great Friday afternoon. Thanks, guys. Good as always. And very special thanks to Kerry and John from the Croydon Garden Club for their always interesting chat and great advice there. So I hope you enjoyed that. Now it's time for Down the Road a Peace Drive Show. I've got 2.5 hours of music, entertainment and a bit of info along the line for you. And my 5 o'clock feature today is going to feature the Aussie duo of Bobby and Laurie, and they had many great hits, you know, sort of some rock and roll, a bit country and all of that, but they were certainly were an important part of the 60s scene in Australia. So I hope you will listen in to that after 5 o'clock. Lance is here to take your calls on 97229981, and he will also be in with his selections at 4:30. So it's become a very popular part of the program. And if you want to give me an SMS, I'll give you the number. It's 0485 866 981. Now, before I get the program started today, just some news that I need to share with you out there. And I've appreciated my time on the Drive program here at Radio Eastern. But at the end of this grid, I will be handing the Drive program over to Craig Mason. I'm still going to be doing my Tuesday program, but I think the time is ripe for a bit of a change, and I've appreciated the feedback and your listening, and the fact that you do appreciate the effort that I put into the program. Wasn't an easy choice, but I just felt like it was time, and Craig will do a great job, that I'm sure. Anyway, I reckon we should get on with the music. And the song's got nothing to do with me, but it's a very interesting one that was originally a Jimmy Ruffin song. But this is Jimmy Barnes and What Becomes of the Broken Hearted.

0: That's Jimmy Barnes there, and I was actually having a chat with Sue the other day. She's making a slow but a positive recovery from her knee surgery, and she'll be back answering the phones in a few weeks' time. So stay tuned for that. And Sue, just for you, we're going to have a Beatles double.
1: What we're going to do right here is go back. Way back, back into time.

0: Well, I hope you enjoyed that Beatles double play there. And Chains, we started that, is a rhythm and blues song written by husband and wife songwriting team Jerry Goffin and Carole King. And it was a hit for the American girl group The Cookies in 1962 and The Beatles, who recorded it in 1963. And then we had Ask Me Why. And that was the B-side of their single Please Please Me, and was included on their 1963 debut album Please Please Me. And it was written primarily by John Lennon, but credited to the Lennon-McCartney partnership. Maureen, thank you for your SMS. I do appreciate it. But just to clarify, I am finishing the Drive program at the end of the month. So I've got a few programs to go. So we're going to have great time with you for the rest of the month on Drive, and we'll do some things. We'll have some fun. So that's all right, isn't it? Or I think so.
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0: And yes, we had all the women's divisions grand finals last week, and this week the men's division start having their grand finals, and the first two are on. So the big dance, as they say in sporting terms. And Saturday from Wally Tew Reserve in Ferntree Gully will be the Division 3 grand final, which is Donvale versus the Basin. And on Sunday from the East Ringwood Reserve, it'll be the Division 4 grand final between Warrandyte and Bulleen Templestowe, who are in their second season with the EFNL, and what a great effort for there. At 1:15, the pre-match show starts with interviews, the coaches, and all the information and previews of the games on that day. 2:20 game time. And that includes scores from the other grounds. And at 5:15, we'll be doing a score wrap-up as well. So anyway, that's EFNL. We are your voice for local footy in the outer east. I'd hear radio on Radio Eastern 98.1. Come on, Rob, get your act together.
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0: Yes, they've been with us for a long time now, Hutchinson Legal, so we appreciate our sponsors, we appreciate our members, we appreciate anyone that supports us here at Radio Eastern, and we love doing a job of sharing things with you out there. Now, why did the chicken run across the playground? To reach the other slide. Oh. And why do ducks have feathers on their tails? To cover their butt quacks. Why do I say some of these things? And why shouldn't you tell jokes around glass? Well, it just might crack up. Oh, I've got a track that doesn't want to play, which is no good. So I'm having a bit of fun today, aren't I? So we'll do something else.
4: This is for my second album.

0: Well, that was American guitarist Duane Eddy and 40 Miles of Bad Road. And we started that double off with Teach Your Children. And that song was written by Graham Nash in 1968 when he was a member of the Hollies. And although it was never recorded by that group in a studio, the Hollies did record it live in 1983. But the song was initially recorded for the album Crosby, Stills and Nash in 1969. So there we go. It's great harmonies, Crosby, Stills and Nash. And, of course, Neil Young was with them for a while. And, yeah, they survived quite a long time and had some wonderful music. But now the time is, it's just gone 28 minutes past four, but I don't see any reason why I can't have Lance at the studio now. G'day, Lance.
1: My goodness, an extra 2 minutes. My goodness. Well, must be going bad, are you, Ross?
0: Oh, we can talk a load of rubbish, but you have brought in a couple of
1: yes
0: messages. Claire from Roval and Pam from Heathmont, they are enjoying the music. So
1: I must have left Dion outside there.
0: Dion, our friend Dion.
1: Yeah, Dion rang in too. So
0: well, thank you,
1: I
0: Dion.
1: Must have left it out there.
0: No, that's
1: so. What have you been doing with yourself?
0: Well, I've actually been working at the Sports Museum today. And we had to actually catch the train in there today because we weren't allowed to park underneath because the American NFL is coming to town.
1: The Yanks are coming.
0: Yeah, the Yanks are coming.
1: The Yanks are coming over there.
0: Yeah, they're over here now. And
1: did you say there's 20,000 people coming from America to watch this game?
0: That's what I was told today.
1: Truly, it's like watching grass grow, that game. Nothing but, happens.
0: You know, we've got the San Francisco 49ers, one of the biggest teams in the NFL, and the LA Rams. And this is a game for, premiership points. And it's on at the G next Friday night, I believe. And the place will be absolutely packed. And, you know, and if you're going to put on a big event, the MCG is the place to do it. But it's a circus, Lance.
1: No doubt about that. When the Americans come, it will be a circus.
0: But well, we have the WWE there, and there's no bigger circus than that, that's for sure.
1: Only the Yanks can do it. Yeah. Donald's not coming out for it, is he?
0: He hasn't said.
1: No, never. You never know, do you?
0: Yeah, no, I don't know that he barracks for either of us.
1: There we go.
0: But it's interesting. But, we've had an interesting week, and I just want to give a shout-out to my brother-in-law, Barry, who he had heart bypass this week that went very, very well. So, Baz, I'm going to play a song for you later on in the program, one of your favourites. But anyway, what have you been up to?
1: Oh, very little. I was just telling you when I came in, some idiot's gone and run over our water thing at the front there. And they don't even knock on the door and say, I'm sorry, you know, they just drive off. And so we had to bring Southeast Water today. But anyway, they say there's no problem, so we'll get that fixed. But apart from that, everything's been fine this week.
0: Oh, well, that's good.
1: Now, we better get on to what I'm going to play.
0: Hang on a minute.
1: Yeah.
0: Now, you're looking forward to Father's Day?
1: Oh, I haven't even given it any thought.
0: Well, I hope Adam has.
1: Oh, he probably has. Big Carlton draft as usual.
0: Well, I mean,
1: it's the thought
0: to get something you like.
1: It's the thought he knows that I like that. So it will be a carton of beer. Don't worry about that.
0: When is
1: Father's Day?
0: Sunday.
1: Oh, it's this Sunday, isn't it? Oh, God.
0: What did the old joke used to be? Mother's Day was 9 months after Father's Day.
1: How many more weeks have you got to go?
0: I'm finishing up at the end of the month when this grid finishes after the footy finals.
1: Okay.
0: So we're going to have a few more weeks of fun. So,
1: okay.
0: That's good.
1: And then you'll be just doing Tuesday.
0: Tuesday mornings.
1: And I'll be, now that the footy's over, I'll be answering the phones for the lovely Ida. Yeah. And so anyway, time moves everybody, doesn't it?
0: Well, it does. And
1: We better get on to
0: it. We're going to spend some nice time with your selection. Did you like my little segue there?
1: Yeah, I did.
0: I thought it was pretty good. What have you got for us today,
1: well,
0: my friend?
1: Do you remember IMT in Melbourne Tonight?
0: With Graham Kennedy.
1: Yeah, I do.
0: Well, and the seagull.
1: Yeah, there were two girls went to America and they opened up the American market, you might say, for people like Helen Reddy and Olivia Newton-John. Yeah. And what have we got going here?
0: Don't worry about that. Stop it. Yeah.
1: Oh, there we go. Yeah, they opened up the American market for the likes of the Helen Reddys and the Olivia Newton-Johns. But yeah, the first one I'm going to play is very – she retired. She went over to America and became a great cabaret star over in America, but then just faded away and took up law. And I don't know whether she's still alive, but she practiced –
0: Did she really?
1: Yeah, this is Lana Cantrell.
0: She sort of – faded away fairly quickly.
1: Yeah, and she became a lawyer and had a very successful practice, but had a wonderful voice and was very, very popular, especially in New York. And as I say, she was a great cabaret star. And because being a cabaret piece, it's a double album I've got of hers, and there's probably about 50 pieces on it. But I've selected one of the great pieces of stagecraft, you might say.
0: Yeah.
1: And it's very, very unlikely that you'd ever hear a girl singing this song. But no, it was made famous by... Go on.
0: It's more a man's song, isn't it?
1: Really? It is. So we're going to hear Lana Cantrell with a wonderful version of Mr. Bojangles. So let's have a listen to number 17, Rob.
0: Okay.

0: abrupt, isn't it?
1: Well, that was a fast finish.
0: It was, as I said, it's a very abrupt finish, but a wonderful interpretation of a great piece of music. What were you saying about Shirley Temple?
1: Yeah, the song's about Billy Bojangles Robinson.
0: Yeah, that's right, that's right. Yeah. And if, I can't remember the name of the film, but you see he dances down the stairs and she's at the bottom of the stairs. But, of course, if you ever went to see Sammy Davis Jr., that was his number one song he sang.
1: Now, there's been some good versions of that across, I mean, different styles, but it suits it.
0: Oh, yes, yes.
1: It absolutely does.
0: This is a great album, this. As I said, there's about 40 tracks on the two albums, and every one of them's a great track. Now, the second piece I'm going to play is because I had a conversation with your wife when we went out to dinner, and she told me she loved this particular piece of music because it was written by a fellow by the name of Lorenz Hart. Now, do you know who Lorenz Hart was?
1: Rodgers and Hart.
0: That's right. Now, this was written maybe, I don't know, 70, 80 years, of, 80 years ago, but wonderful lyrics, and it's sung by, I believe, the best female singer that we've ever sent over to America, Diana Trask.
1: Okay.
0: Now, I mean, we've had Helen Reddy and we've had Olivia Newton-John and everybody will argue with it. But the quality of this girl's voice is just terrific. And
1: correct me if I'm wrong, she also appeared on In Melbourne Tonight?
0: Oh, yes, yes, both of them. And Mitch Miller came out to Australia and heard her on IMT and took her over to America, and she sang for many, many years on the Mitch Miller Show. Then got into country music, and she recorded a number of pop songs that got into the hit parade. But this is, as I said, a song by Rodgers and Hart, Lorenz Hart, who was a wonderful lyricist, and it's one of my favourite pieces and one of my wife's favourite pieces and your wife's favourite pieces.
1: Well, because it's play it then, isn't it?
0: Yes, it's called My Funny Valentine, and beautiful lyrics and sung beautifully by Diana Trask.
1: Okay.
0: Here we go.
1: My Funny Valentine.
0: Okay.

0: Pretty amazing version there, Lance.
1: Yeah, I mean, the lyrics in that are wonderful, aren't they? I mean, I'm sure she was singing it to me when she said, "Your figure's less than Greek." Many years ago it was, but not anymore. But no, two wonderful artists. As I said, they opened up the opportunities for other Australians to go over and make their way in America. And she had a wonderful career, Diana Trask, and I really believe that she's just the forgotten lady of song in Australia, really. I love her.
0: But, you know, it's a pity because, I mean, there used to be those variety shows on, like, Channel... You had In Melbourne Tonight, you had Sunnyside Up, and you had that, and there was a lot of local singers that got an opportunity to sing on there and make names for themselves.
1: Oh, I mean, they were very, very good singers. I mean, but now we have The Voice, and every one of them's going to be a superstar. Can you tell me the one that won it 3 years ago, what she's doing these days, what he's doing?
0: saying, "Do you want fries with that?"
1: Yeah. All right, well, I'd better love and leave you. And the lady over at Croydon, I hope you enjoyed Lorenz Hart's beautiful lyrics in that song.
0: And two lovely choices again, Lance.
1: Okay.
0: We're certainly going to have a few more choices before this fantastic little journey comes to an end.
1: Well, we'll have a special one. Actually, what we talked about before, we'll have a special one next week. And you know who that's going to be.
0: We won't telegraph it.
1: No. But there'll be three of them singing.
0: Okay.
1: All right, I'll catch you later.
0: Look, Lance is out there. The devil finds work for idle hands. Put him to work.
1: Always a pleasure, Rob.
0: And I hope you enjoyed Lance's selections tonight. They are first class, as they always are. He's a man who loves his music, and I feel quite privileged to call Lance my friend. And thanks, mate, very much for that. Well, we should do a little bit of this before we do anything.
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0: Yes, and you have happy presenters and happy phone people too, so happy all round here. Well, a few weeks ago I was privileged to interview singer-songwriter Michael Waugh on my Tuesday program, and then went and saw him do a terrific concert at the Victorian Folk Music Club. And one of the very, very special songs in his life is a song called Hayfield Girl.

This I'm going to play a Michael Waugh song that celebrates the love between his mum and dad, Hayfield Girl, and he lost his mother to cancer, and but this is a beautiful story of a love song, these love between his mum and his dad, and it would have been Hayfield Girl Day today, which would have been the anniversary of his mother's birthday. But anyway, this is a very talented Australian singer-songwriter, Michael Waugh, and the song about his parents. It's called Hayfield Girl.

Michael Waugh, Hayfield Girl. Now, Come and Walk With Us, 16 Days of Activism Against Gender-Based Violence. Bundawan William Aboriginal Healing Service is bringing a global 16 Days of Activism Against Gender-Based Violence campaign to Lilydale. Join us at Lilydale Lake as we walk together to stand against family and gender-based violence and show our support for safer, stronger communities. 16 Days of Activism is a global movement bringing people and organisations together to raise awareness, challenge violence and call for an end to violence against women and children. This year, BWAHS is bringing that movement into our community and we want you to walk with us. So come along with family, friends, colleagues or community group, whether you walk the whole way or simply come down to show your support, everyone is welcome. Following the walk, we'll come together for food, connection and community. And it's going to be at Lilydale Lake, Thursday the 26th of November from 10 to 1 p.m. So we'll be advertising that a lot more across the time as well. But we have, let's head up to the news with Judith Durham.

And, of course, that introduces our 5 o'clock feature. And today we're going to be exploring the pop duo of Bobby and Laurie. They had a lot of great hits over the time. Now, Bobby and Laurie were one of the pioneering pop rock duos of 1960s Australia, known for their energetic performances, dynamic harmonies, and their ability to blend rock, pop, rhythm and blues. The pair consisted of Bobby Bright, who was born on the 27th of February 1943 in Melbourne, and Laurie Allen, who was born on March the 9th, 1942, and sadly Laurie passed away on June 13th, 2002. And both were active in the Melbourne music scene before joining forces. Laurie Allen was a talented multi-instrumentalist, vocalist and songwriter who'd been performing with local bands such as the Blue Jays. Bobby Bright, equally charismatic, had established himself as a solo performer and radio personality. In 1963, the two met through mutual friends in the Melbourne music circuit and discovered a shared taste in American rock and roll and British pop influences. They began performing together as Bobby and Laurie, though they started as Laurie and Bobby, but Bobby and Laurie rolled off the tongue a bit more easily, and they quickly gained attention for their chemistry and tight vocal harmonies, reminiscent of acts like the Everly Brothers. Their lively performances around Melbourne nightclubs and on the popular TV show The Go Show made them household names, helping to spark the first wave of Australian pop stardom in the 1960s. Bobby and Laurie signed with Go Records, a label associated with the TV program The Go Show, which was instrumental in promoting Australian pop artists. And their first single became an instant success, reaching number one on the Melbourne charts and establishing the duo as rising stars.

Well, that was a great success for them, that I Belong With You. But not only was the A side a good side, the B side of I Belong With You is a particularly interesting track because it showed that they weren't simply a lightweight teenage pop act, because their repertoire included blues, R&B and American material alongside their original songs. And this is the song, Trouble in Mind.

And they were having lots of success there on the Go label, which it churned out some great songs, and a lot of artists sort of got their start there on there, as they was associated with the Go show. But they were just churning out. Well, they'd come up with a great double-sided hit there, I Belong With You and Trouble In Mind. So, but they had to follow it up, didn't they? And this track, Someone Ain't Right, was their first major follow-up, and it reached number 20 nationally and was an even bigger success in Melbourne. And it established that I Belong With You hadn't been a one-off. And by this time, they were regulars on the Go show, and the combination of television exposure, touring and records turned them into genuine teenage stars.

By 1965, Bobby and Laurie were among Australia's top pop acts. They performed alongside other leading Australian artists of the time, such as Normie Rowe, the Easy Beats, and Billy Thorpe and the Aztecs. Their live shows were both a mix of harmony-driven ballads and upbeat rock numbers, earning them comparisons to both British invasion bands and American R&B duos. And one of their early characteristic songs is this song, Judy Green, and it was another Laurie Allen composition, and it reached number 28 nationally, and it belongs firmly to the period when Bobby and Laurie were helping define the Australian version of British-influenced beat music. And slightly, it's a really, really good song. This is Judy Green.

say, that was very productive. And they were starting also to be influenced by country music. And the next song, it tells part of the story. Bobby and Laurie were already beginning to experiment with country-flavoured material while still operating within the Australian pop market. And this song, Crazy Country Hop, reached number 54 nationally.

By 1966, there was a bit of transition beginning. And this next track that came out in 1966 was released on the Parlophone label, and it reached number 49 nationally. A song written by John Carter, Ken Lewis and Bill Bates, all of whom used pseudonyms, making its songwriting history rather unusual. They say they were starting to move away from the straightforward beat pop of their first records and increasingly incorporating country and American influences. And this is Sweet and Tender Romance. And the time is 24 minutes past five.

As I said, the year 1966 was the peak of Bobby and Laurie's success. They switched to EMI's Sunshine label, which gave them broader national distribution. The same year, they released what would become their signature song. Hitchhiker was written by Roger Miller, and the single became their biggest hit, reaching number one on the Australian charts. Its catchy rhythm and storytelling lyrics resonated with Australian audiences and helped the duo win new fans.

cars go by. Some of them honk and some just wave high. It seems like life and the cars both just passed me by. Hitchhiker, you know, no special place to be going. I just go whichever way the wind's blowing. It's hot today. 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Hey, here comes another car. I wonder, is he slowing down? Hitchhiker?

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Is this the sky that I reached out for? Just the dust of the road, nothing more? Hey, here comes another car. Hitchhiker.

Well, of course, they did link up with a backing group called the Rondells, and they had a hit. It was another change of direction, and they were backed by the Rondells. And this one is a classic film theme that reached number 14 nationally. And, you know, the thing is, by now they were becoming increasingly difficult to categorise. They could move from pop to country, Western and older American material without losing their distinctive vocal identity. As I say, yes, they, for this one that came out in 1966, that they were backed by the Rondells, and this is, really, it's a classic cowboy film, this one, isn't it? High Noon.

Well, by this stage, the rondels had become an important part of the Bobby and Laurie sound, providing the backing that gave the duo considerably more musical punch than a conventional vocal duo. And one of my listeners, I don't know who it is, said that the lead guitarist for the rondels from 1966 and was his best friend, and Barry Rogers his name was, and sadly he passed away 10 years ago. And there was Gary and Wayne from the Rondells went on to Daddy Cool, and so they're a very talented group, and they were sort of the band behind this next song, which is called First Street Blues, that came out in 1966. And this song was written by Lee Hazlewood, and this recording shows their willingness to explore a darker, bluesier American sound. It was credited with the Rondells, and it reached number 46 nationally.

0: Okay, it's 22 and a half minutes before 6 o'clock, and Otto, thank you for that lovely phone call and the sentiments you've expressed there. So yeah, it's always a pleasure putting programs together that people enjoy, so I appreciate the acknowledgement, Otto, and I know that you love your music and you're a very keen and loyal listener here on Radio East, and say thank you, my friend, for giving me that. That's it's good. It's really good. Well, we might return to our Bobby and Laurie special shortly, but we've got a couple of things that we need to do. So, we'll be back with Bobby and Laurie shortly. I want to tell you that the Heathmont Ladies Probus Club will be having a quick meeting and afternoon tea, and it'll be followed by a guest speaker, and whose name is Philip Johnson, who is the first and is the only Australian winner of the Best in Show at the Chelsea Garden Show, and that was back in 2013. And it will be at the Heathmont Baptist Church, which is 78 Cuthbert Street in Heathmont, on Monday the 7th of September, so that's next Monday, between 2 and 4 p.m. And if you want more information, you can contact Jill Carroll on 0415 955 087. That's 0415 955 087.
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3: 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Easterly Winds is presented by me, Ian Douglas, President of Croydon Citizens Bands. 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
0: Yes, it's part of the great variety here we have on Radio Eastern, so stay tuned. And, of course, there'll be Just Jazz after Easterly Winds. I think we should return to Bobby and Laurie. Well, despite their success, tensions began to rise. Laurie preferred a more soulful R&B-influenced direction, while Bobby leaned towards country and pop rock. And these creative differences led to the duo's first breakup in 1967. Laurie Allen formed the Laurie Allen Review, while Bobby Bright pursued acting and a solo singing career, including roles in Australian film and TV productions. In 1968, Bobby and Laurie briefly reunited, performing on the ATVO television special Bobby and Laurie Show and releasing new material. However, by 1969, they had parted ways again, focusing on their separate careers. One of the songs that came out of that when they made a comeback and reunited was a song called Carroll County Accident. And this song reached number 30 in 1969. And

took a sacred oath that I would never tell.

It's 5:45, 15 minutes before 6 o'clock. And Monica, thank you for those very generous comments in your SMS. Thank you. Thank you. Well, here we're going. Laurie Allen continued performing in clubs and cabaret circuits, showing his versatility as a musician. Bobby Bright became a familiar face on television and radio. He acted in the TV series Matlock Police and appeared in other productions while maintaining ties to the music industry. But their last chapter musically, a significant, I suppose, a final significant chart chapter, is a song called Through the Eyes of Love. It did reach number 13 nationally, and it proved that Bobby and Laurie could still make the Australian charts several years after their original teenage pop heyday. Their reunion ultimately ended in 1971, although the pair would occasionally perform together in later years. And this is a song that came out in 1970, Through the Eyes of Love.

Well, let's have a look at the, I suppose, the legacy of Bobby and Laurie. In the 1980s, as the nostalgia for Australian 1960s pop grew, Bobby and Laurie reunited for revival concerts and television specials, including appearances on Hey Hey It's Saturday and Countdown. They performed their classic hits to enthusiastic audiences who had grown up with their music. As I said, sadly, Laurie Allen passed away in 2002, marking the end of the duo's era. And Bobby Bright did continue performing solo and occasionally playing tribute to his longtime partner. Bobby and Laurie are remembered as trailblazers of the Australian pop scene, helping establish the foundation for later Australian acts in the international pop and rock markets. They were among the first local performers to achieve national fame on television, bridging the gap between live club acts and broadcast pop stardom. While they did not receive the volume of formal awards seen in later decades, their achievements include Go Records Gold Record Award for I Belong With You in 1964, National Top 40 Number 1 Single 1966 for Hitchhiker, TV Week Award Recognition for Popularity on The Go Show, and induction into the Australian Rock and Pop Hall of Fame in 2007. That was a posthumous honour for Laurie Allen and the shared recognition for the duo. Their style influenced later Australian pop duos and harmony groups, paving the way for acts like The Seekers, Air Supply and The Robertson Brothers. Bobby and Laurie's legacy lies not only in their chart success, but in their roles as pioneers of the Australian pop industry. Their television presence, musical versatility and genuine friendship, despite creative differences, helped shape Australia's 1960s soundscape. Their songs remain staples of early Australian pop collections, symbolising an era of youthful optimism, harmony singing and the birth of homegrown rock and roll. Now, we've sort of come to the end of the special as such, but I reckon that we've got about 8 minutes to enjoy some more of Bobby and Laurie's work, and we'll start with this track that came out in 1965 as a B-side, You Are Gone.

Say the great songs, isn't it? Let's say we're just going to keep going the hour with Bobby and Laurie songs, and this is The Glory of Love.

it's a different version of a pop song there, isn't it? But we'll do another version here of a song, and I think this might be appropriate to finish the Bobby and Laurie special. And this is their version of Goodnight, Irene.

0: As If I Were a Carpenter, and that was by Tim Harden, written by Tim Harden, and that was his version of it. And it's been recorded with a lot of by a lot of artists: Bobby Darin, Four Tops, Johnny Cash, and Tim Harden's own recording of that piece appeared on his 1967 album, Tim Harden 2. Thanks, Brendan, for your SMS. Hello to you too, my friend. So good to hear from you. Now, the Manningham Uniting Church and Community Centre are inviting you to join a free seminar. And this is to learn more about dementia and how to better support those living with it. There will be new speakers and stall holders from various local organisations. So dementia is something that is quite widespread throughout our community. So to learn about it, especially if you are dealing with it yourself or you have a loved one that is, I think this could be just the opportunity. And it's going to be on Tuesday the 15th of September from 1 to 3 p.m. at the Manningham Uniting Church and Community Centre, which is at 109 Wood Street in Templestowe. Now, it's free, and if you want more details, you can ring 984-62012. That's 984-62012. And that is Tuesday the 15th of September, 1 to 3 p.m. at the Manningham United Church and Community Centre.
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1: And tonight presenting Just Jazz is Everett Hargraves with his great mix of jazz music. And clearly a jazzophile is Everett, and he puts together fabulous Just Jazz programs. So part of the rich tapestry of variety here that we have on Radio Eastern 98.1. And it is just gone 17 minutes past six. And the Ferny Creek Horticultural Society is holding a spring flower show this coming weekend. And there will be plants, flowers and food for sale. And it is at 100 Hilton Road, Sassafras, and parking is free. Now, it's tomorrow from 12 to 4pm and Sunday the 6th from 10am to 4pm. And they say it's 100 Hilton Road, Sassafras, with free parking. Now, it's $9 entry, but free for members and under 18s. So get in tomorrow. This is an annual event for their spring flower show. And so if you're into all of that stuff, I reckon that you should go along. That is for sure. Rightio, let's get back to a little bit more music. And this is Guy Sebastian from his Memphis album. And with an Otis Redding song, Hard to Handle.

It's split ends there and 6 months in a leaky boat. Well, we're fast running out of time here on Down the Road a Peace Drive show. 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I really look forward to sharing this time with you on Radio Eastern 98.1 FM. That's Bandwidth with Rob Isles, Tuesday mornings between 9 and 12. Yes, I will be back on Tuesday for Bandwidth, and I'll be speaking with Mark Shelley, who's actually going to be putting on a Roy Orbison show. So we're going to be talking to Mark at about 10:30 on Tuesday, so stay tuned for that. I'm also going to be back tomorrow hosting the footy broadcast between 1 o'clock. We'll have a little pre-show before we go to the Wally Chew Reserve for the Division 3 Grand Final between Don Vale and the Basin. And at 5:15, I'll have to say at 1:15, our commentators will give us a interview with the coaches and preview of all the games that are being played tomorrow. And at 5:15, I will give a score summary. So there'll be plenty of information to share. So I look forward to doing that tomorrow. And on Sunday, Murray will be here hosting the broadcast for the Division 4 Grand Final from the East Ringwood Reserve, which is going to be Warrandyte against Bulleen Templestowe. And when they played a few weeks ago, it was quite a tight match. So two great grand finals on offer tomorrow, Don Vale v the Basin, and then on Sunday, Warrandyte v Bulleen Templestowe. And I'll be back again next Friday for Down the Road a Peace Drive show with another 5 o'clock feature, which I'm not sure what I'm going to do yet. But anyway, rest assured we will have a bit of fun with that. And it's going to be wet tomorrow, so stay warm, stay dry. And I will catch you the next time I'm on the radio. So stay tuned for Ian Douglas and Easterly Winds.

Hello and a very good evening from Ian Douglas. I'm here once again to present an edition of Easterly Winds, and this program brings music from brass bands, concert bands or military bands, and also from Highland Pipe bands, and we have all three types of bands represented here in the program this evening. I'm an executive councillor of the Victorian Bands League. I've been associated with community bands for many years and presenting this program in the same way for many years. Now, it's a specialist genre program, but I'm sure you'll find the music quite listenable and hopefully something that you'll enjoy. Let's get started with a march, and this one's called Qui Separabit, which is Latin, of course, but the English translation is Who Shall Separate Us? And it's written by D. Cunningham. The Band of the Irish Guards is conducted by Major M. G. Lane. And the title is actually the motto of the Irish Guards. So it's their quick march.

The Band of the Irish Guards was conducted by Major M.G. Lane in the performance of Qui Separabit March, written by D. Cunningham. Now here's a piece called The Second American Folk Rhapsody, written by Claire Grundman, and it's played for us by the Symphonic Band of Ringwood Secondary College, who at the time were conducted by David Newdick, and that was 1994. There are five tunes. I don't recognise any of them, but perhaps you do. After that, we'll hear Cavatina by Stanley Myers. The St. Stithians Band from Stithian in Cornwall is conducted by Russell Travaskis, and this comes from the film The Deer Hunter. It's taken from a vinyl recording, so the quality may not be quite what you're expecting.

We've just heard Cavatina by Stanley Myers, the St. Stithians band from Stithian in Cornwall. It was conducted by Russell Travascus. Before that, we heard the Second American Folk Rhapsody by Claire Grundman, and that was played for us by the Symphonic Band of Ringwood Secondary College here in Melbourne, conducted by David Newdick. Now here's the Stonehaven Highland Pipe Band with a couple of hornpipes, and their pipe major is Brian Elric. The hornpipes are the Queen of the Rushes and the Muckle Dram.

Two hornpipes there from the Stonehaven Highland Pipe Band, Pipe Major Brian Elric. Firstly, we heard the Queen of the Rushes, and secondly, the Muckle Dram. Two more pieces to go. Jerusalem by C.H. Parry, the John Foster Black Dyke Mills Band, is conducted by Roy Newsom. Now, Parry was a composer at the age of 8 years. As a schoolboy at Eton College, he took a Bachelor of Music at Oxford and eventually became a Professor of Music at Oxford. He was knighted and had many honorary doctorates. Apparently he was a bit of an open-air man, and he was, sailing and all that sort of thing, tended to take risks and quite often got injured. And what is the poem about that the words are based on for Jerusalem? Well, it was written by Blake, and it's rather a fanciful thing because it is hinting that Jesus might have been in England at some time. After that, we'll hear a piece called Song and Dance, written by English composer Philip Spark. And it's the Stocksbridge Engineering Steels Band from Sheffield, conducted by Hugh Megarell, with a cornet solo taken by Brian Winter.

0: That was Song and Dance, written by Philip Spark. The Stocksbridge Engineering Steels Band from Sheffield was conducted by Hugh Megarill, and the cornet soloist was Brian Winter. Before that, we heard Jerusalem by Parry. The John Foster Blackdyke Mills Band was conducted by Roy Newsom, and that, of course, had words by William Blake, which we didn't hear. Now, I mentioned a while ago that the Victorian State Band Championships were on, and in fact they were at Hawthorne Town Hall 3 weeks ago, and I probably should have brought you some results before this. If you wanted to look up all the results, they're on the Victorian Bands League website, vbl.org.au. But I'll give you a quick summary. The A-grade brass, there were six entries. Footscray Yarraville was first. Darabin City Preston was second, and Glenferrie Brass was third. In B-grade open brass, there were three entries, and Whitehorse Brass came first, Diamond Valley Brass second, and the City of Greater Dandenong third. In C-grade, there were 10 entries, and Box Hill Academy Brass won that, with Darabin City Northern Brass, the other band from Darabin City there, came second. And Hyde Street Youth Band very creditably came third in that grade. D-grade brass, there were 9 entries, and it was won by Auburn Brass, which is part of Glenferrie, Kew, Hawthorne, all those people together. The second place was Warragul Municipal Band. And third, which chuffed the people at Croydon quite a lot, was Croydon Citizens Brass, because many of their players had never been to a contest before. They've been rebuilding after COVID. Then in the concert band area, the A-grade Melbourne Symphonic Winds, they were the only entry in the grade. In B-grade, Knox Wind Symphony was first. Second was Geelong Concert Senior Band. And third was Shepparton Brass and Wind. And the concert band C-grade, the Geelong Concert Band, the community band there, and they were first. The second place was Knox Concert Band. There were two in the grade. So there's the results of some of the Victorian State Band Championships held this year. And if you wanted to get more detail, if you go to that website that I mentioned, vbl.org.au. Now, that's brought to a conclusion an edition of Easterly Winds, and I'll tell you the edition number. It was 1,827, presented by myself, Ian Douglas. If there were questions you had about the program or about how to engage or join a band, then you can always reach me by ringing and leaving a message on the station's phone number at Radio Eastern FM. 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
1: 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We're having a few technical issues tonight, so you'll have to bear with me a little bit. Hopefully I can get this program to air and you can enjoy some jazz right through to 9 o'clock. Starting with Mary Lou Williams.

Chris Botti with his own composition, Through an Open Window, and Mary Lou Williams with the Ole Jolson, Vincent Rose, Buddy De Silva song, Avalon. It's 8 minutes past seven, and this is Just Jazz on Radio Eastern 98.1 or radioeasternfm.com.au. My name's Everett Hargraves, and we've got a couple of hours of great jazz to share. As I said at the start, we're having a few technical issues here, so we're fingers crossed, and we're all holding hands and hoping that the mechanical side of the radio station holds together so that we can get this program out to you tonight. So just bear with us if we have some hiccups. It's out of our control, and we're trying to do our best. And now we're going to have something from Quincy Jones.

Quincy Jones and his orchestra with his own composition, Soul Bossa Nova. Yes, it's a nice piece, isn't it? And so now we go to a song from one of the icons of the jazz era in the 1960s in Melbourne, Judy Jarks with the Yarra Yarra New Orleans Jazz Band.

Yes, and the vocals were by Smacker Fitzgibbon, and the recorder was played by Lazy Aid Monsborough. Whistling Rufus, written by Kerry Mills, and Judy Jarks with the Yarra Yarra New Orleans Jazz Band with Joshua Fitt, the Battle of Jericho. So there are two Melbourne bands there, or two Melbourne groups anyway. And talking about Melbourne groups, here's another one. Frank Traynor's Jazz Preachers. Everybody in the 60s knew about going to Frank Traynor's for a night out on the weekend. And here it is with vocal by Roger Bell.

Oh, the technical problems are still persisting, and luckily you couldn't hear me when I was out in the reception area when somebody else was able to log in with my login number when I wasn't able to. So I said, for goodness sake, how did that happen? Something along those lines anyway. So that was Mugsy Spanier and his ragtime band with the Big Butter and Eggman, written by Percy Venable and Louis Armstrong, and Frank Traynor's Jazz Preachers with Roger Bell on vocals with I Wish I Could Shimmy Like My Sister Kate. Where am I? To think that I'm slightly out of control here. Yep, you got it. I'm slightly out of control here. Righto, the Dutch Swing... Hang on, have I put it in properly? Yes, I have. The Dutch Swing College Band with a piece by Paul Barbarin.

Matty Matlock and the Paducah Patrol with Jazzy Blues and the Dutch Swing College Band and Bourbon Street Parade. And yes, now we've got the 10th Avenue Jazz Band with a piece written by Gus Kahn, Ernie Erdman, Billy Myers and Elmer Schnobel.

0: Irish Black Bottom from Humphrey Littleton, and the song was written by Percy Venable and Louis Armstrong. And Jelly Roll Morton's Red Hot Peppers with the original Jelly Roll Blues, and of course written by Jelly Roll Morton. And the 10th Avenue Jazz Band, Nobody's Sweetheart Now, written by Gus Kahn, Ernie Erdman, Billy Myers and Elmer Schoble.
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The Quintet of the Hot Club of France with Runnin' Wild, written by Leo Wood, A.H. Gibbs and Joe Gray, and Mike Gill's Imperial Jazz Band with Black Bottom Stomp, written by Jelly Roll Morton, and Tom Baker's San Francisco Jazz Band with Sage Hen Strut, which was written by Lou Watters. The time is 5 minutes to eight. You're listening to Just Jazz on Radio Eastern 98.1. And here's a little tune. The singer is not necessarily taken as a normal jazz singer. This lady sings more folk music and best known for Midnight at the Oasis. This is Maria Muldaur, backed by Tuba Skinny.

0: from 1927, Miff Mole and His Molars, with the Benny Goodman, Edgar Sampson and Mitchell Parrish song, Don't Be That Way. No, sorry, we've rubbed that out and start again. Miff Mole and His Molars, the song was written by Ray Gilbert and Lou Pollock, That's a Plenty. Before that was Maria Muldaur with Tuba Skinny with the Irving Berlin composition, He Ain't Got Rhythm. He's the loneliest man in town.
1: The Roy Orbison story. From his initial success in the 60s to the resurgence of his career in latter years, Roy Orbison's voice remained remarkable. His unique songs conveyed vulnerability, fun, love and loss. Starring Mark Shelley, whose brilliant portrayal of the character and extraordinary vocals of Roy brings audiences to their feet. The Roy Orbison Story.
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0: Ackerbilk with Marching Through Georgia, and Teddy Wilson and his orchestra with Don't Be That Way, a song written by Benny Goodman, Edgar Sampson and Mitchell Parrish. The time is nearly 10 minutes past 8, and this is Just Jazz on Radio Eastern 98.1.
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Kenny Ball and his Jazzmen with American Patrol, written by Frank White Mitchum. And Artie Shaw and his orchestra with Frenesi. The time is 23 minutes past 8, and this is Just Jazz on Radio Eastern 98.1 or radioeasternfm.com.au, or you might be streaming me through one of the streaming services that takes community radio. Whichever way you're listening to Just Jazz, welcome, and I hope you're enjoying the music. It comes straight out of my own collection, so it's a bit of a varied bag tonight, but most nights it sort of concentrates on trad jazz, but there's a few big band pieces in here, and there's a few more modern pieces as well. So hopefully in there somewhere is something that you really enjoy. Here's Mario Harp Lorenzi and his Rhythmics.

0: Bob Wallace and his Storyville Jazzmen with Sous le Pont d'Avignon, and Mario Harp Lorenzi and his Rhythmics with I'll See You in My Dreams, a song written by Isham Jones and Gus Kahn.
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from 1930, Duke Ellington and his orchestra with the Rhythm Boys, with the song written by Burt Kelmer and Harry Ruby, Three Little Words. And the Rhythm Boys were Bing Crosby, Al Rinker and Harry Barris. So that was very early Bing Crosby there from 1930. Time is 27 minutes to 9. This is Just Jazz on Radio Western 98.1 or radiowesternfm.com.au. The next band is Sid Phillips and his band with the piece from Art Hickman, Harry Gregson Williams. It's a well-known big band tune, Rose Room.

Sid Phillips and his band with Rose Room. Right, if you see a piece and the songwriters are Hoagie Carmichael and Mitchell Parrish, you know it's going to be a good song, don't you? And here's a version of a very famous song from Nat Gonella and his Georgians, which is the British group.

Chris Barber and his jazz band with the piece written by Fats Waller and Clarence Williams, Wild Cat Blues. Dick Hyman here, well, one of the great piano players, and this one's from The Age of Swings. This is a piece he wrote himself.

Dick Hyman with From the Age of Swing. Right, now if I mentioned the name Monica Trappiger, what would you think? Some of you, if you've had small children or small grandchildren, will know that she used to be one of the presenters on Play School. Well, here she is in a very different role, backed by Bob Barnard and a number of the Australian jazz musicians. And the cover of the CD is not what you'd expect from someone who was, a Play School presenter. But here she is with Avalon.

0: Give it to me, boys.
1: Monica Trappiger with Bob Barnard, David Seidel, Peter Locke, Andrew Dickerson, Paul Furness and David Blenkhorn, with the song written by Al Jolson, Vincent Rose and Buddy De Silva, Avalon. Well, to take the program out tonight, we're going to have Des Cam's New Orleans Jazz Band with the Bugle Boy March. Thank you for listening to Just Jazz tonight. I apologise for the early problems we had with our technical issues here, but we managed to get through and play some music for you, so I hope you enjoyed it. And thanks to Jim for looking after the telephones and the reception area while I've been on here. And I can catch you again next Friday morning if you're interested in sort of easy listening type music, because that's Fascinating Rhythms. That's my other program, and I hope you'll might have some time at 9 o'clock on Friday morning just to catch up with me again. And in the meantime, stay tuned to Radio Eastern right through the week. Here we are with Bugle Boy March. See you later.

0: This is New York City. I'm James B., and stay tuned now for The Man, with 2 hours of uninterrupted nostalgia, with the accent on jazz. And now, the sounds of satin. Tom Parker.
1: My thanks to you, James B., and hi, everyone. Tom Parker with you for the next 2 hours, our musical bag, nostalgia, with the accent on jazz. Always a delight to spend these 2 hours together with you. This is our time to relive laid-back sounds of yesteryear. From New York, jazz, nice and easy.

California's pride and joy, the Clayton Hamilton Big Band. Early days for this band, 2001, a super album. All their albums are super. This is their third album at that particular time. Clayton Brothers, that's John on bass. Jeff was the alto player, alto sax, together with Jeff Hamilton on drums. They formed the big band, that sound, back in 1985. It's been no looking back. Nice to meet you. Nice to meet you. Our track from this album is called Shout Me Out. It's on the label Fable. From Manhattan, this borough of New York City, we'd like to welcome in stations now throughout Australia to all states. Thanks to the Australian Community Radio Network, the network sponsored by APRA, bringing you the music of the nation through community stations. Welcome to the sounds of New York City. Welcome. Always good to be with you. Tom Parker in the chair and the music.

or Day in the Life, A Day in the Life of a Fool. A wonderful song from the pen of the Brazilian musician-composer Luiz Bonfá. It's taken from that film Black Orpheus. Manhã de Carnaval, or A Day in the Life of a Fool, became, of course, the first bossa nova composition to gain popularity outside of Brazil. And one of the first Brazilian jazz bossa songs that actually kick-started that bossa nova craze that, of course, enveloped our 1950s onwards musical world. Everybody sang it, and why not? It's a great song, isn't it? A Day in the Life of a Fool. That's Kenny Rankin, his album of the same name. Well, the blues he heard as a boy in Oklahoma, the swing he learned on his first big band job, and the modern sounds of the West Coast School certainly welcomed him in. I'm talking about the guitarist Bunny Kessel. Fitted very comfortably into Los Angeles, 1950 through 70s. LA, with its city just full with musicians, live clubs, the recording studios, both film and music, certainly abounded. And you know what? Yep, Bunny Kessel was there.

the popularity of this guitarist, Barney Kessel, was just huge amongst the jazz and record industry people back in those days. For many years, he was what they call a first call guitarist for studio film and television recording sessions. He was a member of this group known as the Wrecking Crew, a loose collective of American session musicians who were, of course, masters at their trade and consequently on first call to the recording studios. Quite the guitarist was Barney Kessel. Listening there to, of course, the Paul Simon composition, Sound of Silence. Barney Kessel on guitar, the vibes of Bobby Hutcherson, bass and drums of Chuck Domenico and Elvin Jones. The album is called Feeling Free on Contemporary label from the year of 1969. Of a kind time right now, your pairing up of a couple of song titles put together in sentence form. You're two of a kind. Righto. This week, well, hi Mary Lou, how are you? Mary Lou, thanks for your two of a kind goes like this. Once in a while, give me a little kiss, will ya? Huh? Once

between a fella and his girl. Oh, give me a little kiss, will ya? And I'll give it right back.

Well, once in a while, give me a little kiss, will you? Huh? The Binning Sisters and April Stevens. It's a goodie, and our thanks going out to Mary Lou. Mary Lou, let's hear from you again, and we'll do it again next week. That's right, two song titles together in sentence form. You're two of a kind. You're listening to From New York, Jazz Nice and Easy across Australia on the Community Radio Network. I'm Tom Parker. Jimmy Nepper, jazz trombonist, perhaps best known for his productive but stormy association with the bandleader Charles Mingus. Jimmy Nepper's reputation back in the 1950s and 60s as one of the most original sounding trombone players came to a halt when in an argument with the volatile Mr. Mingus, Jimmy Nepper was punched in the mouth, smashing teeth as well as seriously affecting his embouchure. It would be several years before Jimmy Nepper could regain his full range on his trombone, but regain he did and remained a front runner until his passing, and that was back in 2003. This is he from his album Dream Dancing.

Harold Arlen's composition, good one too. This time, the dream's on me. Listening there to the trombone of Jimmy Nepper. It's taken from his album. The album is called Dream Dancing. Let's do a couple of love songs. So.

Kelly London, and how did he look? And Diana Krall with I Don't Stand a Ghost of a Chance with You. Just a couple of love songs right there. You know, from a popularity point of view, the Vernon Duke classic composition, I Can't Get Started, has been a total winner ever since Vernon Duke wrote it back in 1936. Vocally, it came to us back then from the Broadway production, Broadway Follies. It was sung by one Bob Hope. That's right. And the following year, I Can't Get Started, that was in 1937, well, it reached its peak with the trumpet playing of Bunny Berrigan, really put the song in its rightful spot, high in the Great American Standard ratings. Well, so many musicians and singers have recorded the song over the years, so I guess it's time to make a choice of your all-time favourite recording. Well, when I first heard this next record, well, to me, without a doubt, no ifs or buts, this is the one. This is the one. This is the nicest version of I Can't Get Started, from my opinion. Enjoy with me now the cornet playing of Warren Vacher.

See, told you it was good. The cornet of Warren Vacher. And I can't get started. Songwriter Jimmy Van Heusen was a decade or two younger than the most famous of the Tin Pan Alley masters. I'm talking about people like George Gershwin, Berlin, Cole Porter, etc. And consequently, was at the peak of his powers during the period when pop tunes started getting simpler and simpler. I'm talking about the 1950s and 60s. There were certainly cream of the crop days for the songwriters, particularly for Jimmy Van Heusen, who, on top of all these accepted hit songs the public clamoured for, he was a Sinatra buddy. And over the years, he fed Sinatra his songs. By Frank Sinatra's career end, stats show that Sinatra had recorded a staggering 85 compositions by Jimmy Van Heusen. Incredible. Going to play two of them now. One by Sinatra, yes, one by Frank Sinatra, and the other one by Paul Desmond.

Songs of Jimmy Van Heusen, good ones too. Like Someone in Love in the hands of Mr. Sinatra. And then that Nancy with the laughing face. The sounds of Paul Desmond. Jimmy Van Heusen songs. From New York, this is Jazz Nice and Easy, serving Australia with laid-back sounds designed with only you in mind. Restful sounds to ease you in or ease you out of that helter-skelter day. In Manhattan, I'm Tom Parker. It's time now for our special of the week, Sound Trilogy. Three tracks of that special guest or a musical theme.

The tragedy of guitarist Grant Green's death, early 1979, was compounded by the fact that his recorded output for that last decade and more of his life was, for the most part, commercial and lacking in individuality. He certainly deserved better, but the economics of keeping a band working and holding down a record contract forced him into situations below his talent. Fortunately, Blue Note Records thoroughly documented his artistry on a number of sessions under Grant Green's leadership in the early 1960s, sessions that were recorded with musicians like Jimmy Smith, John Patton, drummer Lee Morgan, Horace Parlin, Lou Donaldson and more. Our sound trilogy features just one of those reproduced Blue Note albums brought back to life from that year of 1964, thanks to one Michael Kuskuna, who dug into the Blue Note vaults, rediscovering jazz gems from those early forgotten days. The guitarist, Grant Green.

That's Surrey with a fringe on top. Guitarist Grant Green. Unknown outside of his hometown, St. Louis, Grant Green was heard by the tenor saxophonist Lou Donaldson, who brought Green to New York in 1960 and into the label Blue Notes. The label always operated on a family basis, developing an impressive cross-fertilizing repertory, a group of musicians. Grant Green was quickly and fully instated a member of the Blue Note family. Grant Green represented not only a fresh, vibrant new voice with his guitar, but brought back jazz lines into a music world of pop rock guitar that had saturated the music world. He executed bright, clean lines that never fully abandoned the melody, emphasized linear single note improvisations, and possessed a unique rhythmic momentum that certainly remains unmatched today. The guitar of Grant Green.

Django. Guitarist, Grant Green. Grant Green recorded prolifically for Blue Note Records as both leader and a sideman. Music critics wrote of his performances in hard bop, in soul and jazz and bebop. Grant Green, a severely underrated player during his lifetime, one of the great unsung heroes of the jazz guitar. His playing immediately recognizable, his sound lithe, loose, slightly bluesy, and righteously groovy. A severely underrated musician during his lifetime, Grant Green was one of the great unsung heroes of the jazz guitar. Although Green mentioned guitarists Charlie Christian and Jimmy Rainey as influences, Green always claimed he listened to horn players, Charlie Parker, Miles Davis, and not other guitar players as influences. He preferred single notes playing, avoiding at all times chordal playing. His guitar playing in his music, plain and simple. Grant Green, unique.

Odd as it may seem, guitarist Grant Green is simultaneously one of the most and the least celebrated guitarists in jazz history. Grant Green played on 15 sessions for Blue Note Records in 1961, 18 more in 1962, and another 18 in 1963. He made 22 albums as a leader between 1960 and 1965. His passing in 1979 at the age of 44, drugs the culprit, saw Blue Note's Michael Cuscuna dig into the Blue Note vaults and start releasing more of the brilliance of the man known as Grant Green. We remember him. Grant Green. And that's our sound trilogy of the week.

Good album, this one, belonging to the Sounds of Terence Blanchard. His album called Let's Get Lost, and a good oldie, exactly like you. Settle back, let's enjoy some of that DeBee 3, big sounds of the Hammond organ. Yes, Mr. Jimmy Smith.

That big B3 Hammond organ sound, wonderful. Jimmy Smith, the Hammond organ. Kenny Burrell, the guitar player. George DeVivier on bass. And Mal Lewis on drums, that year of 1963. The ever popular Mr. Jimmy Smith. Wow, some musician. That's his composition called The Sermon. And it's taken from this album called Jimmy Smith Plays the Blues, indeed.

From New York, Jazz Nice and Easy is produced in studios in Manhattan, New York City, and heard nationally across Australia on the Community Radio Network. Well, that old clock on the wall says we're out of here. It's time to close out our little soiree. Let's do it again next week. Same time, same place. Well, I'll see you here. In New York, I'm Tom Parker.

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Commencing this program, the Central Band of the Royal Australian Air Force will play El Abanico.

Opening Let the Bands Play, we heard El Abanico, written by Javaloys and played by the Central Band of the Royal Australian Air Force, musical director, squadron leader, Laurie Hicks. And now the Australian Army Band of the 3rd Military District plays Sons of the Brave.

I'm sure if I allowed the band to play an extra item, they would do so. And that was Sons of the Brave, from the pen of Thomas Bidgood, and played by the Australian Army Band of the 3rd Military District, the musical director, Captain Don Jarrett. And now, the Melbourne Veterans Band of the Salvation Army will play Rosebud.

and a very melodious march, and very nice march, that one. Rosebud, from the pen of Noel Jones, was played by the Melbourne Veterans Band of the Salvation Army. Bandmaster, indeed, was Noel Jones. And now we'll hear from a recording band with three Scottish marches, Autumn Joy, Madge Wilson, and The Battle of Waterloo.

And a nice performance there of Three Scottish Marches, Autumn Joy, Madge Wilson, and The Battle of Waterloo, and all played by a recording band, which means the band, unfortunately, was not identified on the recording. And now, Pacific Brass sums it up extremely well with the title of this next item. Love changes everything.

Love Changes Everything, from Aspects of Love, written by Andrew Lloyd Webber and arranged by Stephen Buller, was played by Pacific Brass, the musical director Ronald Prussing. And indeed, love does. It changes everything. And yes, you are listening to Let the Bands Play, and I am Gorton McKenzie. You're in time now to hear Ian Holmes on cornet with the Hawthorne Band playing Nessun Dorma from Turandot by Puccini.

Yes, the mighty Nessun Dorma from Turandot by Puccini and arranged by Snell was played by Ian Holmes on cornet with the Hawthorne Band and conducted by Ken MacDonald, and certainly invokes very fond memories of the many great singers over the years who have made that their preferred option, very fine performances, including Luciano Pavarotti. But now listen to the Williams Ferry Engineering Brass Band as they take the stage to play Bohemian Rhapsody.

Very nicely played indeed, Bohemian Rhapsody, from the pen of Freddie Mercury, was played by Williams Ferry Engineering Brass Band. And you heard it on Let the Bands Play, where it is now time for the Band of the Royal Australian Navy, with Don Burrows on flute, to play Lady from Peking.

Lady from Peking, written by Sangster, was played by the band of the Royal Australian Navy with Don Burrows on flute, the director of music, Lieutenant Commander Don Coxon. And now, band fans, we come to the Sousa spot, and on this occasion, the band of the South Australia Police will play Nobles of the Mystic Shrine.

certainly very arousing, Nobles of the Mystic Shrine, written by John Philip Sousa, was played by the band of the South Australia Police, musical director Doug Drysdale. I am Gorton McKenzie, and you are listening to Let the Bands Play, Australia's top band parade, which is heard on this station at this time every week, and is brought to you from the studios of 3CR in Melbourne, Australia, and broadcast throughout the nation via the internet, distributed by the Community Radio Network, and also heard on digital radio in the Melbourne metropolitan area. And band fans, if you feel disposed towards promoting Let the Bands Play to your friends and fellow music lovers, well, you would be doing them a great favour. Why not let them know of this program in case they are missing out? And that would be a shame. So we now come to the sacred music spot. Peter Chappell sings The Holy City, accompanied by myself, Gorton McKenzie, on organ.

And certainly a very fine performance there as Peter Chappell sang The Holy City from the pen of Weatherly and Stephen Adams, accompanied by myself, Gordon McKenzie, on organ, and obviously a live performance, and that was recorded in Robert Blackwood Hall at Monash University in Melbourne. Now, band fans, if you have a request and you'd like to hear something on Let the Bands Play, simply send your request to letthebandsplay@gmail.com. 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Box 1277, Collingwood 3066. And if it takes a little time to find your requests, please be patient. There are many people wanting requests played. Now the Q Band, with Jared Gilson on flugelhorn, plays On the Inside.

On the Inside, written by Alan Caswell, arranged by Broadbent, was played by the Q Band with Jared Gilson on flugelhorn, and the conductor was Graham Lloyd. A very nice piece of music, and On the Inside, you may remember, it was the theme of the television program Prisoner. Yes, that was the one, wasn't it? Prisoner. And now, the Australian Army Band of the 3rd Military District takes the platform once more with On the Quarterdeck.

and a jolly fine performance there of a stirring march, a beautiful march in actual fact, of On the Quarterdeck from the pen of Kenneth Elford. It was played by the Australian Army Band of the 3rd Military District, the Director of Music, Captain Barry Bignall. Well, band fans, that's about all we have time for in Let the Bands Play. Just one further offering coming up. I thank you for your company for this past hour, and I remind you, you can hear Let the Bands Play every week on this station to which you are listening now, and we start just 1 hour ago. I am Gorton McKenzie. I bid you good tidings, good health, and I thank you for listening, and we will enjoy now the Royal Australian Navy Band playing Botany Bay, and it's composed and arranged by Nick Clark, conducted by Lieutenant Commander Philip Anderson.

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1: 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With Wilfred Bramble as Albert and Harry H. Corbett as Harold.

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1: Dad! Dad!
2: Help! Help!
1: Dad!
2: Help!
1: Where are you?
2: In the lounge!
1: Dad!
2: Help!
1: What are you doing down here? Trying to bite your toenails?
3: My yogi exercises.
1: You dirty little man. And is it recommended by your guru that you squat on the floor in grubby grey underpants? Well, at least they're holy, ain't they? Well, come on, get up then.
2: Yeah, I can't. I can't move, I'm locked. I've got cramp. My legs are knotted.
1: I've been telling you to get that way for years.
2: Well, don't just stand there. Undo me.
1: How long have you been down here?
2: Since 4 o'clock.
1: That means there's no tea ready.
2: How can I get tea ready like this?
1: You could have rolled out there into the kitchen.
2: Aren't you going to undo me?
1: Well, I don't know. How much is it worth?
2: Nothing.
1: Nothing? In that case, you won't be using your chair again, so may I borrow it to peruse the Financial Times? Or the FT, as we merchant princes calls it. Oh, yeah. I see the pound is still buoyant on the international exchange. Oh, 2.54 and 32 seconds. 1632 seconds. That isn't bad, is it? 1632. That is a very good improvement.
3: I'll give you a quid.
1: After being out on the car all day and coming up with no tea, 2 quid.
3: 30 bob.
1: 30 shilling to a man of property? Oh, come, Sir Albert, you insult me. Is this your textbook? Yoga for Beginners. Huh? I see where you went wrong. You forgot to oil yourself. It says here that in India, blokes stay like that for weeks without food or water. I'll leave you there for a couple of weeks. You'll feel much better.
3: 35 bob.
1: Well, then again, I could put you on a little trolley and pull you about. Yeah, I'll leave you outside the tube station with a begging bowl. Arms for the love of Allah.
3: You're potty. You're round the twist.
1: What is it? What is it?
3: Pins and needles. Oh! 2 quid. I'll give you 2 quid.
1: Right. Where is it?
3: In me jacket. Hanging on the skeleton.
1: Yeah. This fits the skeleton better than it does you, mate. Right, let's have a look at you. Here, you're like one of them little wooden dolls with a round bottom that won't fall over. I think I'll give you a coat of gold paint and put you up on a sideboard. Albert, the great snake god.
4: Yeah.
1: Oh, great god Albert, we bring the gifts of fruit. Oh, do not be angry with us anymore. Send us rain for our crop. The great god is angry. He's not satisfied with our humble gifts.
4: We should have brought you a virgin, oh great one. But we can't find any round here.
3: You callous little pillock.
2: Untie me.
4: I'll still. Oh, let's see. God, you are in a mess, ain't you, eh? Right, here we go. Oh, I'm sorry. That little piggy screamed all the way home, didn't he? Yeah, Dean. Yes.
1: Right over left.
4: No, that's the wrong one. Left over right. There you are.
3: Oh, my legs. They're coming back to life.
4: Yeah, about time the rest of you did it. Come on, I'll sit over here.
3: Leave me alone. I'll rub my own legs. What's the matter with you? What's got into you? You're behaving like a 5-year-old.
1: I'm happy, that's all. Life has smiled on me at last.
3: Oh, God. Another bird.
1: Now, it's better than that.
0: Business. The winds of change are blowing through the yard. After weeks becalmed in the doldrums, the barometer has dropped and is now hurtling through the roaring 40s. All sheets to the wind.
3: You've bought a boat.
0: I haven't bought a boat. I've had a tickle.
3: What do you mean?
0: Well, you have been sitting here all afternoon contemplating your navel.
4: I have in the course of business purchased for the niggardly sum of 7.5 nicker the most exquisite example of the cabinet maker's art that has ever come into this yard.
3: Yeah? Where is it?
4: Yeah, stay there. You get your half pint of blood moving around first. I'll bring it in. There it is. What do you think?
3: Yeah, it's nice. Very nice. What is it?
4: What is it? It's a commode. It's an early 19th century commode. That's Regency, without a shadow of a doubt.
3: 7.5 nicker, eh?
4: Plus a couple of balloons for her kids.
3: And she didn't know what it was?
4: Nah, she had no idea. She thought it was horrible. She couldn't wait to get rid of it. It didn't fit in with her inflatable armchairs. You any idea what this would fetch at an auction?
3: No.
4: Well, I shall put a reserve of £200 on it.
3: As much as that?
4: Certainly. Look at it.
3: You sure it's genuine? It's not repro?
4: Of course it's not repro. This is dead right. I don't go down to the GLC Antique Appreciation Evening classes for nothing. You've only got to look at it. And the shape of the legs. What a finish. A brass inlay. The whole piece shouts out its intrinsic quality.
3: It's a nice piece of furniture. What's it for?
4: I told you. It's a commode. Lift the lid up.
3: It's got a poe in it.
4: Well, of course it's got a poe in it. Would you expect a commode to have in it a bowler hat? That's the whole point of it. This was an integral part of the furnishings. This was the only sanitation they had in them days. Woburn Abbey, Blenheim Palace, they all had these. That's a very good poe too, that is. It's Crown Derby, that is.
3: There's no chain.
4: Of course there's no chain. It wasn't invented. The water closet didn't come in till much later. Blimey, we didn't have one till 1935. Now, in the early 1800s, this is all anybody had. Even Walter used these. Well, I mean, you couldn't expect them to have a shed in the back garden of Buckingham Palace now, could you?
3: Where do they keep them?
4: Well, wherever they happen to be most needed. I mean, sometimes they'd be on the landing, in the bedroom. Sometimes, when they had a banquet, they used to have them behind a screen in the dining room.
3: You're joking.
4: I'm not. They didn't have any inhibitions like we got today. They didn't think anything of it. I mean, if they got caught short halfway through dinner, they used to go behind the screen and nip back in time for the next course. That way they wouldn't miss the conversation.
3: What a way to behave at the dinner table. Dirty devils.
4: They weren't dirty devils. That was a la mod. They all did it. Oh, this is an important one, this is. I mean, look at that. On the side of the poe. That is another reason why it is so valuable.
3: What is it?
4: The Prince of Wales's feathers. That's his crest. I bet this was his own one. I should think this originally came from Brighton Pavilion. Prinny's personal privy. Oh, if only that poe could speak. Seen a few sights in its time, I could tell you. I mean, apart from him, there'd be Beau Brummel, Mrs. Fitzherbert, Nelson, the Scarlet Pimpernel, all sitting there doing a Times crossword. What a prize. Our Sotheby's will go berserk when they see this.
3: £200. Amazing, isn't it? The council will give you 50 quid to put in a proper one these days.
4: Oh, well, that's progress.
3: There's only one thing bothers me.
4: What?
3: Well, if it's worth that much money, it doesn't seem right only giving her £7.10 for it.
4: What are you talking about?
3: Steptoe and Son has always had the reputation of paying fair prices. That's why we've got such a good name in the business.
4: Yeah, and that's why we haven't got any money in the bank. No, it's not my fault if people don't know what they're selling.
3: It's bordering on dishonesty. I don't like it.
4: Oh, don't be ridiculous. You were talking through the back of your head. Look, it's dog eat dog in this life, Dad. Do unto others before they do you.
3: I thought you was a socialist.
4: I am a socialist, but that's got nothing to do with it. I don't see why I should suffer just because I'm an idealist. I'm sorry. I'm not going to give her a penny more for it. It's her fault for selling it.
5: Well, I only hope she was a socialist then.
4: She wasn't. She was a Tory. She was as blue as an Eskimo's chuff, that woman.
6: Besides, she didn't want it. I mean, she couldn't wait to get rid of it. They don't see any beauty in these things, these people.
4: I'm sorry, Dad, I can't waste any sympathy on them. I mean, they get what they deserve.
5: Well, if you behave like that, you must expect it to be done to you.
4: Oh, don't you worry about me.
5: Go and see who it is.
4: Oh, yes, sir. Certainly, sir.
5: Ah, shut up.
4: Oi, I would appreciate it if you didn't use that commode while I am gone. Good afternoon.
7: Good afternoon. Mr. Steptoe.
4: Yes?
7: I believe this is your card, Steptoe and Son.
4: That is correct.
7: Best prices paid for old antiques.
4: You're buying or selling?
7: You called at my house this morning and bought a Regency commode for my wife.
4: Did I?
7: I think you did. £7.10 you paid her for it.
4: I did purchase a piece of furniture that might or might not be a period piece.
7: Well, it is.
4: Well, that remains to be seen. Is there something wrong?
7: Yes, there is. I'd like to discuss it with you. May I come in?
4: Yes, by all means. Would you care to step into the lounge? This is my partner and father.
7: Good afternoon.
5: How do you do? Can we help you?
7: Oh, there it is. Thank God you haven't sold it. I'm afraid there's been a mistake. My wife should not have sold you this piece. She didn't know the value of it.
4: I'm sorry, I'm afraid. It's not a concern of ours. She agreed the price.
7: You took advantage of her. This is a valuable piece of furniture. It's been in my family for years. This is a Regency commode, once the property of the Prince Regent. It originally came from the Brighton Pavilion.
6: See, Dad, I told you.
5: Yeah.
7: You're an antique dealer. You must have known it was worth more than £7.10.
4: Whether I did or not has no bearing on the matter. See, I'm in business, Mr.
7: Copeland.
4: Oh, Copeland.
7: This is sharp practice, sir.
4: Not at all.
7: It is people like you who bring the antique business into disrespect.
5: See, I told you.
7: Shut up. Going on the knocker, I believe it's called. Terrorizing old ladies and innocent housewives into parting with their family heirlooms and paying them a pittance for it.
4: Now listen, Mush.
7: Mush.
4: That is a very serious accusation you're making. And these little old ladies you're talking about are the biggest con merchants in the business. I mean, coming out with old air Victorian crap and trying to kid you it's Georgian. I've been caught a few times, don't worry. We all learn the hard way. You must tell your wife to be more careful in the future.
5: Harold, this isn't the way to conduct business.
4: Please don't interfere. Well,
7: I must have that piece back.
4: Cecily, I am prepared to sell it to you.
7: Oh. Oh, good. I'm quite happy to offer you a reasonable profit. £15.
4: Oh.
5: Very reasonable.
4: Oh, come on now. Well, we all know what the piece is worth.
7: I see. Sentiment means nothing to you. Market value, I suppose. Very well. I'll not beat about the bush. I want it back. £150.
5: £150?
6: Harold. Oh, all right. Don't get out of your prem. It's worth more than that.
4: Me's not doing me no favours.
7: It's a fair price. If you put it into auction, you'll have to pay commission and take a chance on what it fetches. £150.
4: Well, to show you that I am a reasonable man, I'll take it.
7: Will you take a check?
4: Certainly.
7: Not a bad profit for a day's work, is it?
4: That's the way it goes.
7: There you are.
4: Oh. Ah, I see you bank with Coots. My father and his friends is often in that condition. You know, as Coots. Yes, right.
7: I shall make arrangements to have the commode collected in the morning.
4: Yes, right.
5: No need to do that. Miss Sun will bring it round today.
7: No, thank you. I prefer to have it handled by experts. I warn you, if I hear of you trying anything like this again, I shall report you to the Antique Dealers Association.
4: If I were a member, I'd be quite concerned.
7: I'll see myself out.
4: Good day.
7: Good day.
4: Good day.
6: 150 quid.
5: You ought to be ashamed of yourself.
6: No, don't start, Vettakis.
5: There's no need to cheat people.
6: What do you mean, cheat people?
4: I bought something for £7.10 and I sold it for £150. That is 2,000% profits, right?
5: Right.
4: Right. Last week, you bought a suit from that old girl for £5 and you sold it to that Pakistani across the street for a fiver. Now, how much profit was that?
5: £4.15.
4: No, it wasn't. It was 2,000%. So up you for a start.
5: Well, that's not the same thing.
4: Of course it's the same thing.
5: It's not. Everybody was satisfied with my deal. The Pakistani was delighted. It was the first time he'd worn a three-piece Alice tweed suit in his life.
4: You didn't tell him that plus fours had gone out, did you? Poor little devil. When he'd only just arrived, what did he know about the way we dress? Look, I saw him yesterday. Plus fours down to just below his knees and bare legs right down to his sandals. You were ridiculous.
5: Oh, he's only got to buy a pair of long socks. Anyway, Alec Douglas Hume still wears them.
4: Only when he's shooting grass. Not when he's after a job on the buses.
5: Yeah.
4: And that is not the point. You took advantage of him, so don't you get on at me. At least I'm taking advantage of people who can afford it and should know better. I mean, they've had a better education than I've had. Hmm? I feel no qualms at all over the way I have conducted myself with the bourgeoisie. And if I get the chance, I shall whoop it up them again. I'll go. You leave me to run my affairs my own way. I don't need you to tell me what is right and what is wrong.
8: Good afternoon. Are you open?
4: Yeah. We never close. Bit like the old windmill, really.
8: Good. My name is De Vere. My card. Antiques.
4: Huh? Rome and Venice, eh?
8: Yes, I opened out there years ago. That's where the money is, you know. They're buying absolutely everything at the moment, the Italians, as you probably know.
4: Oh, yes, I have noticed them in profusion down the Portobello Road.
8: Well, I ship to Italy by the lorry load. Twice a year I come to England and I load up the old articulated van and send it back over the Channel. I always like to have a look around at you chaps. Never know what you might have that would interest our Roman friends. They pay top prices. They're mad about English furniture at the moment.
4: Really? Well, all the furniture we've got is English.
8: Ah, well, perhaps I might have a look around.
4: Of course, of course. It's always a pleasure to deal with the trade.
8: Good.
4: Please, come in.
8: Thank you.
4: We keep all our clean gear in the lounge, in here.
8: Yes, very interesting. I say, that's rather bizarre.
4: That's my father.
8: Good afternoon.
4: Peter, this gentleman is an antique dealer from Rome.
5: Is he? He don't look like a wop.
4: Please, Frank. A little decorum, eh? The gentleman isn't an eye-tie. He's English, operating in Rome. As I say, just this Delft vase is rather amusing, what?
8: Yes, hysterical.
9: Good heavens, that is incredible.
4: What is...
9: That commode. Oh, yes, this is exquisite. Oh, this is by Heppelwhite. Is it for sale?
4: Yes.
5: No.
4: Yes.
9: Ah, this is the finest example of a Regency commode I've ever seen.
4: Yes, it does have quite a pleasing line to it, doesn't it?
9: I don't believe it. The Prince of Wales' feathers.
4: Oh.
9: You realise what this must mean?
4: Of course.
9: This was undoubtedly used by the Prince Regent himself.
4: Well, I know that.
9: Are you familiar with the commodes at the Brighton Pavilion?
4: Not personally, no.
9: It could quite feasibly be one of them. Ah, it's remarkable. I'll take it.
5: You can't have it.
9: I'll give you £600 for it.
5: It's already sold.
4: £600?
9: Certainly, I already have a customer. Sophia Loren will buy it, sight unseen.
5: It's sold.
4: It's not.
5: It is.
4: Listen, you... would you excuse us a moment, please, Mr. De Vere?
9: Of course.
4: If you don't mind your own business, so help me, you'll have to get a full set of gums as well.
2: You can't sell it, Errol. It's against the rules.
4: I'll make my own rules. I do beg your pardon, Mr. De Vere. My father is a little old-fashioned about these things.
9: Yes, well, of course, if you have already sold the piece, there's nothing more to be said. I wouldn't want to do anything unethical.
4: Oh, no. It's quite above board. It's a misunderstanding. I can easily get it sorted out.
9: Well, I'm very interested in this piece. Look, I shall call back in 2 days to ascertain if it is for sale.
4: It will be. It will be.
9: Good day to you.
4: Oh, permit me to show you out.
9: Yeah.
4: Look, there will be no trouble. You see, the man who bought it, doesn't really want it. You see, his wife can't stand the sight of it. I'm sure we can come to some arrangement. Huh? I assure you, I wouldn't be party to anything unethical. I mean, I value my reputation above all else.
9: As we all do.
4: I shall buy it back off him. I'll offer him an handsome profit. I'm sure he'll be amenable. Tell Mrs. Loren the commode is as good as hers.
9: Well, if you can establish sole title to the piece, we have a deal. Please, now, do your best to get it. It's a superb example. If necessary, I might even go higher than 600.
4: I'll get it. Don't worry, I'll get it.
9: No, I hope so. Goodbye.
4: Goodbye. Who are you looking at?
5: Stranger. That's who I'm looking at.
4: Oh, are you? Well, I bet you remember who I am by payday.
5: Oh, the commode's still here, then. I thought Roman Fred was coming back yesterday.
4: Oh, well, he's a very busy man. I mean, I'm not the only one he deals with. He's probably scouring the country.
5: He's probably left the country.
4: What do you mean?
5: Well, if he was so keen to buy it, he would have been back, wouldn't he? Stands you in at a lot of money now, doesn't it?
4: Not really.
5: The bloke you brought it from in the first place has you by the short and curlies, didn't he? £350 you had to pay him to get it back.
4: How did you know? I thought you left the room because you was disgusted. You was at the keyhole, wasn't you?
5: Couldn't wait to write the cheque out, could you?
4: Well, I was naturally eager to complete the transaction.
5: And you had to make it out to cash as well. That's a bit dodgy, isn't it?
4: Well, of course not. I mean, you explained that. See, when he's selling, he prefers the money not to pass through his account. That's to avoid the possibility of income tax. I don't understand what it means. It's a quite normal fiscal procedure amongst we businessmen.
5: So it stands you in at £357.10 now?
4: No, it doesn't. Because I banked his cheque for the 150 straight away the same afternoon. I'm not daft, you know. So at this precise moment of time, this commode has cost me the sum of £207.10. And as I'm about shortly to sell it for £600, I'm quite satisfied, thank you.
5: Honestly, you're so dim at times, aren't you? You really are. You're as thick as Mick Jagger's bottom lip. You can't see it, can you?
4: What?
5: You've been conned.
4: Rubbish.
5: You have. You've been turned over. They've had your trousers down. They're all in it together.
4: Who are?
5: Oh, go. The bird you bolted off, the so-called husband, the Italian bloke. Look, they've got this commode, see? They can't sell it to you for what it's worth because you wouldn't buy it. So, she lets you think she've nicked it off her for £7.50. Now, her husband turns up, all indignant, shouting the odds that you've got a valuable commode you only paid £7.10 for. And to show you how valuable it is, he's willing to buy it back off you at a profit. Now, you know it's worth money. You get sucked in and sell it back to him for £150. You're well pleased.
4: Of course.
5: Now they move in for the kill. Another bloke turns up. This time an antique dealer, an expert. He goes all frothy when he sees it. I must have it. I must have it. So he gets all your juices working away by offering you four times what you've already sold it for, providing you can buy it back off the first bloke. Are you still with me?
4: Yes. No. Yes. I don't know.
5: They've got you. You, little pound signs jumping up and down in your eyeballs. You can't wait for the first bloke to come back and nick it back off him again. Greedy. That's what they count on. People wanting something for nothing. So, the first bloke comes back next morning. Of course, he doesn't want to sell. Surprise, surprise.
4: What?
5: You've got to offer him £350 before he agrees to sell. You give him a cash cheque, he nips straight round to your bank and cashes it, and you never see any of them again. Simple. Like shelling peas. And you fell for it.
4: Peter, I have never heard anything so ridiculous in my life.
6: When did you work all that out?
5: Last night. I was doing me yoga. Meditating, and I saw it all in a flash. They've taken him to the cleaners, they have, I thought. And serve the greedy little swine right.
10: Very clever. You're a proper little Agatha Christie, aren't you?
5: Yeah.
10: Except for two things you've overlooked, Agatha. I have already banked the first cheque, A, for £150, and B, I still have possession of a very valuable Regency commode.
5: And you've overlooked two things as well. A, I phoned the bank this morning and that cheque hasn't stopped bouncing around the bank since you put it in. And B, while you was out, I got a bloke down to value the commode.
10: You could put that end?
5: £7.10. Huh? Made this year. He's looked at 14 of them this week. They're all over the district. You've been sucked in, mate, and blown out in bubbles.
10: Oh, God. Oh, God, oh, God, oh, God, oh, God. I've lost £357.10.
5: It's your own fault. I've no sympathy. If you hadn't been so greedy, they wouldn't have been able to work it.
10: The fight. I could have sworn it was genuine. I mean, everything pointed to it. Everything I have been told.
5: Never mind. I'll tell you what I'll do. Help you to cut your losses.
10: Yeah, yeah, yeah. What?
5: Well, I wouldn't mind having that in my bedroom. Come in handy of a cold night. I'll buy it all for you.
10: How much?
5: £3.10.
10: £3.10? It's worth twice that much.
5: £4.
10: £6.10.
5: £4.15, and that's me last offer.
10: I'll tell you what. £4.17.6, without the po.
5: What are you going to do with the po?
10: I'm going to take it down to the GLC Antique Appreciation Classes, because I thought the class might appreciate it when I smash it right over the teacher's rotten head. Good night.

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Interesting news, views and interviews. But wait, the best is yet to come. It's the music you hear on Radio Eastern 98.1, when only the best will do. Oh.

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Opening the program today, Hugh Coltman with the song Pretend, which was written by Dan Bullock, Lou Douglas, Frank LaVere, and Cliff Parman.

The Right Girl For Me, sung by Frank Sinatra, written by my featured songwriters Betty Comden and Adolph Green back in 1949. The music was written by Roger Edens and was used in the movie Take Me Out to the Ball Game, which starred Gene Kelly, Frank Sinatra and Esther Williams. Ohio was written in 1953 by Betty Comden, Adolph Green and Leonard Bernstein, was used in the stage show Wonderful Town and recorded by Lisa Kirk back in 1953. Doris Day was the singer today.

someone happy. Make just one someone happy. 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Sing to one smile that cheers you. One face that lights when it's near you. One man you're everything to. Fame, if you win it, comes and goes in a minute. Where's the real stuff in life to cling to? Love is the answer. Someone to love is the answer. Once you found him, build your world around him. Make someone happy. Make just one someone happy.

If you win it, don't you know it comes and goes in a minute. Where's the real stuff in life to cling to? Love is the answer. Someone to love is the answer. Once you find

The distinctive voice of Dinah Washington with Make Someone Happy, written in 1960. And those two songs show the development of the songwriting skills of Betty Comden and Adolf Green over the years, because Make Someone Happy, written in 1960, recorded by Perry Como that year, was also used in the movie Sleepless in Seattle, which starred Meg Ryan and Tom Hanks. The music was written by Jules Stein, and Jimmy Durante recorded it also in 1996. Now we go way back to 1944 for Lucky to Be Me, which was in the stage show On the Town, and that was the first Broadway effort of Betty Comden and Adolph Green, and they actually starred in that particular production. And the music was written by Leonard Bernstein, the singer Jane Monheit.

at the start of the program, I said you'd know some of the songs. You surely knew both of those. And they were all written in both written in 1956 by Betty Comden, Adolph Green and Jules Stein. And they were written for the stage show The Bells Are Ringing, which starred Judy Holliday. And it subsequently made into a movie in 1960, which also starred Judy Holliday with Dean Martin. Just in Time was recorded by Tony Bennett back in 1956, but I played Peggy Lee, backed by Nelson Riddle and his orchestra. And Nat King Cole, backed by Billy May, sang The Party's Over. And lots of people have recorded that, including Doris Day and Lonnie Donegan, of all people. So there we are. Those are my songwriters for this week, Betty Comden and Adolph Green. There's a photo of Betty Comden on the internet, and if you've got access, you should try and have a look at it. It's obviously from a stage show in the early 1900s, and she certainly doesn't look like an introvert. I've got to tell you, she's well and truly made up and pouting in a very vampish way, and I reckon she must have been a bit of a character. She passed away at the age of 89 in 2006.

probably better known as the producer for the pop group The Four Seasons, Bob Crewe, with the song written by Alex Wilder and William Envick, Crazy in the Heart. And Alec Wilder also was contributor to the first song. He wrote that with Lunas McGlown, Be a Child. The singer was Cleo Lane, and she was backed by Dudley Moore. During the week, one of my colleagues, Lynn Woods, and I have been talking about the next performer, whose name is Jim Queskin. And Jim Queskin was a folk singer, and he also played in jazz bands in the 50s and 60s. Had his own jug band. Now, that's an old style type of music, isn't it? And I love Jim Queskin. And this song was written by Leroy Carr, and it's just a bit of fun.

0: Australian Tommy Emmanuel on the guitar there, backing Rodney Crowell, who is Roseanne Cash's husband. Rodney Crowell wrote that song, Looking Forward to the Past. And Jim Queskin with the Leroy Carr song, Papa's on the Housetop. Now, I bet you tapped your foot to that song, because I did. I was singing along, but you're very, very lucky I had the microphone turned off so it didn't interfere with your enjoyment of the song.
1: Where did you get that cute look? You look great.
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0: Errol Garner with the Neil Murray Richard Whiting composition, She's Funny That Way. And the Hot Sardines with the vocalist Elizabeth Bougerol with the Sidney Bechet composition, Petite Fleur.
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0: When I say the words, one great song after another, what station do you think of? 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The best variety of music.
1: And indeed, the variety continues here on Radio Eastern. Hi there, this is Roger Broadbent. Hope you can stay with me for the next 60 minutes. Let's join Victoria Hart and Russell Watson on the programme. Isn't it a pity?

0: Well, we have met before, haven't we? Isn't it a pity? Victoria Hart and Russell Watson.
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Indeed, you need a stiff upper lip, old man or old lady. Maureen McGavin there. We're going to say hello now to Paul Kelly, a track from his album Nature, released last year. His own song, his own composition, Seagulls of Seattle.

0: fearful. The seagulls of Seattle were calling evermore.
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Unmistakable, Bert Camfort in the orchestra, When You're Smiling. Now I'd like you to listen to the Supremes. In fact, this was the last of their 12 number one hits in the United States, released in 1969, and afterwards Diana Ross went her own way to pursue a solo career. Remember this one?

0: Hi, I'm Richard the Renovator with today's question to you. Are you really a renovator? What category do you put yourself into when the topic of renovations or repairs is put on the table in front of you? Are you 1. A gunner? You are always gonna do the job in question, but you never get round to it. 2. A starter? You are forever starting projects and leaving them part finished and not returning to them unless under extreme duress. 3. A goer? You will have a go at anything at least once. Most often, though, you will have to call someone like me to finish or redo the project. 4. A no-goer. You know and admit you have no prowess at all to renovate or repair anything, and admit it to anyone who will listen. You willingly call someone like me to do the job while you do what you know best. 5. A doer. You have the basic knowledge and common sense that is required to perform most tasks around the house. It might take a little longer than a professional, but you get the job done. Well done to you. Remember, renovations and repairs to your home protect your major asset in life. This asset is non-taxable when you sell it and is increasing in value every year as long as you keep up or improve the quality of your home. Whatever the category you put yourself into, keep working on your property and look after this future investment.
1: I'm afraid I'm a number 4, a no-doer. I've got 2 right thumbs. Ah, well, never mind. Here's Tony Bennett.

A song we associate with Dusty Springfield, written, of course, by Bacharach and David, but that was Tony Bennett with The Look of Love on Radio Eastern.

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Rod Stewart and Bette Midler with Manhattan. We also heard from Sahara Beck, an Australian singer with brother and sister. It's all here on Radio Eastern.

Well, that takes you back, doesn't it, to 1962 in the Shadows and Wonderful Land. It was actually, I think, round about their seventh or eighth big top ten hit. Norrie Paramore produced it and also added the strings. What a wonderful piece of music in a wonderful land. Now, this song I'm sure you'll recognise because it actually was written in the late 1800s. Became popular as a music hall song. And one of the people to make it popular in those days was a gentleman called Charles Coburn. This gentleman is somewhat younger. His name is Frankie Lane.

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1: 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We're looking at helping kids through the digital age, part three, with insights from clinical neuropsychologist Dr. Ash Naete. How much screen time is too much? The decision about whether children are spending too much time with screens is a personal one. The effects of too much screen time are shown in a number of ways, including signs of addiction and withdrawal, using electronic devices as stress relief, and also the preoccupation with using devices for longer periods of time. 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So the ideal situation is where technology enhances a child's quality of life rather than detracting from it. So let's help you have better health. 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I'm Catherine Dodd.
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Hi, this is Delta Goodrum for RAD, recording artists, actors and athletes against drink driving. I mean, on stage, I love pushing the limits, but off stage, it's a different story. Get behind the wheel after you've been drinking, even if you're a little bit over, and you're in real danger of causing a crash and possibly killing someone. That someone could be your best friend. So if you plan to have a few drinks, plan for a designated driver who won't drink or pool your money to share a taxi. You'll make the roads safer for everyone.

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Willie Nelson, On the Street Where You Live, and echoes of Connie Francis before that. The Ray Conniff Singers, and Who Is Sorry Now? Don't be sorry, because we have much more music to come.

David Hobson, Find My Way Home. Did they say, or do they say, that diamonds are a girl's best friend? How about a pearl? 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

The Alshire Singers and the 101 Strings and the John Denver song Take Me Home Country Road, released in 1971. And Seaman Dan kicked things off looking for that perfect pearl. I'm sure it's there somewhere.

The Tony Evans Orchestra and Chorus, and that medley included Swinging Down the Lane, It Happened in Monterey, and You Brought a New Kind of Love to Me.

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The best choice of music on radio in Melbourne's Outer East. 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

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They're moving. There's an Indian behind every one of them. Mr. Custer, may I be excused for the rest of the afternoon, please? Want to change my library book. Oi, Wyatt, duck your head! 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

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Running around like a bunch of wild Indians. Bunch of wild Indians. 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Ooh. Help! Help! Mr. Carter!

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1: Like

midnight. 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

0: Well, hello there. 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You're always welcome here at Lamplighter Theatre. On our last visit...
1: You'll do what I say, Clapham.
2: Pa, I don't feel right taking what's not mine.
1: Stealing's in your blood, boy. Ain't no escaping it. Your grandpa was a thief, too. You'll take them clips, or you feel the whip when we get home, you hear?
2: Someday, I'm gonna stand up to him.
3: You see, Harry, you have good things ahead of you. I'll live as a criminal my whole life.
2: Why do you say that?
3: My pa's taught me all about thieving. It's in my blood, and there ain't no escaping it.
4: The good book says if any man belongs to Christ, his old life just passes away. No one has to be a prisoner of their bloodline.
1: Where's my dinner?
5: I'm cooking it up now, Norman.
3: The flames! The curtain's on fire!
5: Oh, my arm!
3: Ma!
1: You burned my dinner, woman!
3: Ma! She's in pain!
1: Won't you talk back to me?
3: Pa, no!
5: Clapham?
3: Hello, Mrs. Davis. Do you think it'd be okay if I just stayed here for a spell?
5: That's fine. You're with family.
3: Okay, Clapham. You gotta go in that house sometime. Can't stand out here all night. Ma? Ma, what are you doing?
5: Making him another supper.
3: Where is he?
5: Sleeping off the rum. When he wakes up, food better be on the table.
3: Well, where'd you get the food?
5: I took some vegetables from Hennessy's farm.
3: Ma, you stole them?
5: I would rather take the wrath of old Hennessy than the wrath of your pa any day.
3: I'd rather you not have to do either. How's your arm?
5: Swollen, but better.
3: You think I should stay? I mean, when he gets up, you think he's gonna...
5: Oh, he won't remember nothing about tonight. Except that his rotten wife couldn't make him nothing but vegetables for dinner.
3: Well, let me cook those for you.
5: That'd be nice. Kind of tired.
3: Ma?
5: Hmm?
3: Why do you stay and let Pa treat you like he does?
5: Well, it wasn't like this when we got married. And I guess I keep hoping... Well...
3: You look tired. Why don't you go on to bed? I'll take care of this.
5: I suppose I will. Thank you, son.
3: Good night, Ma. Mr. Smith?
6: Yes, Clapham?
3: I'm done sweeping. Are there any other chores I could do before I go?
6: Yes, actually. I need to head to the stables for a few minutes. You can watch the shop for me, huh?
3: Yes, of course.
6: Good. I shan't be gone long.
3: Mr. Smith?
6: What is it, Clapham?
3: I've done chores all month, and I was just wondering if you could pay my wages? Hmm. It's going on 2 weeks late.
6: Clapham, you know the shop has been slow for quite a while now. When harvest comes and people begin to have money again, well, they'll come back to the shop. But for now, I need to be mindful of expenses and inventory. I'll have the money to pay your wages next month, and not a moment before.
3: It's just that the menagerie is coming to town, and I just wanted just a little bit of spending money for...
6: Clapham, surely you have more important things to do with your money than spend it on the frivolity of a menagerie. I shall be back shortly.
3: I'll never get to go.
7: Hello, young man.
3: Hello.
7: Do you work here?
3: I'm just watching the store for a bit.
7: Oh. Do you have any umbrellas?
3: Yes, we do. That one there should work just fine.
7: Ah, excellent. Here is your money, kind lad. Thank you.
3: Thank you. Oh, Mr. Smith would never know. No, I won't do it. This is enough for 3 rides at the menagerie. What am I saying? and this is not mine. Wait, it is mine. He doesn't have the right to make me work and not pay me. I'm not his slave. And he won't miss it anyways. He won't even miss it at all.

0: Do you have your basket, Lucy?
1: Yes.
0: Annie?
2: I have it.
3: Hello.
1: It's Clapham.
0: Clapham? I didn't know you were coming here. We were on our way to pick berries.
1: Yeah. Do you want to come?
3: I don't know.
0: What's the matter?
3: My stomach's upset.
0: Oh.
1: Berries are wonderful for aching stomachs. They make me feel better.
0: Is that it? Your stomach?
3: It's my stomach, that's all.
0: All right, then. Mother, we're going.
4: Oh, wait! Just a moment, children. Now, Lucy, are you certain you'll be all right?
1: Yes, Mother.
4: It is a very long walk.
1: The walk will do me good, Mother. The fresh air will help me feel better.
4: Oh, I don't know if this is a good idea.
3: Where are you going?
1: Oh, the woods around Providence Bend.
3: Well, that's a long ways.
4: I know, and I cannot believe I'm being persuaded by my children to go against my better judgment.
2: She'll be fine, Mother.
3: Yeah, I can carry her all the way on my back.
1: Yay! Clapham can carry me.
4: Go, child. Oh, and take the plaid shawl with you, Annie, to tie round her if it gets cool towards evening.
0: We'll take good care of her, Mother. Clapham, you and I can make a hand chair and carry her. Come on, let's put our hands together.
3: Okay.
0: Your Highness, your hand chair awaits. Okay,
1: oh,
0: off
1: God,
0: we
1: this
0: go. Love berries.
3: Yeah, they're really good.
1: Mm-hmm. My fingers hurt.
2: Lucy, you've only picked a few berries.
1: But look, I have more in my basket than you.
2: Uh-huh, that's because Clapham put them in there when you weren't looking.
1: My legs hurt.
0: Maybe Mother was right. Maybe this was too long of a journey for you.
1: It wasn't. I just don't feel well, that's all.
0: Did you eat too many berries?
1: I haven't eaten any. I just want to rest.
2: All right, you two go on ahead of us. I'll sit with Lucy.
0: All right, come on, Clapham.
3: Let's try up the hill.
0: All right, race you there.
3: Last one there is a rotten blueberry.
1: Clapham is a very nice boy, do you think?
2: Yes.
1: I mean, he's generous and caring.
2: Yes.
1: And you know, Father was only a few years older than Clapham when he asked Mother to marry.
2: Oh, Lucy, you are a silly girl.
1: Well, wouldn't he be a nice addition to our family?
2: If you're so taken with him, why don't you marry him?
1: I'm just a little girl to him.
2: Oh, you're a little girl to everyone.
1: I feel faint.
2: That's what happens when little girls get foolish thoughts.
1: I'm not joking, Annie.
2: Well, just close your eyes and lie down.
1: Oh, yeah.
0: Take a look at this one. These are so good. Really glad to be out here today, huh?
3: Yeah.
0: You aren't yourself today, Clapham.
3: I'm not.
0: It's such a carefree day. But you seem troubled.
3: There ain't no carefree days.
0: Something's eating away at you. Well, are you going to share it with your friend, or are you just going to let it eat you up?
3: I did something.
0: What?
3: I can't say.
0: Oh, I'm your friend. You can tell me whatever you want to.
3: Then I guess I don't want to.
0: Well, if it'll put that Clapham smile back on your face, then you ought to go ahead and tell me. Just get it off your chest.
3: I did something bad.
0: So, would you like for me to guess? Or?
3: No. Look, just leave me alone. If I tell you, you won't want to be my friend no more.
0: Well, I don't believe that.
3: Let's just go back to where the girls are.
0: Did you do something to me or my family?
3: No.
0: Well, then why can't you tell me?
3: Please, stop talking about it.
0: Okay. But whatever it is, my mother always tells me, it's the truth that sets a man free.
4: Harry!
0: What?
4: We need to get home. Lucy's really sick.
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3: Mr. Smith?
8: Yes, Clapham.
3: I need to tell you something.
8: Are you going to tell me that you're finished cleaning the counter?
3: No, sir.
8: Then I'm not interested. Finish the counter, then you may have your say. I'm busy.
3: Yes, sir.
9: Hello.
8: Hello, sir.
9: Yes, I've come to return this umbrella.
8: Oh.
9: You see, I purchased it yesterday, and I'm afraid the handle is broken. You see? I was wondering if you have anything similar.
8: Well, yes, we do, but I'm sorry. I don't remember you buying an umbrella.
9: Oh, yes, you weren't here. I gave the money to this young man here.
8: You did?
9: Yes.
8: Clapham, did you take this man's money?
3: Yes.
8: I see. Well, sir, how about this umbrella in exchange for the one you have?
9: Oh, that looks fine to me. Thank you, sir.
8: Thank you.
9: Good day.
8: Good day. You didn't tell me you sold an umbrella.
3: No, sir. I didn't.
8: And I didn't notice the money in the register at the end of the day.
3: Sir!
8: You stole it!
3: This is what I was gonna tell you, Mr. Smith.
8: Where is the money?
3: Look, I have it right here.
8: Get out of my shop!
3: Mr. Smith, I'm sorry, but...
8: Get out!
3: Yes, sir.

0: Clapham.
1: Yes, Ma?
0: I want you to go into town and get me something.
1: Okay, what do you want?
0: Here's my mixture bottle. Don't hold nothing, hardly. Just get it filled up with rum. My stomach's so cold today. Here's 9 pence.
1: You told me you didn't have a cent in the world.
0: Well, I'd never lie to you, Clapham. You know that.
1: Yes, ma'am.
0: I found this last night in Paul's corduroys.
1: Put it back, then. We're bad enough without stealing from each other.
0: He ain't gonna miss it. Besides, I deserve it after the way he treated me.
1: Oh, the stealing has got to stop somewhere. I ain't gonna do this no more.
0: Clapham! Clapham, come back to your ma.
1: I ain't stealing never again. Never.
2: Hey, boy.
1: What?
2: Come here.
1: Yes, Pa.
2: You're coming to town with me.
1: Why?
2: Just walk with me, boy.
1: What are we gonna do?
2: I'll tell you when I think it's your business. Now, come on.
1: You're gonna make me steal for you, ain't you?
2: Am I gonna have to drag you to town?
1: No. No, Pa, I won't do it. I ain't gonna steal for you again. I don't want to be a thief no more.
2: Boy, you may as well let that go. You were born a thief, and you always will be one.
1: No, I won't.
2: Don't you even think about running. Looks like I'm needing a whip to keep you in line.
1: Oh, no!
2: Come back here, now! You gotta come home sometime.

0: Look at that. I finally caught as much as you. Clapham?
1: What?
0: Aren't you ever going to tell me what happened to you? Or what you did that was so wrong?
1: I told you I didn't want to talk.
0: You know, you can tell me anything. I'll stick by a friend through thick and thin.
1: It's too much thick.
0: Well, I'm listening.
1: I'll tell you some other time. Maybe. I'm going to cast out a bit further.
0: Ah. What's wrong with your arm?
1: I hurt it.
0: How?
1: Cutting wood.
0: Yeah, that's a pretty good-sized bruise for cutting wood.
1: I just wasn't watching what I was doing. Don't worry about it, please.
0: I will worry about it. And tell you what, I'm not fishing with you anymore until you do what a friend should do and tell me everything you need to tell me.
2: Clapham? Clapham!
1: Yes?
2: Come here, boy. Don't you never run from me again. Never!
3: Clapham! Help! Clapham! He could drown. Aren't you going to help him?
2: Let him help himself.

0: Yeah. Thank you. Is my paw still here?
1: No. No, he left.
0: Good.
1: Okay. Papa, enough is enough. You have to shoot straight with me, all right? Tell me what's happening with you.
0: Okay. I'll tell you everything.
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1: You stole it from Mr. Smith?
0: Yes, Harry, I stole it from Mr. Smith. Pa didn't tell me to do it. I did it on my own. This time I really was a thief. It just proves everything I said to you.
1: It proves what?
0: That I've got a black heart. That I'll always have a black heart. That I'm destined to be just like my pa and his pa before him. A thief and a liar. It would have been better if you just let me drown.
1: Come on.
0: You would have saved a lot of trouble for those people that I'm probably going to hurt in the years to come.
1: I would never leave you to harm. You're my friend.
0: You can't be my friend anymore.
1: Well, sorry. You can't get rid of me that easy. My mother always tells us, God forgives us. How dare we not forgive others? I'm going to stand by you, Clapham, no matter what.
0: Your mother wouldn't want you to be friends with such a black heart.
1: We're all born with a black heart, but it doesn't need to stay that way.
0: What do you mean?
1: My heart used to be no different than yours.
0: What? You were a thief?
1: Well, no, but I was born with an evil heart. You know, you don't have to teach a newborn baby to be selfish. They're naturally that way.
0: So, you're different now?
1: Yes, and you can be too. All you gotta do is shoot straight with God, just like you've done with me. If you're true-hearted with God, and if you ask Him to, He'll forgive you, and He'll give you a clean heart. Not only that, He'll make you His son, and then you're part of the best family in the whole world.
0: I'm forgiven? Just like that?
1: Yeah, just like that.
0: I don't know, that doesn't make sense to me. That ain't never the way it works in my world. You wrong somebody, you pay the price.
1: The price was already paid for you.
0: How?
1: Come on. We have a lot to talk about.
0: I don't understand. A new creature?
1: Well, the good book says if anyone belongs to Christ, he's a new creature. Come on inside. My parents can explain it a lot better than I can.
6: Oh, Harry.
1: Father? What's the matter?

0: It's Lucy. She's very sick.
1: What? Lucy?
0: I need you to go to Mr. Johnson's store for castor oil.
1: I will. Can I see her first?
0: Yes. She's resting in her room.
1: Lucy?
2: Oh, hello, Harry. What brings you here?
3: I heard you was feeling worse than a warthog with indigestion.
2: Yeah, but I feel better now.
0: Harry, you need to go get that medicine.
1: Yes, sir. We'll be back soon. You want to come with me, Clapham?
3: Sure. Oh, while we're at the store, I have to get Paul some rum.
1: Does he always make you buy his liquor for him?
3: Yeah. If I dare to walk in that house empty-handed, he'll jump down my throat. If there's rum in my hand, he'll leave me alone. Well, until he wants me to steal again. But that ain't gonna happen no more.
1: Okay. Well, do you have the money?
3: He gave me some last night.
1: Uh-oh.
3: What?
1: Mr. Johnson's store. It's closed. I have to buy the medicine at Smith's.
3: I ain't going to Smith's. He kicked me out of his store the last time I was there.
1: You can stay out here if you like.
3: So, you'll buy the rum for me?
1: No.
3: Why not?
1: I won't buy liquor for anyone.
3: You expect me to show my face to Mr. Smith after what I did?
1: If you run now, you'll only prove you're the kind of person he thinks you are. Prove him wrong.
3: Okay. I'll go in. But you first.
4: You! What are you doing here?
3: My pa needs rum.
1: And my sister needs castor oil.
4: Do you really expect me to serve you after what you did?
3: I have the money.
4: You do, huh? Well, let me see it. Well, I'm only trusting you because of your friend here. I know his parents. They would never cheat anyone.
1: Well, neither would Clapham, Mr. Smith. Not anymore.
4: I find that very hard to believe indeed. Here's your castor oil. And I'll retrieve your rum.
3: Thank you. That's one thing that you have that I never will.
1: What?
3: People's trust.
1: That comes with time, Clapham. Give it time. And give them proof.

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3: Pa, this is Harry's family. Where's that trunk?
4: Sheriff?
5: We're investigating a theft. What do we have here?
4: Clapham, what have you done?
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7: Did you ever notice how when you blow in a dog's face, he gets mad at you? 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You knew months ago it wasn't working, but you didn't have time to do anything about it. So you decide to plant some shrubbery instead, only to find the shovel handle is broken. 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We have a lot to do for God in a short time, so let's redeem the time.
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0: 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You're in tune with Radio Eastern 98.1. Your voice in the outer east for more than 35 years at 7 minutes past eight. Current temperature outside our studio in Croydon is 14 degrees, and it's a very good morning to Doug Corrigan. Morning.
1: Good morning, Colin. Good morning, listeners.
0: Oh, good to see some rain, but hopefully not too much.
1: That's right.
0: Indeed.
1: Got a little bit overnight.
0: Yes. And we've got an interesting show for you this morning. We've got an Australian champion coming in the studio this morning to talk about that, so that should be interesting. At our normal time, we'll have our weekly dose of Glenn Miller, and this morning I'm playing for you Danny Boy. Enjoy this.

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1: Welcome back. 12 minutes past eight. Doug.
2: Yes, Colin. It's in our final seasons now of all the football. And yes, we go back to last Saturday's game, which we hadn't checked out on.
1: No.
2: And, of course, the Blues fought back from 21 points down to defeat Melbourne in their wild card final at the MCG last Saturday night. Melbourne burst out of the blocks with the first four goals, but its accuracy deserted it spectacularly from that point on, as it booted 3 goals, 13 for the rest of the game. Mm. The Demons' last 7 scores were all behind. Kasiah Pickett was the chief culprit, with 6 shots on goal, yielding only 3 behinds, the worst of which came early in the final quarter when he had the chance to cut the margin to 3 points, but he sprayed his foot shot from 35 metres out on the run directly in front. Carlton booted 10 of the last 13 goals, including the final 4, to steamroll the Demons and triumph 10-14-74 to 7-13-90-55. So
1: right,
2: it was a good game, and in the end, Carlton prevailed, but both coaches, Carlton's Josh Fraser and Melbourne's Stephen King, have had very, very good seasons
1: indeed.
2: They have
1: indeed, yes.
2: And then, of course, on Thursday night.
1: Yes.
2: Wow.
1: What a game this was.
2: Yes, I don't want to be around when certain presenters come in here, but never mind. Hawthorn powered its way into a second consecutive preliminary final with a mature 32-point win over Fremantle at Perth Stadium last Thursday night. The Hawks made scoring very tough for the minor premiers in their qualifying final. The one-sided 10-12-72 to 5-10-40 result was the Dockers' first defeat on their home turf this season and their lowest score for 2026.
1: Mm.
2: Fremantle kicked the first goal of the game, but then didn't kick another one for the entire first half.
1: Mm.
2: The Dockers trailed by 33 points at halftime with only 1 goal on the board, and every time they threatened to stage a fight back, Hawthorn answered. The Hawks are again 1 win from a grand final appearance. They will host the first preliminary final in 2 weeks' time. Dockers needed to win the first semi-final, or they will need to win the first semi-final next weekend, as they'll be playing against Geelong, by the way.
1: Yes.
2: On Friday's game, and of course, if they don't, well, they've gone out in straight
1: they
2: sets.
1: Yes.
2: But I thought it was a fantastic game of footy by Hawthorn. As a team, and I watch a lot of football, as a team, they were unbelievable. They all worked in unison.
1: Yep.
2: Everything they did turned to gold, and the pressure that they applied to Fremantle,
1: yes,
2: was enormous. So it was a very good win by the Hawks, and who knows where they go from there, because you look at the ladder, I think they're on the weaker side of the preliminary finals.
1: Mm.
2: And if they get through to the grand final, watch out.
1: Yes.
2: I might just retire from from radio if it happens, because
1: really,
2: all these Hawthorn people will be after me.
1: Well, you can't have bad luck, can you?
2: Yeah. Anyway, last night, of course, we had the Fraser boys from Carlton and the Dangerfield boys from Geelong. Well,
1: yes,
2: Danger was something else last
1: indeed
2: night.
1: Yep, BOG, I thought.
2: Yes, indeed. A relentless Geelong fractured footy's biggest 2026 fairy tale last night, and will fancy its chances of gate crashing another AFL feel-good story on the other side of the country next week. On a night in which Carlton's epic wild ride on the Fraser freight train was finally derailed after 115 days of magic and momentum, the finals hardened Cats prevailed in a second-half blitz, inspired by the evergreen skipper Patrick Dangerfield. The manner of the Cats' 33-point victory before a heaving crowd, 96,680, call, huge crowd, at the MCG, and the way Chris Scott was able to rest some of his players when the game was done and dusted would have been enough to send a cold shiver down the spine of Fremantle. For while the Dockers were overwhelmed by a tougher, more resolute Hawthorn, 24 hours earlier, the minor premiers now face the threat of a straight sets exit in taking on the finals hardened Cats next week. Should be a ripper game, but I think the Cats will be a little bit concerned about how the Dockers lost their game because they will obviously be hardened up and ready for the next one.
1: Will indeed. Okay, it is 17 minutes past 8. Time for some more music for you. Here is John Farnham.

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1: 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Doug.
2: Yeah, and this is great news, I feel.
1: Yes.
2: The AFL.
1: Yes.
2: The opening round experiment is over.
1: Yes,
2: with
1: good.
2: The AFL on Wednesday confirming the return of an 18-team round one format for 2027. The league has also booked in an October grand final.
1: Yes.
2: The traditional season start will begin on either Wednesday, March the 17th or Thursday, March the 18th next year. After important feedback from fans and stakeholders and consultation with clubs and broadcasters, round one will see the return of traditional nine-game round played across the country, AFL Chief Executive said, Andrew Dillon, that is. The 2027 season will begin a week later than usual to accommodate the 150th anniversary test match between Australia and England at the MCG, which will run from March 11th to the 15th.
1: Yes.
2: Well, that's great news because this opening round and then first round has given me what a lot of things do, yes.
1: Indeed.
2: And so now it's back to normality. I'm very, very happy about that.
1: Well, that's
2: great. And one of the first sides that have announced their best and fairest player for the year was Port Adelaide. And
1: right.
2: Jason Horne-Francis, he becomes the club champion.
1: Right.
2: He was on 88 votes, and Zach Butters, who looks destined for Geelong,
1: yes,
2: was on 83, and of course Zach missed a number of games.
1: Yeah, 6 or 7 the last games, yeah.
2: Michael Georgiadis was third with 69 votes. So congratulations to Jason Horne-Francis.
1: Yes.
2: And he's a bit of a bull. I like him. Mm. I like him.
1: Okay.
2: Anyway, one more item here.
1: Go for it. Yep.
2: Tasmania faces an emotional decision about a historic AFL jumper. Yep. Amid a significant difference of opinion about whether its popular foundation Guernsey should be the Devils round one strip. The Devils are keen to pay tribute to Tasmania's old state of origin jumpers in their design, but are also traditionalists who believe that it should only be reserved for Tasmanian-born players and state representative clashes. The Devils will have to lock in their jumper colours and designs by April next year so apparel sponsors New Balances can have the club's stock ready for round one in 2028. The popular foundation jumper featuring the Tasmanian map designed uses the club officials' colours of myrtle green, primrose yellow and red rose. Devils CEO Brendan Gale said there were a few from traditionalists that the Tasmanian map used in that jumper should only be used for state of origin content. The view is that it is a sacred jumper and using it for the AFL team would be like a Victorian AFL side using the big V design. But Gale believes that it must be a consideration given the Devils are effectively a state team and are honouring the past champions. Mm. So there'll be some discussion about whether they not they use a Tassie map or it'll be interesting to see when it's all when the design does come
1: okay.
2: out.
1: Righty. Well, we've got to talk Eastern Footy Netball League now very quickly.
2: Yes.
1: In the Premier Division last Saturday, the qualifying final was between Roeville and Vermont, and Roeville 13-13-91 defeated Vermont 9-7-61. And on Sunday, the elimination final, Doncaster East 7-14-56 lost to Blackburn 9-14-68. So that means the matches today in semi-final two is East Ringwood versus Roeville, which will be played at Jubilee Park, and Vermont will be playing Blackburn at the Edward Flack Reserve in Berwick.
2: And they're on really fancy with Saturday. The first one's on Saturday, Roval and East Ringwood.
1: Yes.
2: Well, they're the best two sides all year in, yep. in Premier League, and I think I still have to go for East Ringwood.
1: Right, yep. Okay. And Vermont in the other game?
2: Yes, Vermont playing... who are they playing? They're playing Blackburn.
1: They are, indeed.
2: That's Sunday.
1: That's correct.
2: At Berwick.
1: Right. In Division 1 last Saturday, North Ringer at 8-10-56 were defeated by Mitcham 9-13-67. And in the Sunday's game, Park Orchard 11-12-78 defeated the fast-finishing Montrose 9-16-70. So the preliminary final, which is being played tomorrow.
2: That last game that you mentioned,
1: yes.
2: that was after extra time, so it must have been
1: really?
2: A draw.
1: Oh,
2: yes,
1: okay.
2: it
1: right.
2: was extra time
1: I
2: for that game.
1: I'm aware of that. Mm. So the preliminary final, which is being played tomorrow at Pink's Reserve, it'll be North Ringwood versus Park Orchards. You would think probably North Ringwood in that one, I would think.
2: Yeah, I've got that down as a Sunday game, but maybe you're right.
1: I did say Sunday, did I not?
2: I thought you said Saturday.
1: No,
2: okay.
1: Sunday.
2: Well, you're correct.
1: I'm trying to pronounce them correctly, Douglas. Division 2 last Saturday. Surrey Park, 14-7-91, defeated Templestowe, 10-11-71. And in the Sunday semi-final... Mulgrave, 10-8-68, were defeated by Waverley Blues, 16-14-110. Now,
2: that's the end of Mulgrave.
1: Yes, it is. So the preliminary final being played today at Walker Park in Mitcham
2: yes.
1: is between Templestowe and Waverley Blues.
2: Right.
1: So you'd think probably Templestowe, maybe?
2: Yes.
1: Maybe. All righty. In Division 3, the preliminary final last Saturday, the Basin were 7-12-54, defeated Upper Ferntree Gully 2-10-22, and the grand final being played today at the Wally 2 Reserve is between Donvale and the Basin.
2: Right.
1: Fancy?
2: Yep.
1: Donvale, maybe.
2: Yep.
1: All right. But given the history of... current history of the Basin, who are celebrating their 80th year.
2: Yes.
1: Good luck to them with that one.
2: Yes.
1: Now, last Saturday, the preliminary final between Chirnside Park and Bulleen Templestowe. Chirnside Park, 7-13-55, lost to Bulleen Templestowe, 14-11-95. And the grand final is being played tomorrow.
2: No, Sunday, I think.
1: That's Sunday is tomorrow, Doug.
2: It is.
1: Saturday today, Doug, being played at the East Ringwood Reserve, and the match is between Warrandyte and Bulleen Templestowe.
2: Yeah, it should be a ripper. They've been basically the top two all year.
1: They have.
2: I do think that Bulleen Templestowe's having a second crack at Warrandyte, having lost the second semi. I still think Warrandyte will be too strong.
1: That'd be interesting. All right, we'll just hang on and I'll just play this.
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1: Now, the matches we have for you broadcasting today from the Wally 2 Reserve, the Division 3 Grand Final between Donvale and the Basin, and tomorrow from the East Ringwood Reserve, the Division 4 Grand Final between Warrandyte and Bulleen Templestowe. And, of course, the pre-match on from 1:15, game time 2:20, and the scores from 5:15 onwards. So we wish those teams in the Grand Final and other matches all the best of luck for today and tomorrow. 8:31 on Radio Eastern 98.1. What have I got now for you? I've got some more music for you now. Here's, we'll play this. Enjoy.

0: Welcome back. It's 8:34. Of course, that was John Farnham. We're going to be talking lawn bowls now. And
1: we are indeed.
0: The most people may know, it's the traditional opening day of most bowling clubs around the area.
1: Today,
0: and
1: yes.
0: And we thought this morning we'd get the important people in this morning.
1: We have. And we've got one of the very important people.
0: Resident of the Croydon Bowls Club, Jared Pepper. Good morning, sir.
2: Good morning, Colin. Good morning, Doug. And thank you for having me. Yeah.
0: No, pleasure having you. It's interesting to see, and as I mentioned off air, we're having a bit of a spy on your website and your new facilities, as I can see looking over the top of the concrete wall at Woolworths there. It's progressing very well. How are you seeing it?
2: Yeah, it's going great. The council's doing a terrific job. So not as much movement as next door to us in the context of what we can see. The,
1: yes.
2: The old EV centre,
0: yes,
2: is flying along.
1: It is, yes. Indeed. It's plenty of noise.
2: plenty yes. of noise for social bowls, Doug. You're absolutely right, but it looks great next door. Ours is still very much at ground level, so they've done a heap of excavation work.
0: Yes.
2: And that's underway. I think the real progression has been off the site, if you like.
0: Right.
2: They've awarded the tender for the dome. So for those who don't know, Croydon Bowling Club is getting a dome that will cover 16 rinks. So we've got two greens going under the roof. That's been awarded. They've had a surface supplier awarded, so we know which surface we'll be bowling on.
0: Who is that?
2: That will be a Tiger Turf GG4, new product.
0: Right.
2: So very, very happy with that. So feel like the council's made really positive choices with
1: is
2: green.
1: Is that a similar surface to Lilydale, is it?
2: The GG4, no, it's not. The GG4 is their brand new product. So as far as I'm aware, I know Torquay has Tiger Turf GG4 down, and they've been exceptionally positive and optimistic since it's gone down that it's going to.
1: Well, that's good because it's a very tough competition down that way.
2: Yeah, there is.
0: And will it be a fast surface?
2: I think like most of the clubs with the domes, we kind of aim around that 15-16 second mark. So a nice
0: which
2: consistent.
0: Is nice.
2: Yeah, yeah, I mean Croydon will have ambition to host. Events, regional events, state events.
0: Yeah.
2: You never know, 16 rinks under a roof. We may even get a national event one day. So having the surface run at what those governing bodies like the pace to be set at, around that sort of 16 mark, is what we were aiming for as well.
1: Okay. Oh, that sounds great.
0: And what about your new clubhouse and other facilities? What's the situation with that?
2: Yeah, so some great work being done over the last 12 months as a bit of an update, if you like. There'll be three tenants that share the facility. So we will be next door to the Croydon RSL. So rip a bunch of folk down there.
0: They are, yes.
2: And so they'll be going in next door to us. We actually have a dividable wall.
0: Right.
2: So I'm hoping that these facilities will launch hopefully a bit of an ongoing relationship between the two organisations, and then on the other side of the wall, not metaphoric, literally, on the other, it's sort of a facility of two halves.
1: Yes.
0: Yep.
2: We have the Masters Athletics Club.
0: Right.
2: And I know they're called the Eastern Eels. I hope I get this right for the guys there. It's Eastern United Soccer Club.
0: Yes.
2: I just like to call them the Eels because their logo looks cool.
0: Yeah, fair enough.
2: Ripper co-tenants really looking forward to creating a bit of a sense of community.
1: I would imagine with these walls that you can separate, it'll be quite a significant area for any functions that are applied by any of those tenants.
2: Yep. For your 40th birthday, Doug, I hope you book in the club and we can fit a few hundred in there, so no problem at all.
0: Okay.
1: Oh, that's fantastic. Thank you very much for that.
0: That's good. So when the tender for the clubhouse is yet to be decided?
2: That's also been awarded.
0: Oh, has it? Okay.
2: Yeah, you'll have to excuse me. I can't remember the name of the organisation. Right. I know that they're finishing up works at Tintern Grammar. So they're the same builders that recently doing some major work at the school.
0: Okay.
2: They'll be getting their teeth stuck into our site.
0: Right,
1: on their completion of the one they're doing now.
2: I believe so, yeah.
0: So will the roof will go in first before the greens?
2: Yeah, the roof goes in. The roof kind of goes in first when I look at the project plan, then the building, and then the last thing that goes in is the surface.
0: Right,
2: yeah.
0: Okay, fair enough.
2: Yeah, very exciting.
0: And any set completion date still?
2: Oh, that's the...
1: How long's a piece of string?
2: That's the million-dollar question, yeah. Colin. Yeah.
0: Fair enough.
2: No, look, I think it will be the back end of 2027.
0: Right, okay.
2: So our club was established in 1927. So
0: terrific.
2: We'll be celebrating our centenary. I think I was saying to Doug a little bit earlier off air that I think our 100th season will be at the old site.
1: Where we are now.
2: Where we are now.
1: And the 101st.
2: Will be the new one, so a bit of synergy.
1: So starting off in that situation.
0: So let's have a chat about your club now. So I see that you've got some nice recruits coming into the club and so forth, which I won't talk about, but anyhow. So how many pennant sides you got for the weekend and also midweek?
2: Yeah, so we've got we're going to go with 5 sides. For Saturday, we'll probably have a few surplus. We're very close to putting 6 sides in, but we decided to stick with 5. We will have 6 midweek sides again.
0: Right.
2: We'll have a couple of Thursday morning sides, and we're actually having 2 night pennant sides.
0: Oh,
2: we haven't had
0: good.
2: Night pennant at the Pirate Ship for a little while, so it'd be nice
0: that's
2: to
0: true. Yeah,
2: nice to get some bowlers.
0: And
2: the
0: Eastern Rangers night pennant is well run and so forth. It'd be good to see your club back again.
2: Yeah.
0: So how long since you've been involved in that?
2: Quite
0: a few years.
2: Yeah, it's my 6th year at the club, Colin, and I know we've never had it in the last 6 years, so it's been a little while.
0: All right,
2: so pretty excited for that.
0: That's good. And I also noticed on the website that you were participating last week up at Lilydale in the charity match, was it for
2: John Snell triples.
0: So how did you go with that?
2: Oh, look, I mean, first of all, kudos to Lilydale. I think it's probably the best ran day in Eastern Lawn Bowls. They put on a brilliant day down there, so you know, congratulations to the crew down at the Falcons. We put 2 teams in, as we normally try to do. It's for the Royal Children's Hospital.
1: Yes.
2: We had both our teams finish on 3 wins and 1 loss.
1: Oh,
2: and,
1: okay.
2: Neville Brown, Paul Myers and Annette McCormick, so 3 of the recruits were in a side. They finished 4th. And myself and Daniel Truscott and Sue Fowles couldn't quite get into the count with our 3 wins, but it was just a great day and great to see local bowlers this time of year. Reminds us that we're getting close to the real stuff.
1: Oh, yes. I got a surprise on Thursday. Now, one of the other questions I would like to ask you is, it appears that we've recruited very well this year, and an indication perhaps of how many new players you have?
2: Yeah, we've got over 20, so I think it's...
1: Over 20, that's a lot.
2: Yeah, it's a lot, and we don't particularly... we don't particularly set out for that many, but I just think a combination of the club going really well and the new facilities being on the horizon has meant people have taken an interest in
1: I would think that would be one of the big advertisements for you is the new facility when it's forthcoming, and you know, it'll be probably the best in the district. I would suggest it would have to be the best on the eastern side of Melbourne.
2: It'd be up there.
1: Absolutely. Up there. sounds good to me.
0: Alrighty, 8:42, let's have a break and we shall be back after this.

0: Welcome back. 8:44, we're talking with the president of the Croydon Bowls Club, Jared Pepper. Now, Jared, now, one thing I was going to ask you, what's happening in relation to your club and as far as practice matches and things like that? I see again that you're off up to Cobram again, which should be good trip for the troops.
1: Yeah, every second year we take a crew up to Cobram.
0: Yes.
1: One of our previous presidents, yes. John Dixon, is a member up there. So we organised to take a crew up there. This year we're actually taking 64 bowlers.
0: Wow.
1: And we're taking about, including family members, and what we're taking close to 90 people up to Cobram. So perfect. The okay. Pirates will hit the shores of the Murray and
0: yes.
1: hopefully we'll ransack the place.
0: Yeah,
1: so always good fun. But then we've got a practice match against Dandy Club, which is really good, the following
0: yes.
1: Saturday.
0: Yeah.
1: And we've got a lot of intra-club matches as well.
0: Yes.
1: The league moved the season forward a week.
0: Yes.
1: And it's just meant that we've got to condense yes, all of us clubs are in the same boat trying to get practice matches together.
0: Okay. Well, that's good. And I also see with your lovely headwear that you've got on there, which is the New Orleans Saints. So I assume that you'll be with grand interest watching the match next Friday?
1: Yes, I am a big American football fan and
0: yes.
1: lucky enough to have been to the Superdome
0: yes.
1: in New Orleans.
0: Wow.
1: So I was planning on going
0: This Friday,
1: but I'll be overseas so I'll miss out. But yes, I did go to a college game between Hawaii and Cal State in New South Wales a number of years ago.
0: Yeah, yeah.
1: So I have seen a little bit of American football in Australia, but yeah, bit upset I'm missing out on the real stuff.
0: Okay, yeah. And that New Orleans Superdome, that's a enclosed stadium, is it not? If I can recall.
1: And
0: the capacity is at 90,000. No, is it not that much?
1: I thought it was a little bit less. I thought it was
0: it's a fair band of noise.
1: There's a few documentaries about that stadium, especially after the cyclone, Katrina went through.
0: So
1: a very interesting place. But I will say that as much of an AFL lover that I am, noise from an enclosed space at an American football match
0: is pretty
1: crazy stuff.
0: Okay.
1: Yeah.
2: You wouldn't hear too much on the ground, would you?
1: No, I mean, between those helmets and the noise, I think they've got the sort of code singles and hand signals down pat.
0: And they've also got mics in. Is it the quarterback who's got the mic in the headphones in his helmet? Is that right? The coach calls the plays from there.
1: Yeah, it started with the quarterback, and last time I read a thing that said up to a half a dozen players on the on the park now have the headphones, so there's no excuse for them getting it wrong.
0: Right, fair enough. I know Doug's not a fan of it, but it's a spectacle, isn't it?
1: Oh, it's fantastic.
2: I saw a show on television during the week where Ben Graham, the ex-Geelong captain, he went over there as a punter, and it was most interesting. They're so tough.
0: Mm.
2: You know, people are crying about Alistair Clarkson being booted out the way it happened.
0: Mm.
2: Well, it's more ruthless over there. They just, if you have a bad game, he was saying, they give you the pink tick and say your taxi's out there, it's taking you to the airport.
0: Mm.
1: Yeah.
2: One bad game, that's all it takes.
1: Yeah, well, I mean, Lawn Bowls is getting pretty close to that, Doug. So you make sure you keep a lookout for the Croydon pink slips that we'll have floating around.
2: Oh, okay, yeah.

0: to hopefully better last year's results with four out of our five sides making finals.
1: All right,
0: we'd like a full hand of 5 out of 5 this year.
1: Yes,
0: Colin, yeah. That's the plan.
1: Well, you did well last year, though, given the results. You did reasonably well last year, so...
0: Yeah.
1: Right,
0: yeah.
1: Okay.
0: We'd love to win a big flag this year. That's the goal
1: so
0: somewhere.
1: We're shooting for the Premier Division One, are we? After with your number one side.
0: Yeah, I think. We finished second. Unfortunately, last year we went out in straight sets, but we feel like the players we've bought in will strengthen our top side, and we'd like to think we'd give it a shake. But it's a pretty tough section.
1: Yeah.
0: We'll have obviously Yarra Glen, who's a local side, and they're very, very strong. They've recruited exceptionally well.
1: Yes, I believe so, yes.
0: Lilydale's second side have moved into the section.
1: Yeah.
0: Bundoora's second side will always be strong. And Kingsbury have recruited really well.
2: Well, they did well last year.
1: Oh, really?
0: Yeah.
1: Okay.
0: Yeah, they've picked up some really good players. Caleb Shaw springs to mind, has joined their club. So they will be a strong club. But to be honest, you look across the four Division One sections and there's no easy games anymore.
1: No, this is quite true.
0: Yeah. No easy games.
1: Fair enough. And anything else you want to chat about whilst you're here?
0: No, look, I just wanted to thank you. It's third year in a row you've invited me down for the pre-season. So,
2: something must be going right.
0: Yeah, well, I look forward to the little the annual sojourn down here.
2: I'd like to know a question. Is that going to stay or going to go?
0: The bum fluff?
2: Yes.
0: It's you think I'm a little bit... too late in life to give it a go, wouldn't you, Doug? But
2: well, you can always transplant it if you have to.
0: That would be very, very handy. Very handy.
2: It's been a pleasure, mate. It's good to see you, and I look forward to the season myself. But I just thought I'd just quickly mention that our Tuesday games.
1: Yes.
2: We've got an inter-club practice match on the 22nd at 10 a.m.
1: Mm-hmm.
2: And then on Tuesday the 29th, again, intra-club.
1: Mm-hmm.
2: Tuesday the 6th of October, a practice match, Croydon and Lilydale. And Tuesday the 13th, a Croydon and Heathmont practice game. And, of course, on Tuesday the 20th of October, we commence with round one.
1: And you had a function during the week too. Was it a footy trivia quiz?
2: No, was that this week?
1: Next week or this week?
0: No, you're right. I had to rack the brain then. It was last Wednesday, so...
1: Oh, how'd all that go?
0: Yeah, the trivia nights have been great. We've got a member, Sue Fowles, who...
2: She loves it.
0: She does love it. And, you know, you've got to hand it to local people at sports clubs. She just does a ton of work and it's a bit of fun and it's a really, really good night. So I think the next one is a racing theme, horse racing theme.
1: Oh, yes, yep,
0: and it's
2: because cup time.
0: Friday next to the cup. So the other thing I wanted to call out is for all our members out there, the Croydon members that haven't got their name down for the fours, if you're up and you're listening, which of course you are, please get your name down for the fours.
1: All right, terrific.
2: And that's...
0: That is for our opening day.
2: Yeah, that's next Saturday.
0: Saturday the 19th.
2: Yeah. Oh, Saturday the 19th.
0: Okay.
1: Well, we thank you for coming in, and also may we wish you well for your journey overseas, and have a safe journey. We look forward to catching up with you when you get back.
0: Thank you very much. Thanks, Colin. Thanks, Doug.
2: Thank you very much.
1: Thank you, Jared.
2: All the best.
1: Here's Zappa for you.

0: Hi everyone, I'm Richard the Renovator on Radio Eastern 98.1 with today's helpful home hint. Do you have a screwdriver with a flat edge blade that just won't go into screw heads or falls off the head? Take the offender to your grinder, and every good home tradesman should have one, and grind the head of the screwdriver till it's straight and flat. Then grind both sides till they're even and sharp, matched with an average screw head until you're happy. Till next time, this is Richard the Renovator.
1: It is 2 minutes to nine. Take us up to the news. Here's some more music for you. We'll catch you after the news.

0: Good morning again. It's 7 minutes past nine. Current temperature outside our studio at the moment is 15 degrees. And we're going to be talking lawn bowls now again. And in the studio with us, we have a representative from the Heathmont Bowls Club, Mr. Nick Dorr. Good morning and welcome.
1: Thank you very much, Colin. Lovely to be here.
0: Good. And let's have a chat about your representative competition. Firstly, I know it's long ago, but congratulations on winning the Australian Championship way back in last year. So
1: thank you very much.
0: That's good. So just as a matter of interest on that, how many games did you actually have to play to get into the final?
1: Well, I played with Neville Brown.
0: Yes, I know you've
1: just been talking with Jared, and Neville's joined Croydon this year, so I wish him well there.
0: Yes.
1: We had a sectional round where we had to play three games.
0: Right, okay.
1: And then there were a further, to win the final, we had to play another seven games. So
0: seven
1: we played
0: games.
1: Ten in total.
0: Ten in total, yeah, true enough.
1: Yeah, so massive thrill.
0: Oh, I bet it would be, yes. So as a result of that, has that brought the attention of the Vic selectors to you for playing representing Victoria?
1: Not really. I've been fortunate enough to be part of the Victorian setup for the last 5 years.
0: Okay, yeah, sorry.
1: So not necessarily. Look, it certainly wouldn't have hurt.
0: Yeah, fair
1: each year when there's a trial process for the over 60 side for the state.
0: You're right.
1: It goes on things that you may have achieved through pennant and regional events and the like. So certainly winning the AO didn't hurt at all.
0: Yeah, fair enough. Mm. So when you say where was the Vic tryouts happen? Where do they happen?
1: This year it was at Deer Park about probably about a month ago, 5 or 6 weeks ago.
0: Yep.
1: And 24 men and 24 women were selected.
0: Right. Fair enough.
1: For 12 positions.
0: Right, okay.
1: So as you can imagine,
0: the competition
1: it's cutthroat. Absolutely fierce.
0: Yes, so you have to be on your game straight away.
1: You do, but it does go, it's not purely on the trial,
0: yes, yep.
1: But it helps if you have a reasonable day at the trial.
0: So I noticed also that you were representing Victoria in the recent championships against New South Wales. How did that go?
1: It could have gone better.
0: Really?
1: We played three tests, at Deer Park. The Vics lost narrowly in the first test.
0: Yeah.
1: Had a good win in the second one.
0: Right.
1: And it was very, very close in the third decider. Okay. Right. But unfortunately, the New South Welshman got up. I should say the girls were victorious, so they led us the way.
0: That's terrific. Yeah. And do you play in the same four all the time, or do you get mixed around?
1: No, it does change. There's a core of players that sort of stay within the team.
0: Right.
1: But I've been lucky enough to be in it 5 years now, so there's small changes year by year.
0: Yeah, fair enough.
1: And it depends on the personnel. So, for example, in the recent series, I played as a third.
0: Yes, you did.
1: And in the upcoming series, I'm going to a different rink and playing as a two.
0: Oh, okay.
1: But the general consensus is we don't mind if we're in the team. We don't care if we play as a leader, a skip, or who you play with.
0: Yeah, fair enough.
1: It's just a wonderful honour to be there.
0: Okay. And speaking of your next trip, you're off to Western Australia to play. Is it Osborne Park? Is that the venue?
1: You have done your research well. Yes, that's right.
0: Enough.
1: Yeah. So that will be in early October.
0: Right.
1: Where of course, we play against all of the other states and territories.
0: Yes, of course. So how long does that go for? 3 or 4 days?
1: Exactly, yep. We play, for us oldies, it's a bit difficult. We play 2 21 in games a day.
0: Really?
1: But we play seven. So on one of the days, either the first or the last one, we just play the one game. And first past the post.
0: All right, fair enough. Oh, well, we wish you well in that.
1: Thank you very much.
0: And just for my sake, just for interest, is that you've probably not been to Western Australia before?
1: They had the test series there at Joondalup 2 years ago.
0: Okay, fair enough. Just to sort of obviously you going over there, you've not played on the green before, so how long would it take you to get used to the green and know which way it's running and so forth?
1: That's a very good question. the honest answer probably takes the full 4 days that we're there to get the hang of it.
0: Okay.
1: So some of the peculiarities of Western Australia, and I don't know Osborne Park, I might be wrong, but they have a different type of grass
0: than
1: we have in Victoria. They have a Sandorana, which is a little more coarse.
0: Yes,
1: So that takes a bit of getting used to. They have this wonderful geographical condition, the Fremantle Doctor. Last time we were there, the wind came from the east in the morning and then swings around and comes from the west in the afternoon.
0: Oh, really? Okay.
1: And that takes a bit of getting used to as well.
0: Yes, it would be too.
1: So you just have to be adapt and hope your experience prepares you well.
0: Okay. And just a matter of interest, how long have you been bowling for?
1: 23 years.
0: Oh, right, okay.
1: Yep.
0: All with Heathmont?
1: All with Heathmont.
0: Right.
1: Yeah, so I was... I have three daughters, and I was heavily on the netball circuit in a younger phase of life.
0: Yeah, fair enough.
1: And with some good friends of mine, Rod and Janice McGregor, we were at a barbecue and we think, we're just about over this netball cape, we need to give bowls a go.
0: Yes.
1: And we could have gone to any one of seven clubs for the open day.
0: Yes.
1: We just happened to land at Heathmont.
0: And we've never
1: regretted it for a moment.
0: Okay, right. So how's Heathmont going at the moment? You've got your opening today, have you?
1: We do, yeah. We have our opening of the Green today, which is always exciting. Just reminds us that the new season is just around the corner.
0: Around the corner, yes, fair enough.
1: And, I was listening to your weather forecast before. We're a bit nervous about that.
0: Yes.
1: And we don't have the luxury of Croydon's potential dome either. But,
0: fair enough.
1: We will survive.
0: And you, in tradition, have the male, female, and men's championship roller jack and the kitty.
1: Yeah, we do.
0: Who are the current champions at the moment?
1: Now that's a tough question. Simon Jeffrey won the men's, and I'm struggling to think who won the girls.
2: The ladies were. Wasn't Carol? No.
1: The Carol won the year before.
2: Oh, the year before. Yeah.
1: I'll get a lot of stick over that.
0: Yeah.
1: rightly so.
2: Yeah. Oh, wow.
0: And recently, too, one of your members, Fenton, won the Victorian indoor singles title.
1: Fenton McLaughlin, yes, he did.
0: So and that's a good feather in his cap.
1: Oh,
0: so
1: wonderful. Yeah, Fenton's one of our skips and has been with the club for probably getting on to 18, 20 years now. Wonderful bowler, wonderful draw bowler.
0: Yes,
1: yeah, and certainly we were able to watch some of the live stream games that he played, and it was a high quality final.
0: Oh, that's
1: and we're thrilled for him.
0: Yeah, fair enough. So, how many how many pennant sides you got in midweek and
1: six in each, as with Croydon, we've got good numbers for the year coming up. We've lost a few players, as you inevitably do, but we've picked up quite a number. So we'll have six on a Saturday, and I'm pretty sure we're going to six midweek. We had five last year.
0: Okay.
1: And have a team on for a Thursday pennant, I think, and a couple of night pennant teams as well.
0: Yeah, that's right, because you're always involved in the night pennant.
1: Always involved with the night pennant. Yeah, which is very popular.
0: Which has been doing that for many years.
1: Yes, that's right.
0: That's terrific. And your involvement in the club, what do you apart from your coaching of a Sunday morning?
1: Well, that's right. So I mentioned Rod before. Rod and I, we seemed like a good idea 20 years ago. Yep. We just saw a need that there was for a little bit of coaching. Being a former school teacher, I thought, well, that's something I think I can probably contribute to the club.
0: Yeah, fair enough.
1: And I'm not sure what it says, but 20 years later, Rod and I are still doing it.
0: Yeah,
1: and
0: it runs
1: very well.
0: Well, that's good. Yeah. Have a fair number of people participating too, I see.
1: Well, we do. And look, especially this time of season, just around the corner, everyone's pretty keen.
0: Yes.
1: And so we're doing quite a bit of training there.
0: Mm-hmm.
1: And this year, we've got a return coach, Simon Jeffrey, who was our coach three or four years ago. Simon's a young man, a young family, and he runs his own building business. So he had to take a few years off, and he had his arm twisted that he could and should return.
0: Twisted, okay, yes.
1: It was. Our chairman of the board, Brad Munro, suggested Simon should return. I think Simon said no 12 times before he finally relented. But he's come back with great enthusiasm.
0: Oh, that's
1: good. But we need to look after Simon, so I've said I'm happy to step in as an assistant coach, which is my role this year.
2: And other recruits for the season?
1: Well, I thought you'd ask me that, Doug, so I've actually jotted them down.
2: Yes.
1: So we've got a few new bowlers, which all clubs need.
2: Yes,
1: so
2: we've
1: got Simon Hickey, Andrew McColl, Julia Arthur, Anne-Marie Gervin and Fiona Minahan.
2: They're the newies?
1: They're the newies.
2: Oh, congratulations, people. I'm sure you'll really take to it, and for years to come you'll be most enjoyable.
1: Definitely. We have Steve Milstead.
2: Steve, the Englishman.
1: Yes.
2: I know Steve. He's a good Collingwood man.
1: Even more so, he's a Newcastle United man.
2: Oh,
1: you know your English soccer, but yes, he took the black and white when he came out to Australia.
2: That's right,
1: We have Carl Millen, who's joining us from Mulgrave.
0: Yeah.
1: Mark Petty from Dandenong.
2: Yes.
1: John Fyland, who's bowled at Bayswater for many years. We've picked up David Gibson and Wayne Gunston from Boronia.
0: Yeah.
1: Charles Chan and Kafkin Ching from Glen Waverley, Graham Mather from Upway Tacoma. Last year we had a fly-in player for the first time Kobe Barton, and Kobe's not playing with us this year, but right. Simon's arranged for a man, Rick Lucy, who plays Wenty Leagues in New South Wales, who's joining us. And you might have heard of our other recruit, a young lady by the name of Kelsey Cottrell.
2: Yes, I have heard.
1: Who is joining us. And to say that the excitement around the club is palpable
2: is amazing. Really amazing.
0: What role will she play? Just a player?
1: Just a player. The story... The reason we've got Kelsey is all down to Simon.
2: Okay.
1: When Brad got his way and Simon said, you're all right, I'm in, he made a lot of phone calls. One of the phone calls was to Andrew Howie, who's heavily involved with Bowls Australia and who's Kelsey's partner.
2: Oh, right.
1: And Simon, in contact many people, said, look, Andrew, just wondering if you knew of anyone who might be interested in coming down as a fly-in. Mm. And he said, I think Kelsey might be interested.
0: Oh.
1: And a few days after that, Kelsey put out an expression of interest to all Melbourne clubs, which was fine. And to cut a long story short, for one reason or another, she has settled on Heathmont.
2: Oh,
1: but she used a line which we all found staggering, because Kelsey has played 500 odd games for the country. She's done everything involved.
2: That's right.
1: With Karen Murphy, is probably the greatest female bowler in Australia's history. And she's currently working at Helensvale, works in catering, and wants to get out of that, spend more time with the family. And she said to Simon, I just want to give Bowls a crack.
0: Mm-hmm.
1: And we're thinking, gee whiz, with everything she's achieved, she wants to give it a high focus. So in coming to Victoria, she'll be able to run a few coaching clinics, and hopefully we'll be able to help her out with that.
2: Oh,
1: she's available for all but about two of the games, I think, is really keen.
2: With your increase in numbers this year that you have, and of course you always lose a few, did you consider an extra side in Pennant?
1: I'm not sure. I'm sure at committee level that conversation would have been had.
2: Yes,
1: and lucky, Dougie, when I started and when I first started playing against you, we used to have the bankers.
2: That's right.
1: Of course,
2: we did.
1: Because,
2: we had bankers,
1: Most clubs had people left over, which we haven't had for many years. Mm. Last year we could have had bankers. We had we had quite a few left over.
2: Yeah.
1: And you had that horrible position where some people were available wanting to play.
2: Yes, exactly.
1: And there's no game
2: to
1: be had.
2: Difficulty,
1: And there was a slight potential we might be in that position again.
2: Yeah. It's unfortunate because that was a competition we played at times. We used to play against other clubs.
0: You did.
2: Yeah, that's right.
0: Eastern Rangers it was.
2: Coming back to me.
1: Well, certainly my first year I played in the Bank. Great memories.
2: Yeah, that's right.
0: And what position will Kelsey play? Will she skip or shall we?
1: Well, I think that'll be up to Kelsey, but we're presuming she'll skip.
0: Yeah.
1: And we're very, very happy for her to do so.
0: All right.
1: And we will no doubt learn from her.
0: Great
1: skill set.
2: Yeah. She'll find the temperature's different down here.
1: I think she will. I think she will.
0: And a fly-in player, obviously, so... Who from your club will go and at the airport pick her up and take her back?
1: I'm not 100% sure.
0: Yeah.
1: Last year with Kobe, we had a roster where someone would go and pick him up. So I presume it'll be something similar.
0: And
1: I know the club's arranged accommodation and will give her transport if she needs to go around to conduct a coaching clinic.
0: Fair enough. Okay.
1: Yeah.
0: All righty. It's 9:20. Let's have a break, and we shall be back after this. Here's a bit of music for you.

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6: 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We're talking with Nick Thorpe from the Heathmont Bowls Club. Doug, you've got a couple of questions,
7: Nick,
6: there.
7: You and I have been associated for many years, and I've watched your progress with interest, and you've become an absolutely marvellous bowler, my friend, and I congratulate you on all your achievements.
8: Thank you very much, Doug. Appreciate that.
7: And I would, because of you spent many years in Division 1 before you went into Premier League, the difference perhaps between the two sections in ability?
8: We are in Prem B. We'd love to be in Premier League, but we haven't been able to take that step.
7: Premier League is Prem... Okay, I understand what you're saying. Yes.
8: So just the next level down. So you're right. So... Yeah. So many of the strong eastern suburbs club of Europe, Ringwood formerly, were a strong club, and their friends at Mitcham and Lilydale and Croydon and Heathmont always had massive rivalries at Division 1. Within a Division 1 draw, inevitably there'd be two or three teams in any given year that may have been struggling a little bit.
7: Correct, yeah.
8: So potentially you could turn up, not be at your absolute best, and still get the job done.
7: Yes.
8: Where we found at Prem B... every week is like playing the best team in the Div 1 competition.
7: So it's quite a significant difference.
8: It is tough.
7: Yeah.
8: And we're proud of the fact that we've held on each 3 years. And in the first year and the third year, it was really a case of hanging on.
7: Mm-hmm.
8: And for periods of time, we looked as though we may have been in the relegation zone or maybe relegated, which isn't a nice feeling particularly, but we showed character and survived.
6: Yep. Terrific.
8: And it was pretty testy in the second year as well, and the competition was so even that we finished second.
7: Nick, on that assumption between Division 1 and Prem B, would it again be a significant difference between Prem B and Premier League itself?
8: I would imagine so.
7: Hopefully you'll get to that situation and find out for yourself.
8: Look, it would be good. It's we're talking about Kelsey and Rick Lucy coming down. There's almost a necessity for clubs to consider the option of bringing in players elsewhere. Okay. But not all of us necessarily agree with that model, but if you want to be competitive, you have to consider that. Mm. I'll give a huge shout out to Lilydale, who are currently in Prem B.
7: Mm-hmm.
8: Great rivals. A couple of things I've always liked about Lilydale. They've always given the young ones a go, and they've always given the girls a go.
7: Yes.
8: And they are still very much they're doing very well with their own resources, and I think that's to be commended.
7: Oh, yes.
8: And we've pretty much always done that as well.
7: Yeah.
8: So the opportunity to have Kelsey was the one that we couldn't pass by.
7: No.
8: But to get to the next level, you just have to lift even further again.
7: Yeah.
8: And there seems to be more movement in bowls these days than there was once upon a time.
7: With the strengthening of your top side, you would think in a domino effect that your sides below you will be strengthened as well because of what your recruits this year.
8: You would hope so. But and I'm not a selector.
7: No.
8: Very pleased that I'm not a selector.
7: I bet you are.
8: I think that the enormous challenge that they would have, you're quite right, Doug, it's a domino effect.
7: Yeah.
8: But we have become somewhat of a destination club in the same way that Croydon have. But if people are coming to the club...
7: That's right.
8: They're probably not coming to play in the third side or the second side. They have aspirations of playing in the top side. And if you've got 28 or 30 people wanting to play in the top side in the 16 spots, that has to be managed very carefully.
7: Exactly.
8: And I know our selectors and Simon are very cognizant of that, but nonetheless a challenging
7: task. It's not going to be easy to do that.
8: No.
7: And
8: correct.
7: I think Croydon will find it this year as well. Mm, but
8: I'm sure.
7: But then if you've got the true people who want to play for the club, it won't matter. It's just the others that don't want to play at the highest level, and if they can't, well... You don't know what's going to happen from there.
8: Yeah, no, very true.
7: Yeah. So with those recruits, though, it would appear on paper that you've got a very, very good chance of really going places this year, and I do hope so from your point of view and your club's point of view that you do. I've always had a soft time for Heathmont. In fact, all the clubs in the district.
8: Likewise.
7: And because of the camaraderie and the competitiveness between the me and your club.
8: Yes, yes.
7: Always, it's a privilege to go and play against your club, and I wish you well for the start of the season.
8: Thank you very much, Fun. I really appreciate that.
7: Okay.
8: Thank you.
6: And the other interesting thing, too, about this year is that the first time I can believe in about 30-odd years that Mitcham number one side
7: is not in Division 1.
6: Division 1.
8: No. That's a surprise.
7: That is an absolute gobsmack. Yeah. They've been so strong for so many years.
8: Yes. I think, Colin, when I started 23 years ago, I think the three strong clubs, Mitcham, from my observation, were Mitcham, Yarra Glen and Burwood.
7: Yep.
8: They were the big three. And Mitcham have been strong the whole way through.
6: Yeah,
8: I'm sure quality people, they will rebound for sure.
6: Indeed. All right.
8: Yeah.
6: Anything else you'd like to have a chat about whilst you're here? You know we're done?
8: I'm in your capable hands.
6: Oh, okay. Fair enough. I think I've run out of questions.
7: Yeah. I ran out half an hour ago.
6: Well, we thank you once again for giving up your time.
7: It's been a privilege.
8: Thanks, Colin. Thanks, Dave.
6: Yeah. And may we wish you well with the State Representative Cy over in Perth.
8: Thank you
6: very
8: much.
7: Yes, indeed.
6: I hope you come back with a trophy.
8: Thank you very much.
7: Yeah, and congratulations, as I said, off air of your achievements. It's been absolutely marvellous to have a local man who I've known since you were a young fella reach the heights you have. So well done.
8: Thanks, mate. We've shared plenty of battles, and I hope that will continue.
7: Thank you.
6: Thank you, Nick.
8: Yeah.

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1: The Roy Orbison Story. From his initial success in the 60s to the resurgence of his career in latter years, Roy Orbison's voice remained remarkable. His unique songs conveyed vulnerability, fun, love and loss. Starring Mark Shelley, whose brilliant portrayal of the character and extraordinary vocals of Roy brings audiences to their feet. The Roy Orbison Story.
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3: Welcome back. 9:32, my mistake with the ads, but anyhow, away it goes. Now we're talking soccer now, and yes, with us this morning, we have a representative from, I'm not exactly sure what your title is these days, but from the Moorabbin Soccer Club, we've got Peter Stevenson. Morning, Peter. Welcome to the show.
4: Good morning, Colin. Glad to be back with you.
3: And what's your title now?
4: I don't have an official title.
3: You don't have an official title?
4: But what I do is I keep all the club records.
3: Right.
4: I'm the club linesman for men's, yes, women's, juniors. What else? Match day announcer and generally make a nuisance of myself.
3: Oh, really? Yeah. Now, one question I was going to ask you before we all start, what's happened to your lovely article which you used to have in the local newspaper?
4: I'll probably get back to them next season. It's just that life's a bit busy at the moment.
3: Oh, okay.
4: Yeah, because what I find at the weekends, I just need a bit of downtime.
3: Yes,
4: and I'm thinking, I've still got to write a report, you know, so I thought, let's get a bit of, bring a bit of balance back.
3: Right, okay.
4: But they will come back.
3: That's good, because I enjoyed reading those articles. So what's happening with the soccer club? How's the team going and all that type of information?
4: Well, what's not happening really? So the main season is just coming to a conclusion. It's the last weekend for most of our teams today and tomorrow.
3: Right.
4: We got the men tonight with their second to last game at home North Caulfield. They need to win that to stay up, and they need to win another game on Tuesday as well.
3: Oh, okay.
4: The women have almost completed the Grey's Escape in State 1. They just need to avoid defeat tomorrow afternoon again at home.
3: Right.
4: But there's that's just the tip of the iceberg, though. We've got 35, 36 teams, men, women, boys and girls, going right down to under sevens.
3: Right.
4: They all finish up this weekend as well, apart from our junior girls that have got another week to go.
3: Right.
4: And we've got our under 15s who are probably going to make finals, so they'll still be going.
3: Yep.
4: Okay. Yeah.
3: So but how do you fit them all in, Peter?
4: How do we fit them all? Well, that's a very apposite question, Colin.
3: Yes.
4: That's the word for the day, I reckon. So what we're doing, we've got a number of projects in train. What I've noticed in the last couple of years is the club's growing, but it never stands still. There's always something happening.
3: Yes.
4: So what's happening at the moment is we've got a project in train for an upgrade to the floodlights. What we need to do is to bring back Friday nights for the women.
3: Okay.
4: And to do that, we need an upgrade for the lights. So that's happening, probably going to start happening in the next 2 or 3 months, and they'll be ready for the new season.
5: Is that a council issue or a private issue, Peter?
4: It's a bit of both.
5: Is it?
4: There'll be no net cost to the club, but we have received a grant, so we're putting tenders out and stuff
3: at the moment. Okay.
4: What else have we got? We've got a few other projects in train, sort of at the planning strategic stage. We've got a proposed partnership with Moorabbin College to build a synthetic pitch up at the college.
3: Okay.
4: We've got a proposed project for a solar and battery upgrade because, you know, the club costs a lot to run and we need to mitigate that. And the bells and whistles, the wish list, would be the digital scoreboard and the fancy little media box on the halfway line. That would be nice.
3: Yes, indeed.
4: And I can write my match reports without getting wet, among many other things.
3: Yes.
4: So, there's a lot going on. But what I'm finding as well, when I first came to the club in 2004, it was all about the men's team. How are the men doing, you know?
3: I didn't really think
4: about the wider landscape of football and the wider landscape of the community.
3: Now
4: it's become more apparent that it's all about sort of embedding the club in the community and getting everybody involved. And that's what the Moorabbin College project is starting to bear fruit about.
3: And fortunately, can you get any Any further grounds within the area? Have you?
4: Look, we've talked with the tenants at Barnjong Reserve. Yeah, I think yes. they're fully utilised.
3: Yeah, yeah,
4: and there is some more land at the back of the club rooms, which would be nice to develop.
3: Yes,
4: but I think the main opportunity now is the college.
3: Okay, fair yeah. enough.
4: And I think the way the sport is going now, synthetic pitches are generally the way to go. Mm-hmm. You need a grass pitch for your main teams, yeah. I would say.
3: Yes.
4: Because, you know, football was meant to be played on grass, or soccer, sorry, I'm in Australia.
3: Yep.
4: But synthetic, the kids love it.
3: Yes.
4: I mean, over the next 8-9 weeks, the place would be rocking on a Sunday morning with all those kids on the synthetic in the SummerSlam.
3: All right.
5: How did your senior side perform this season?
4: Yeah, so the senior side are in men's state two.
5: Yes.
4: We've had a bit of a struggle and we're still not safe from the drop.
5: Okay.
4: So we need to win our last two games. We need somebody else to slip up today.
5: Okay.
4: So
5: if unfortunately, if you don't get that result, do you drop down
4: a
5: division?
4: We'll drop to state three.
5: State three is called.
4: Which will be interesting because we'll be then playing Croydon and Ringwood.
3: Okay, fair enough.
5: Well, always find in any sport, if you've got neighbouring towns, they're the hardest because one likes to have an upmanship on the other.
4: Well, let me tell you what happened in the women's game a couple of weeks ago.
5: Yes, right.
4: So
5: please
4: the women's team are in state one, which is just below Premier League level, very high level.
5: Yep.
3: Yeah, yeah.
4: And they've also struggled this year, but they've absolutely pulled themselves up by the bootstraps.
5: Fantastic.
4: Now, they had a game against Croydon at Murrelbar a couple of weeks ago. Croydon are sitting mid-table in fifth. Mm. We're ninth in the drop zone. We beat them 3-0.
3: Oh, terrific.
4: Let me tell you how good that felt.
3: Yeah, fair enough. Okay. So the Croydon have got a fair facility, haven't they?
4: Croydon have got a lovely facility.
3: Yeah, fair enough, yeah.
4: Yeah.
3: So that's what you hope to perhaps emulate the pitch up at Murrelbar Heights?
4: Absolutely. And just looking at the numbers as well, the last 3 years we've gone from 400 to 600 players.
3: Goodness me.
5: In your club alone?
4: In our club alone.
3: Yeah.
4: And that's replicated across other clubs in the area. Mm-hmm. So,
5: Other clubs wouldn't be as big as yours,
4: not
5: would they?
4: Not quite as big,
5: but,
4: no.
5: But still, when you look at those numbers, that's an awful lot of people playing.
4: It's a lot of people.
5: Your football.
4: And it's
5: an awful lot.
4: It takes a lot of volunteers to run the club as well.
5: Oh, would too, yes.
4: So, you know, it used to be the case where, oh, great, summer's here, I can have a bit of time off.
3: Yeah.
4: You can't now.
5: No.
3: All right, that's it. And the result of the increase in membership is caused by the Matildas doing well.
4: The Matildas definitely has an effect. The Socceroos has an effect.
3: Yeah.
5: The young lasses you're getting more young lasses because of the Matildas. You feel?
4: Yeah, I think that the Matildas have done a fantastic job in marketing the game to young girls.
5: Yeah.
4: In fact, I was in Sydney a few weeks ago to see Matildas play Mexico in a friendly.
3: Okay. Yeah.
4: And coming out from the game, I saw a young kid with a Matilda shirt on with care on the back. Mm. It was a boy.
5: Oh, really?
4: It was a young boy with a Matilda shirt on.
5: Mm.
4: That's how well they're doing.
5: That's fascinating, isn't it?
3: And what else is happening around the club? Any social news that you want to chat about?
4: We've got lots of functions in train. What we also do is we hire the ground out to local schools.
3: Right.
4: So the schools tournament's going on.
3: Yeah.
4: There's social functions. The club rooms are available for hire.
3: Yes.
4: But I think one of the main things I'd like to sort of highlight now is that registrations are open now for next year for the juniors and for the mini roos.
3: Yeah, yeah.
4: And the next question is, how do you get in touch with the club?
3: What
4: you do is you jump on the Facebook page, Murrelbark Soccer Club, and there's a link there for registrations.
3: Right.
4: Or if you want to contact the club directly, just email, and the email is info at thebarkers.com.au. But the easiest way is to just jump on the Facebook page, send us a message, or click the link for.
3: All right,
4: because trials are starting right away, and you know, if you've got a kid that fancies having a go, come down.
3: Enough. Yeah, and with all those amount of teams, how do you get on for coaching the teams? Is it
4: coaching? So a lot of the juniors, it is mums and dads.
3: Yeah,
4: we do have a number of qualified coaches.
3: Mm-hmm.
4: Yep. In terms of the seniors and the higher age ranges.
3: Mm-hmm.
4: But the aim is to get all of our coaches qualified, and we will subsidise that as well if they want to go for the higher licences.
5: Mm-hmm. Peter, one of the things I can't work out is, when you've got so many teams that you have, from the highest to the juniors, where can you play them all? Where do you find place clubs or grounds to play them?
4: We're basically at capacity at the moment. So what we've got the synthetic, which is in full use every Sunday.
3: Right.
4: We've got the grass, which is
5: having three or four games on that ground each.
4: Well, I do three or four games as linesman on a Sunday, and
5: right.
4: So you'll have games simultaneously. So the sub juniors, the mini roos, they'll use half pitch.
5: Oh,
4: so
5: right.
4: you'll actually get four games on at the same time on a Sunday morning.
5: Yeah, no.
4: And then as the age ranges get higher, they'll use a bigger pitch. So that Sunday is fully booked.
5: No, well, it'd be a nightmare trying to organise it all. Mm. Absolutely.
4: That's why you need all the volunteers.
5: Yeah. Well, that's true, but even the people that are involved, it must be a horrendous job.
4: Mm. It's fun, though. It's not boring.
5: Okay.
3: And I see also through the year that you were trying to get, the club was trying to get a grant in relation to additional funding for some more change rooms for the ladies.
4: Yes, that's another one of the projects that's in train as well.
3: Right.
4: So that'll probably happen in the next, I would say, 2 to 3 years.
3: Yep.
4: And what that allows us to do is it allows you to, well, because of the geography of the pitches, the changing rooms are at either end of the reserve, we're going to plonk this one in the middle, it's easy to use either
3: access
4: pitch.
3: Access both pitches, fair enough. Mm.
4: And it's also going to be female-friendly as well because of the growth in the women's and the girls' game. They need their own changing facilities because they can't really go into a changing room that's just been used by a men's team.
3: No.
4: You know, they've got to have their own facility.
3: Of course they do, fair enough. And what will that be, 4 or 6 change rooms?
4: I would imagine it's going to be modular, there's going to be quite a few. Yeah.
3: All right, and that's happening soon or something like that?
4: I would imagine the next 2 to 3 years.
3: All right, let's have a break and we shall be back after this.
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3: Welcome back. It's 9:44. We're talking with Peter Stevenson from the Murrumbark Soccer Club. Doug, you've got a couple of questions there.
5: I have.
3: You have? Yes. Peter was saying that it's important in relation for the trials for the parents to get involved and check out with the kids.
4: Yeah, so although the season is winding down, the next season is already at the planning stage.
3: Right.
4: And if you've got a child who wants to play or shows an interest, is not sure whether they want to play or not, now's the time to express your interest.
3: Yep.
4: Come down for a trial. Mm-hmm. They start in October. It's not far away.
3: Nope.
4: Or get involved in the SummerSlam. You know, we've got 100 teams in this SummerSlam.
3: Goodness me.
5: What's the age?
4: The age will be, I reckon, round about from under 8s to about under 15s.
5: Oh,
4: something
5: okay.
4: Like that.
5: So they need to register now for next season.
4: Yeah.
5: Okay.
3: Well, that's terrific. And is there any of your sponsors that you'd like to give them a good mention?
4: There's a lot of sponsors that have been with us for a number of years. I think the one that stands out in my head for a number of reasons is the Bendigo Bank.
5: Yes.
4: You know, they've been really helpful over the last few years.
3: Not only for your organisation, but
5: all sporting organisations.
4: Great supporters of local sporting clubs.
5: Yeah. No, indeed. They sponsor many bowls clubs as well, and it's just one of those things that they're well known for, and I'm sure they get a lot of results from that, from different people who are looking for somewhere to bank.
3: So if there's anything else that you want to have a chat about whilst you're here, Pete?
4: It's interesting how your view of a club changes over time.
3: Yes.
4: What I find I enjoy the most now is just going down on a Sunday morning and running the line for the kids.
3: Fair enough.
4: You know, the under-12s and the 13s. It's just fun.
5: Mm-hmm. Yeah.
4: And I'm thinking, this really is the core of what local sports club is about.
3: It's about
4: kids having fun with their mates. And how much better is it for them to be doing that than sat at home in front of a screen?
5: I'd like to ask you a question because I know it happens in rules football. But when you got your juniors playing, can the parents be a disturbance?
4: So yes, that, it's funny you should say that. The juniors and the seniors used to be separate entities, and they recombined around about 2016-ish, something like that. So my work, as I was then treasurer, basically ballooned out of all proportion. Everybody else's work ballooned out of all proportion. But what I notice is that the issues are often more on the junior side of the club than the senior side, because parents are so invested in their children's welfare.
5: Yeah.
4: And, you know, every parent thinks that their child's going to be the next Maradona or Ronaldo or Sam Kerr.
5: Yeah.
4: And the reality is that they're not. The reality is that they're there to have fun.
5: Yeah.
4: And I've done it myself. When you're on the sideline at a game, it's so hard to keep quiet and not tell the kid what to do.
3: Yeah.
4: And what you've got to remember is that that child has a coach.
5: Yes.
4: Yeah. And the coach's job is to deal with the tactics and the strategy and what each player should be doing.
5: Not what the parents advise.
4: So the child is there in the middle of the pitch. Mm. The coach is telling him one thing, the parents telling him something. Who do I listen to? What do I do? So I think that the parents, I think the message to the parents is just encourage them. Just encourage them and let them have fun.
3: Fair enough. All right. All right. Well, we thank you for coming in this morning. It's good to see you again. And we hope to get your articles back in the local paper again.
4: They'll be back. I've just got to organise my time a bit better.
3: Organise your time a bit better than what you currently do.
5: You've got plenty of time, have you not?
4: Yeah. What?
3: All the best too for the club. And let's hope you
4: you
3: survive both in the men's.
4: Let's hope so. It's going to be a bit of a nervy weekend, but we'll get through it.
3: All right, mate. Thank you very much, Peter. Good to see you again. Take care.

0: Rolling Stones there, Doug. Enjoy that?
1: Yes, I did.
0: It is 7 minutes to 10 o'clock. And, of course, after the 10 o'clock news, sport and weather, Stephen Spicer will be your host for his great Saturday Sounds program, Doug.
1: He will indeed. Indeed. Can't wait for the record player to drop down.
0: Indeed.
1: It's a great segment. Just before we finish up, I've got a couple of cricket items here.
0: Yep.
1: That Ben Stokes has spoken of how much he enjoys playing in Australia after committing to the full Big Bash League season with the Adelaide Strikers. So there you go. A reasonable side as they are, the Adelaide Strikers, but with Ben Stokes there for the whole of the Big Bash League.
0: It'll
1: make it very interesting.
0: Yeah.
1: And Australia might be a little bit fortuitous here because South Africa appears to have been dealt a huge blow ahead of its test series against Australia, with pace superstar Kajus Rabada set to be ruled out with a hamstring injury.
0: Right.
1: Rabada, 31, hurt himself at training in recent weeks. Through the severity of the injury was unclear, but in an interview with South African Media News, Rabada's domestic bowling coach, Alan Donald, and he was a great bowler, Colin, said he would miss all three tests against Australia, which begin in Durban on October the 9th. It's a grade 3 hamstring, and it will take some time. But so their best bowler out of it, obviously, is going to be an advantage to us.
0: But you don't really know whom they're going to be bringing in, do you?
1: No, we don't.
0: But
1: anyway, and then I guess we've got a little bit of football to discuss before we finish up, Cole.
0: Yes, okay.
1: Today, this afternoon, I think around 3 o'clock, which is
0: 3:15, the match in Sydney versus the Lions.
1: Yes, up in Sydney, you know, you'd have to go for Brizzy, the way they're playing.
0: Yes,
1: you couldn't possibly see Sydney with their depletion in the numbers.
0: But I don't think it's going to be that easy, to be honest with you. But
1: yeah,
0: still.
1: And then tonight we've got Adelaide playing the Doggies over in Adelaide.
0: Yes, you'd fancy Adelaide, but
1: I mean, they went out in straight sets last year after being minor premiers.
0: True, but you've got to give Bulldogs some.

0: credit for their efforts.
1: Yeah, but I think yeah, I do think Adelaide.
0: All right, okay.
1: And so then we've got next week we've got one preliminary preliminary final worked out, and that is between Frio and Geelong. Geelong won last night, and they had the journey to Frio to play the prelim final, and it'll be most interesting because Frio having been belted by Hawthorn, you couldn't imagine them doing that a second time round.
0: Oh,
1: and Geelong, although they played very well last night, I think Carlton's game was over in the half time basically, and in fact their coach rested players. It'll be a good game, but I think over there Frio, and then the other one we have tonight's winner.
0: Yes.
1: We'll go into the preliminary final. No,
0: second semi.
1: Second semi.
0: Yep.
1: And the winner then goes
0: into the preliminary final.
1: Yeah. And I can't quite work out who it was now. It doesn't matter.
0: It'll be the loser out of Brisbane and Sydney.
1: Yes.
0: Will play the winner out of Adelaide and Bulldogs.
1: Tonight. Yes. Mm. Yes. That's it. Yeah.
0: Alrighty.
1: So, well, that's how it looks for this season.
0: Right,
1: and as far as I'm concerned now in relation to football, football season's over. It is now bowls season, Colin.
0: Okay.
1: And it's a typical Collingwood supporter's attitude, and that's the way it is.
0: Okay. And will you, and before we go, will you be having a watch at the American football thing on Friday?
1: Definitely not.
0: Definitely not. Okay, well, it's fair
1: although enough. There's many listeners who do appreciate it, even now president of our club,
0: as he
1: mentioned earlier. I just can't get into it, Collar. Stop, start, the stop,
0: rules?
1: Start, the stop,
0: maybe?
1: Start.
0: Yeah.
1: You know, it's stop, start, stop, start, stop, start.
0: Yeah, fair enough.
1: And, you know, I like things to keep moving.
0: You like action, Duck.
1: Well, I did once upon a time. Thank you so much, listeners, for this morning. Thank you for listening to us. I hope you enjoyed our interviews with our bowlers and our soccer man. And
0: hopefully we have some more presidents along next week to let us know what's happening with the area.
1: With their clubs,
0: All righty.
1: Thank you. All the best and bye for now.
0: Bye for now. Here is Creedence Clearwater Revival. Enjoy this.